Welcome back to Off The Record on Petersfield Shine Radio. I'm Mark Simpson, and we've dedicated tonight's programme to Jamie Crick, so it's Jamie's Jukebox. That was The Fine Young Cannibals and Suspicious Mind. And like me, Jamie's taste was wide, so this one was also there. It's a bit crackly, but a classic from XTC.

I've called this show Jamie's Jukebox, as most of the tracks featured have come from a great Petersphere broadcaster's huge collection of singles. So thank you, Jamie Crick, and I hope your partner Tom in Haslemere and your friends and family will be happy that your collection is sounding so great on our airwaves. I met Jamie in the studios that belonged to a radio network that was once the home to the late, great Kenny Everett for most of his career. And Ev, as he was known, used to play this one a lot. So no surprise to find it in Jamie's collection.

Nick Straker Band at a walk in the park. Like all great radio presenters, Jamie wrote little notes on the plain sleeves of the singles with the artist and the title, followed by a date, how long it lasts, and what sort of ending it has, whether it's a hard ending, a soft ending, or the record fades. And sometimes there's a chart position. Invaluable info for music fans, especially in the days before the internet. We had very similar taste, as I loved this one from the Bluebells.

Now, I should say I've played quite a few of Jamie's singles in previous off-the-record shows like Level 42, The Jam, George Michael, Depeche Mode, EMF, Prince, UB40, Electronic, The Piranhas, The B-52s, and many others. But here's one I haven't had time to play yet, from 1982, from a band formed in Durham.

The Cane Gang and Motortown. Now, I think this was a single that worked wonders for both parties early in their careers. Bananarama and Fun Boy 3, followed by a really interesting hit from a band who I think hailed from Australia.

It ain't what you do, it's the way that you do it. And Flash and the Pan, Waiting for a Train. Here's one that I know Jo Grey loves to play in I Believe in Miracles. Do join her every Friday and Saturday from 6 p.m. right here on Petersfield Shine Radio.

I'm Mark Simpson. I always get Gwen Guthrie muddled up with Gwen Dickey, who was the lead singer of Rolls Royce. Gwen, bizarrely, ended up being my neighbour when I lived in West London. Here's the other Gwen, though, from New Jersey, who sang backing vocals for Aretha Franklin, Billy Joel, Stevie Wonder, Pete Tosh, and Madonna, amongst others. And she also wrote songs made famous by Benny King, Sister Sledge, and Roberta.

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Gwen Guthrie and Aretha, of course, from 1985, with help from Clarence Clemons of the E Street Band. Now, this was a great idea. Childhood friends who had very famous parents, who were the driving forces behind the Beach Boys, the Honeys and the Mamas and the Papas, all got together. And, of course, they had stunning voices. Wilson Phillips.

I'm Mark Simpson on Petersfield Shine Radio, and I have to say that finding Jamie's collection was wonderful because we both started in radio around the same time. Sadly, I gave most of my singles away as I thought CDs were the future, so I've literally replaced all of my favourites. And I know that Jamie, like the late Roger Scott, was in radio because he wanted to share his music and play things that people would love hearing, not because they were safe choices or predictable or because of outside pressure. He revelled in sharing his record player with the biggest speaker in the world to all kindred spirits. So here's a huge chart hit for Foreigner from their fifth album, Agent Provocateur, in 1984. And then we'll hear Fiction Factory. Originally a ska band from Perth, they had a big synth-based hit. You might have seen them reformed at things like Rewind Festival in recent years.

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0: I'm Mark Simpson. I hope you've enjoyed this journey through just some of Jamie's Jukebox. Please join me, same time, same place, next week for a return to Record Store Day with rarities from Blur, Jeff Buckley, Roxy Music, Paul Weller, Mark Ronson and Ray. Plus, we pay tribute to Moira Brennan from Clannad, and Andy from Vinyl Revival has some beautiful Steely Dan. Now, I love it when a band take a completely different direction. Although the Rah Band wasn't really a band in the conventional sense, Richard Anthony Hewson had worked with the Beatles, the Bee Gees, James Taylor, Art Garfunkel, Carly Simon, Fleetwood Mac and Chris Rea on some of their most famous songs. But he also recorded his own stuff as the Rah Band. The Crunch in 1977 was followed by this, in which he enlisted his wife Liz 8 years later.
1: Good evening. This is the Intergalactic Operator. Can I help you?
2: Yes. I'm trying to reach Flight Commander P.R. Johnson on Mars Flight 247.
1: Very well. Hold on, please. You're through.
2: Thank you, Operator.

0: Thank you so much for listening. Please join me at time next week. And don't forget you can stream the show at any time at shineradio.uk/offtherecord. And off the record is all one word. After the news, Shine Radio continues with the voices and stories of Petersfield people. Stay with us.
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2: Want to get to Midhurst? There are actually three bus routes which can take you there. If you're in Petersfield and see the 91, 92 or 93, all of these will take you to Midhurst, although their routes are slightly different. All three stop in Sheet and Rogate at the start of their journey, although after this they take different routes. The 92, which is the most common, heads straight to Trotton before continuing on to Stedham and Midhurst. The 91 first goes to Nyewood, south and east Harting and Elstead, before reaching Stedham and Midhurst. Finally, the 93, which only runs Wednesdays, stops in Borden, Milland, Redford and Woolbedding, before terminating in Midhurst. The route runs 8 times per day towards Midhurst and 7 towards Petersfield. Please note that while the 92 takes only 25 minutes, the other two routes take nearly double that, so if you're in a hurry, make sure you're getting on the right bus.
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3: Polls are now closed for the 2026 local elections and counting in England is underway. The Green Party have won their first seat of the night. Leader Zach Polanski said he expects a record-breaking night. But the early gains have been made by Reform, mostly at the expense of Labour, who are expecting a tough night. Reform UK won in one of the first results to be declared, with Philippa Nicholson winning in Brentwood's Hutton South ward. That being said, four of the 136 councils have declared majority control for Labour, albeit with significant seat losses. A fifth, Peterborough, remains no overall control. We've got Matthew Dudley in place at the Lincoln City Council elections. He spoke to the leader of the Conservatives at the City of Lincoln Council, Thomas Dyer.
4: If enough Labour votes go from Labour to Reform, that makes things even more difficult for us to take on Reform in areas where we're both competitive.
3: Matt can tell us what the situation is like down on the ground in the East Midlands.
5: So the counting's underway here at Lincoln City Council elections, and so far obviously no results yet to be shown, but it is looking good for Reform and Green, both parts of votes seemingly stacking up quite high. Labour MP Hamish Falconer not looking the happiest at the moment.
3: Thank you, Matt. Here is Sally Horscroft, chair for the Lincoln Green Party.
6: A lot of the issues in Lincoln are national issues, even though this is a local election. We've got the cost of living crisis, fuel and energy crisis. It isn't the wealthiest of areas.
3: Meanwhile, Nigel Skinner is in Thameside for us. He spoke to local businesswoman and independent candidate Emma Jones.
7: One of the allegations is that there are a number of independents who are standing across different wards that actually they're just Labour plants.
8: No, absolutely not. I'll stand as a true independent. I'll always be an independent, never affiliated with any political party at all, because that's not who I am.
3: That's the latest from Radio News Hub. I'm Johnny Holmes.
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11: 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I'm Ben at Shine Radio, and this is your weather for tonight. This evening, temperatures will start to decrease from 8 p.m. and will reach as chilly 7 degrees by midnight. A low tide will commence at 8:13 tonight, and sunset will be at 8:34. Overnight, rain could unfortunately be expected from 2 a.m. as precipitation rates are at 50%. And so that's everything from me. I hope you've had a brilliant day, Petersfield.

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1: Drinking with Phil and Mags.
2: It's April, Phil.
0: Wonderful. Spring has sprung. We've actually seen the sun.
2: We have, and it's incredible. What does that mean for us?
0: Well, it means it's excellent timing that I've started brewing some lovely refreshing beer.
2: Yes.
0: Which we will hear about.
2: We'll hear about that. I'm just back from Lyon and another judging experience, so I can tell you about that.
0: You even drank some lovely rosé wine from Provence, didn't you?
2: I did, absolutely, Phil. I thought of you through the whole experience. You'd have found it incredible.
0: Just the thing for the warmer weather.
2: Yes.
0: We've also got Camel Valley.
2: Oh, that sounds good. And a bit of news and gossip and otherwise
0: The usual sort
2: banter.
0: Of stuff.
2: Yes.
0: Right, well, let's crack on. Okay, so, news. We've just sat here and talked out all the news, and we didn't record any of it.
2: No, we didn't, absolutely. So you've got something interesting to say. There's a couple of things that relate actually to what you've got to talk about with your wine brand chart you've just found. Jacob's Creek. Do you remember Jacob's Creek?
0: Very 80s, very 90s,
2: all over the supermarkets. It disappeared, no? Haven't seen it for a long time. Anyway, it's got a new owner, and their mantra, sunshine in a bottle, is going to be reinvented. So if you were to think about Jacob's Creek before, it was really well known for its cabs and its Shiraz and its juicy, juicy Australian big reds and stuff like that.
0: That tagline really takes me back.
2: Yeah, it does, totally, doesn't it? And it was like Chardonnay and cab and Shiraz and all that kind of stuff. Anyway, they've got a new owner, and their new range is much lighter. So they still have Chardonnay and they'll still have some reds, but it's dominated by much lighter ranges to cater for our changing tastes. So it's going to be like, there's going to be a Sauvie B and some rosé in that range as well. So I think it'll be worth a revisit when I see that again, because it was good, consistent supermarket wine, wasn't it? It was like nothing exceptional, but it completely delivered.
0: Well, I tell you what, for May's show, I might have a slant on that, because we have a little group of friends where we get together and we all bring a bottle and we talk about it on a kind of random basis.
2: Yeah.
0: But the next one that we're doing nostalgic wine.
2: Oh my God,
0: so
2: who's
0: we
2: going
0: are
2: to bring
0: rediscovering.
2: The Blue Nun? Yes.
0: I've got a bottle of Blue Nun in the wine fridge at the moment waiting for this.
2: Phil, Blue Nun, Black Tower, Jacob's Creek, probably.
0: Matthias Rosé.
2: All the classics.
0: Old familiar names.
2: Will there be a raffia-covered Chianti that somebody turns up with?
0: I do hope so.
2: Oh, no, that sounds impeccable. You're going to have to do, like, for nibbles to go with it, you're going to have to do cheese and pineapple hedgehog. There's no other way to... Oh, yeah.
0: Little crackers with Philadelphia on them.
2: Yes. Oh, so bougie. That's too cute.
0: Anyway, this isn't
2: That's
0: the news at all.
2: Not the
0: but
2: news.
0: Anyway,
2: I've got some other news.
0: Tell us some proper news.
2: Some proper news. Languedoc-Montpellier was a kind of a geographic region that was really well known, but it's just been made into its own AOP. So from 2026, Languedoc-Montpellier is a crew, which I like because it rhymes. But yes, and from 2026, you'll be able to see Montpellier as a brand new appellation in France. And there's another new one as well. So
0: before you move on, what sort of grapes are they going to be permitted in
2: look that up, but if you look at what's growing down that part of the world, it's all your Carignan, your Mauvergne, delicious, yummy, gorgeousness. That's what's going to be in it, Phil.
0: Great stuff.
2: Yes, absolutely.
0: Look for that one.
2: And then there's a new appellation in Bordeaux. So from 2026, you will also see Médoc Blanc. Mm-hmm. So this is white wine from the left bank, which is traditionally only really a red wine producing area. So you can have wines from any of the appellations up that Médoc bank. So even from your Saint-Estèphes and your Saint-Juliens and your Pauacs and all the expensive ones that we can't afford, you know. Yeah.
0: But it's not like this is something new for them, because they've been making white wine up in the Médoc
2: forever.
0: Under Bordeaux Blanc.
2: Under Bordeaux Blanc. But this is changing it. So it's got a slightly higher rating.
0: Let them charge us more for the same thing.
2: No, all the varietals. And of course, we know that part of the world for red wine now, but historically it's always been white wine anyway, and it was only changed to reds come when the Dutch started to get involved in that region. It was always historically very white. But anyway, so varietals, they've got all the classics that you would expect, dominant Sauvignon, Semillon, but the new varietals that have been approved for growth there as well, Alvarino. And the rules for this one, I did look up, 30% of the wine must be aged on lees in wood for 3 months, and it can go on sale and from April the 15th in the year following harvest.
0: Now, that's interesting. If they're going to have to age it in wood, That's not particularly something that they go for with Bordeaux Blanc.
2: No.
0: It tends to be steel. It tends to be fresh, zippy.
2: Yeah. So it's aged on lees with wood for 3 months. So, yeah.
0: Gonna have to try a bottle of that.
2: Well, I think so. We'll just have to wait and see, because I think maybe the 2026 might be a bit experimental. It'll be quite young when we manage to get hold of that first lot, and I wonder whether they'll develop their style a little bit more as they go. But yeah, let's see. So,
0: well, let's do something closer to home. There's a couple of events that you might want to get into your diary now.
2: Yes, totally.
0: Fizzfest, which is the celebration of all our wonderful English sparkling wine as made in Hampshire, Vineyards of Hampshire Fizzfest. And this year, literally down the road, it's at Hambledon Vineyard on the 28th of June.
2: All right, so that's Sunday, 28th of June. When does it run from?
0: 11:30 in the morning till 5:30 in the evening.
2: Okay, so, and normally it does sell out, so do book your tickets.
0: Well, tell you what, the tickets are £35.
2: Well, I mean, but that's inflation though, isn't it? So, and you are going to get samples from all the vineyards.
0: They are doing it as sessions. So session A is 12 till 2. And session B is 2:30 to 4:30.
2: Oh, now that makes a lot more sense, because it can get really busy.
0: At one point, the last one we went to, it was heaving in
2: and
0: that
2: you couldn't
0: tent.
2: Yeah, you couldn't get to talk to any of the producers, could you? So
0: no,
2: yeah.
0: it just went mad.
2: Yeah.
0: And there's, I mean, you go to the Vineyards of Hampshire website, and there's a whole bunch of other things going on that day, masterclasses and the like. But you're going to have Black Chalk.
2: Yes.
0: Danebury, Exton Park, The Grange, Hambledon, Hattingley Valley, Louis Pommery, and Rheim. So, usual suspects.
2: But really good producers, and some of them will have got up to some interesting things.
0: Well, Exton have always been quite experimental.
2: Well, and Hattingley introduced their ice wine.
0: Yeah.
2: So, let's find out what's happened to that.
0: I hope they serve a bottle of that for us. Anyway, so that's your wine. And beer-wise,
2: yes.
0: Our friends at the Langham Brewery have got quite a programme of events coming up over the next few months. You can go and have a brewery tour, as usual. Yeah. You can go and be a brewer for a day.
2: Mm-hmm.
0: There's various foodie events which they're doing. But also, they've got a Spring Makers Market on the 11th of April.
2: Oh, okay.
0: And that should be quite a fun day to go along to, because there'll be the food stalls, there'll be all the artisan makers of all kinds of weird and wonderful stuff, and of course there'll be plenty of beer on tap as well. It's a good day.
2: Totally. And we'll find out about that on their website.
0: On their website, langhambrewery.co.uk.
2: alright, super duper, see you there.
0: What else have you got?
2: Majestic is up for sale. It's private equity owned, and their private equity is going to shift it onto another private equity. I don't think that'll mean anything for us.
0: Just
2: pass the parcel. Drinking's down in California, which is an interesting, really interesting article about it, sort of catching up with all the trends that we've been talking about in France. So California are obviously experiencing the same kind of phenomenon.
0: Well, interesting you mention that, because one of the things that caught my eye since the last show was a chart of the top 60 wine brands in the US. Yeah. Now, this is 2022 figures which have emerged but it's including the domestic stuff and the things they import, just what's the most popular.
2: Yeah.
0: And the thing that really struck me was E&J Gallo Winery, Gallo as we used to know is about two-thirds of the list.
2: Wow.
0: But with all the different brands. You don't see Gallo on a bottle now.
2: So once upon a time,
0: you might have Winking Owl or Arbor Mist or Echo Domini.
2: Oh, wow. So
0: all kinds of brands, but behind it, it's Gallo.
2: So, and I guess that's part of a portfolio of easy consumption and collector.
0: Yeah.
2: They're probably a really broad range. Thinking back to just what I said about Jacob's Creek, that a classic 80s brand, EJ Gallo, Turning Leaf. You know, there was Gallo, there was Jacob's Creek, you know, all that. Turning Leaf Zinfandel is one of my early memories of me going, oh, I really quite like this.
0: And it still ranks as number 50 out of the top 60.
2: Oh, well, there you go. So it still
0: exists.
2: Right
0: at the top of the chart, Barefoot Cellars.
2: Oh, really? So they're barefoot.
0: Barefoot have got a great reputation for making quite competent value wine.
2: Yes, very
0: And I've recommended a couple of their wines to people over the years.
2: The Muscat is really good, isn't
0: it? The Muscat
2: is a really good value.
0: Well, it's a Moscato, but
2: it is, but it's absolutely gorgeous. Very low alcohol, light, freshing.
0: Terrifically drinkable wine. Yeah. So if you see that, go out and buy yourself a bottle.
2: Yeah, if I see some turning leaf, that'll take me on that retro nostalgic trend, Phil. Yeah.
0: Anyway, there you are.
2: Yeah.
0: That's a bit of news for you. Last time we recorded, I was expecting the delivery of my Pinter homebrew system.
2: And I begged, I said, please, please, please record this, Phil.
0: Well, would you believe it? The very next day, the thing was delivered.
2: Cool.
0: So I did make a brew, just secretly myself.
2: To make sure it worked. Yes, all right.
0: Don't say we haven't learned some lessons on the show.
2: Okay, all right, yeah.
0: So I did that. I was really impressed.
2: Okay.
0: So I have recorded myself making the second brew.
2: Oh, okay.
0: And that is what you are going to hear now. Okay, well, here I am with my Pinter about to start brewing Space Hopper. Now, this is going to be my second brew because I wanted to do the first one to make sure that it did actually all work and was worth carrying on with. I brewed an IPA. And I have to say, it was absolutely phenomenal. Really, really good. So I'm greatly encouraged by this and all set to start again. So I'm following the instructions on my phone. There's an app that comes with all your instructions. And my first step is purifying, getting everything nice and clean. So rotate your carbonation dial to 5. Done that. Remove parts. Take off the tap, the cover on the front, and the main cap. Done that because I've had to rinse it all out after finishing the first brew. Next, check that the tap is fully screwed in. Yep, it is. Add the purifier. In the brew pack, you get a little packet of your purifier, and I'm going to pop that in now. Next, I have to fill it up to the black line inside with hot water. So let's get that done. Okay, it's filled up to the black line, and I'm going to put the cap back on it. This nice solid piece of kit, and it just screws on. It's got its own little handle on it, and I remember what comes next. I shake it. Shake it, shake it, shake it for 30 seconds. Okay, that's had a good old shake. Now I attach the brewing dock. This is a separate piece, a little black thing, and you only use this when you're actually brewing the beer. And then all the lees, the trub in beer speak, ends up in this device. So let's attach it. So that clicks into place. I've checked its alignment. Now I'm going to turn it the other way up so that my sterilizing fluid runs into that. Leave it for 10 seconds. Easily done. And then in the sink, hold the brewing dock, rotate anti-clockwise to release the purified brewing dock, and then empty it. Okay. Into the sink we go. Quick twist. Cask type thing comes off. I've now got my brewing dock there, and I've emptied that out. No problem. Set carbonation dial to off. Right, well, let's do that. And then I can purify that by letting the stuff inside pour out through that. Set to off, it's basically opening the inside of that to the atmosphere. If your carbonation isn't pushing the beer out, you can let air in so that it will come out. But honestly, on the last one, it poured like draft beer in a pub right to the very last drop. It was just excellent. Okay, we have done that. And then put it back to 5, which is effectively completely closed. You're not venting any carbon dioxide during the brewing process when it's set to that. Next up, attach the handle. Okay. You've got a cute little handle that is just like pulling a pint, really. That just clicks onto the tap on the front here. There it goes. And now I'm going to run some of that sterilising liquid out through the tap to sterilise that part properly. It is done. And then remove the tap handle, take off the top and pour all the sterilising liquid out. And there it goes. All of that sterilising stuff is food safe. So they say there is no need to rinse after doing all of that. You can just get on with the job of brewing some beer. So, check our dial is set to 5. That's where we want it to be. Fill with room temperature water this time to the internal fill line. There's a very clear, big, solid black line around the inside. I'm just filling with water up to that line. Okay, spot on. Next, pour in the stuff. They call it fresh press. So this contains really all the potential of beer in here. The malt, some of the hops, sugars, glucose. And I'm just going to snip the top off the packet and pour it in. In it goes. It's a thick, brown, kind of like a syrup. It's in a squeezy packet, so gravity does a lot of the work. But then, to make sure you've got all of it out, just give it a good old squeeze.

0: Boff! And in it goes. Put the cap back on. Cap is back on. And then give it a shake. A minute's worth of shaking. That's a good workout. And then attach the brewing dock. This we just cleaned out. And clicking this on. Check it's aligned properly. Turn it over and sit it somewhere and leave it to its own devices. And that's all you have to do. So now we've come to the hopping process. So still with the keg sat on its brewing dock, I take off the hop cap. I've got my little bottle of hop essence. And just take the top off that and screw it into the top. There we go. And all of the hop essence to go into the keg, which is done. Okay. Then what do? I think we just unscrew it and leave it alone. There's hopper and weight. Remove hopper and replace hopping cap. Any residue, wipe clean. Promising little burst of gas. No residue. Hopping cap back on. And that's it. Okay, immediately start conditioning. So, I just need to clear some space in my fridge. Keg goes into sink and quick twist to remove the brewing dock. Okay, so the brewing dock is foaming away in the sink here. Just empty that out. Although you can make bread with it. I think this might be a bit hoppy for making bread with. And give that a good old rinse. That won't be needed until the next brew. And in the fridge she goes. For a week of conditioning. So there, as you can hear, it's actually a relatively straightforward process.
1: Yeah.
0: There's really no mess.
1: No mess, no fuss.
0: None of your tubes and hydrometers and faffing around with stuff. Really straightforward.
1: Wow.
0: And later you will hear us tapping the barrel.
1: How exciting! 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
2: Qui sont qui est à nos côtés depuis des années, l'étoque blanche lyonnaise et leur président Christophe Marguin.
0: Now, Your Honour, you have been off on your judging gig again.
1: I have. I went to Lyon, so I had a lovely time, thank you very much. Went and did various different touristy things. It was cold this year, Phil. But on the Monday and the Tuesday, I was at Cité Internationale bright and early in the morning for judging. So, didn't do any recordings, but I've got some little bits that I've managed to record from day two. But day one turned up, re-registered, and sat with my jury table. They weren't very talkative this year. They were all three French.
0: Oh.
1: We had Provence Rosé, and I sat down, you get the paper, and you're like, oh, Phil would like this. And so you do your first set of 20 samples, and then you do your second set, and the second set, Phil, was Côte du Rhône. And the one that we picked, it was a real treat. It was really delicious wine. And the one that we picked to move to the buffet table as our top scorer was actually, it was a Châteauneuf du Pape being made under Côte du Rhône AOP because of how they've chosen to make it. Really delicious, really good stuff. And it was all still relatively young. I am increasingly convinced that if you want a good, consistent bottle of wine from France, you go to Côte du Rhône or you go for a Provence Rosé.
0: That whole Rhône area so not the far south and not the north because it's too expensive.

0: expensive.
1: Yeah, yeah, yeah.
0: But the bit in between where you get Vontue and Vacaille, places like that.
1: Totally delicious.
0: Syrah-based blends.
1: Yeah.
0: Grenache-based blends.
1: Absolutely.
0: Cracking wine.
1: Cracking wine. Really, really delicious. And so we had a really broad spread. And in fact, when we, because of course you don't see the bottles at all, you have your judging paper and you're given a number, you know what the grape variety is, the blend, basically the year, and you know the, so I know it's Côte d'Aron 2025 and I know what the grape blend is and you're judging based off that.
0: So just talk us through. You said the table. So you're sat at a table.
1: We're at a round table and there are four of us. So in front of you, when you sit down, you've got a water glass and you've got a tasting glass. And in little plastic folders are all your papers and you can only open those once you're all sat down together. And in that paper is your judge score ranking. And also some tags. So if you like really want to recommend two, you will put the tag on for the buffet table. The scoring you do individually, so you don't know what necessarily each other have scored the same wines.
0: What's the scoring like? Is it kind of marks out of 10, or is it like our experience of WSET where you've got
1: hordes of things? So there's only really five categories. You look at five or six, and I'm trying to remember what they are. So there's one where you're generally looking at appearance, and you've got three potential score options for that. You've got nose, quality, nose, you know, aromas, so kind of is it strong, you know, intensity is effectively. Yeah. Then you've got taste, intensity, taste, quality, and then an overall ranking. So they've really simplified it, and you have to now produce a tasting note for each one and produce comments on all your samples.
0: Uh-huh.
1: Because I think they're looking for more feedback for the producers. So, right, you know, some of them were like, oh, we'll talk about
0: Are we talking a sentence, a paragraph, an essay?
1: No, more a sentence than your thoughts. Like, what makes it distinctive? What makes it disappointing? What stands out for you? Now, what's out for me particularly with the Rhone samples was that there was very little on the nose, and I wondered whether it was slightly too cold. It was quite cold in the room. You don't know when they were opened, those samples, so you don't see the bottle. So I'm sat there on my table, I've got my note open in front of me, and I'm like, this is sample, for example, 66853, and so you find the corresponding bottle in what looks like a giant milk crate. So the first thing you do typically on the table is work out who's going to do the pouring, because you organize the samples so you can do it consistently, because they're just dumped in the milk crate, and so you're going to have to, you do them in the order that they're in your paper, so you organise yourself first. And typically what some juries do, and not all of them, because I've sat on various different ones now, we picked the first one, we calibrated and we talked about that, so we broadly are on the same sort of page and sort of tasting the same sort of thing, and then you go back and you can taste it properly, so you're almost getting your palate in, because bear in mind this is quite early in the morning.
0: Yeah, you play yourself in.
1: Yeah, totally. So you play yourself in with that one, but you organise your bottles, so you don't know what they are because they're all covered up. The bottles are all covered up in the classic black sock material that you use for that, and so all you can see around the neck of the bottle is a barcode and the six sequence numbers. When we derobed some of those bottles afterwards, it's like, actually most of them didn't have proper labels on. In fact, one of the samples we recommended had nothing on the bottle apart from its barcode, so presumably that's like somebody's secret stock from somewhere where they're like, I don't know whether this will work or not, I'm going to put it in to see whether it will. So it's fascinating. I don't know what that was to this day.
0: If it scores well, I'll put labels,
1: on it and sell it. And then the other one was like a home printed label. And this is the one that I was talking about, the Châteauneuf, essentially the Châteauneuf du Pape under Côte d'Aron. And that was like a label that somebody printed off on the printer. So it's just the name of the producer and their address. And that was it. So not all of these guys are like big branded houses. Some of them are quite small. And I think that's quite interesting and very curious. Like, because you don't know what you're getting. You could be getting some mainstream brand. You're not allowed to take the covers off until you've finished judging and the papers have been taken away, so that you've got no bias about any of that producer
0: stuff. You can't revise your scores based on how much you think it cost.
1: My gosh, I hate that stuff. That was kind of interesting because it's the first time I'd come across that.
0: You were telling me earlier that Bordeaux was not a standout.
1: Day two.
2: I have just arrived for day two of the tasting of the Concours de Lyon, and that music symbolises that we are ready to go in. So I am degustateur 12029 and my jury today is 210. So let's find out who I'm with and what we've got.
1: So sat down, different table on day two. We had quite a laugh. It was lovely. A very different crowd of people. Bordeaux Superior was the first thing we were judging. Very, very disappointing, Phil. The variation between some of the same stuff, the same grape concoctions, the same blends, the same portions, the same kind of terroir. So, I mean, it's all superior. Just the variation between it, and none of it was standout or exceptional. We struggled to represent a sample to the table to say this is a really good example of its type. We really struggled. And I think this is what I think brings it home to you, the struggle and the challenge there, particularly when you're thinking about Bordeaux versus Rhone, there is the lack of consistency. You could buy three different bottles of Bordeaux and, you know, and they will all taste completely different. And that's not what necessarily your casual drinker wants. Bordeaux is still, I would argue, a kind of a gastronomic wine. And that's not what people consume anymore.
0: But Bordeaux Superieur should not be a gastronomic wine. It should be
1: an accessible
0: wine. It's an everyday wine. Yes, you expect a little variation because people can still play with the blend within that appellation. A little bit more of this, a little bit less of that. But it should have its own Bordeaux Superieur character.
1: No, absolutely inconsistent between all of them. And we were really disappointed. Paul, who I was sat next to, is an Austrian winemaker. He spoke about four words in English and three words in French. But he and I managed to have some extremely good conversations with the assistance of Google Translate and various other things. We were judging it and it was 2025. And he just said, Max, I've just thought, the appellation rules were superior. Don't these wines have to be aged for a year before they can be released? And so we were like going, oh, maybe this is why. But actually, she's superior. It only has to be aged 9 months before it's released. So maybe we were tasting it early. But honestly, 2 months in bottle before it's released is not going to make any difference to that wine whatsoever. So I'm afraid I'll be swerving the Bordeaux for a little while because that was disappointing. But the second set of samples we had were exceptional. We went to the Loire and it was Chignon, Samoa Champigny and a Touraine. And honestly, they were incredible.
0: Touraine Sauvignon Blanc?
1: No, these were all reds.
0: Oh, all reds.
1: I only judged reds.
0: For the most part.
1: Cabernet Franc for the most part, and one was a Gamay Cabernet blend.
0: Ooh.
1: Yes, and I've talked to you before about my distaste for Gamay. I may have to revise my opinion based on its terroir, Phil, because I wasn't a fan of. I mean, obviously, Lyon is very close to Beaujolais, and I did have some, and I'm still not a massive convert to it.
0: Well, the thing is, we talk about the variation in Bordeaux, which may or may not be by design, but in Beaujolais, there are 12 crews of Beaujolais,
1: yeah.
0: And there are some people, and I think back actually many years now to a visit there, and we stayed actually with the chairman of the Cave Cooperative in Juliana.
1: Mm.
0: But the friends we were staying with had some friends, and the guy was a winemaker, the husband of the person my friend knew. This is getting very complicated,
1: but the bottom line is
0: we ended up one day in his cellar, which is a cellar down in the earth with the arches and the barrels and the candles and everything.
1: A fantasy.
0: And his thing was making Beaujolais wine as if it were a Bordeaux cru.
1: Yes.
0: And honestly, the wine he produced, it was from Gamay.
1: Yeah.
0: But it was as far from your bubblegum candy floss Beaujolais as you can possibly imagine. Amazing stuff. There are people doing that.
1: Yeah, there was none of that in this wine from the Loire, and it was incredible, to the point where I will go back and revise, you know, some drinking and go back and make sure that I'm tasting some more of this stuff, because it was really, really, really good, delivering exceptional quality. And this will probably still have been at entry level points, so I'm going to go on and explore in a couple of supermarkets and find out whether there is any Loire wines, because in Sainsbury's, very disappointed to say, the only wine I could get from Loire was Touraine Sauvignon.
0: Ah.
1: Oh, and obviously a Muscadet Solis, so there was no reds whatsoever. So I shall go off and explore and find out what's in the accessible category. So I'll nip into Majestic and stuff like that. But anyway, it was incredible, Lyon. Again, it was really, really brilliant experience. Some really great people that you meet, and everybody's so friendly and very welcoming. So let's find out whether that's the same in Frankfurt in a couple of weeks.
0: Well done, you. Well, Mags, you have waxed lyrical about wine judging in France, but I have been drinking wine in England. Yay, verily, in Cornwall at Camel Valley Vineyards.
1: My gosh, I'm so excited to hear this.
0: Now, this is a company which has been going for absolutely ages. I mean, probably second only to Hambledon in terms of being out there at the beginning of the English wine revolution.
1: Yeah.
0: Well, I had a chat with the lovely Lossie. Here she is. Well, today I'm actually down in Cornwall in the teeming rain. But I've found my way to Camel Valley Vineyard and Winery. And I'm chatting with Lottie. How are you doing, Lottie?
3: I'm good, thank you very much.
0: Camel Valley, you've been around for quite a while, haven't you? When did this place start up?
3: So the first vines were planted in 1989 by Bob and Annie Lindo.
0: Were you one of the first English winemakers on the commercial scene, would you say?
3: In my opinion, I would say so, yeah. There might have been a few people sort of around growing grapes, but no, I think they were very sort of, you know, the first ones, really.
0: It's a name we've known for quite a while. Tell us a little bit about the styles of wines that you're producing here.
3: So initially, Bob Lindo, who started the winery, he did a lot of his training in Germany. And he did a season out there. I think Annie did as well. So a few of the early varietals that they grew were German varietals. And then since then, they have changed their style to more sparkling wines. So the ones we're known for are the Cornwall Brut and the Pinot Noir Rosé Brut. And then all sort of grew from there. Very sort of typical English sparkling traditional method style, and we've got a few still varietals as well, like the Bacchus and Rondo as well.
0: Just walking down the path here from the car park, I noticed a lot of rows of Sauvignon Blanc. Are you using that to make a sparkling wine, or are you making a still wine with that?
3: We use that to make a sparkling. That goes into a bit of that goes into the Cornwall Brut. And a lot of it goes into Annie's Anniversary. So Annie's Anniversary is another sparkling wine that was made by Sam Lindo, the current winemaker, in honour of his mum. And that's 100% Sauvignon Blanc.
0: I'm getting a real family operation feel here. Is it still very much a family concern?
3: It is, yeah. So Bob and Annie still do, I say, they oversee everything. And Bob's all, you know, making sure we're all, you know, doing what we're supposed to be doing. Runs day to day. He's here every day. He's up there at the moment in the winery, sort of helping everyone disgorging wine.
0: Yes, I've just glimpsed them disgorging wine. And yes, if the picture comes out, we'll pop one alongside the podcast. Yeah. But I'm just looking around your little tasting room here. And it's a fine display of wines. How many wines do you actually have on your current stock list?
3: So we've got five still currently. We're currently waiting on another vintage of still wine. And then for sparkling, I think we've got about seven. As I say, the ones we're known for are the Cornwall Brut and the Pinot Noir Rosé Brut. The lesser known ones are definitely the sparkling red, which is quite niche. And then my favourite is the 2018 Pinot Noir Brut. That's my favourite.
0: That was mostly some pretty classic champagne varieties. And you said it's traditional method. So are you seeing yourselves as English sparkling wine in the champagne mould, or are you doing anything a little bit different?
3: It's definitely a different climate, I think, in contrast to soils that you find in Kent, which do have similar soils to champagne. It's definitely more of a coastal Atlantic influence. It's quite warm, but it does have quite a good breeze. But yeah, otherwise, the Pinot Noir Brut is very typical of a champagne style.
0: And I noticed you had a white Pinot sparkling wine.
3: Like a Blanc de Noir,
0: but I was expecting to see Blanc de Noir on it, but you've gone more kind of, yes, it's English sparkling wine, let's call it white.
3: Yeah, it's a white Pinot. It's I would say that's more towards the champagne style than other ones, because it has that bready, brioche kind of characteristic. So in terms of that, yeah.
0: Now, talking about that, in terms of the style of wine, how long are you leaving it on the lees? Are you doing a malolactic fermentation? Give us a little feel for the style of wine.
3: So with the white Pinot, that one is left on its lees for 36 months. For the Cornwall Brut, it is meant to be more of a fresh and fruity sort of style, so there isn't much malolactic really. It is sort of softened a bit, but otherwise it is more fresh and fruity forwards.
0: And
4: tell me, in all this rain, and we've just passed the weather station, which has had just rain continuously for over 50 days, how are things going this season?
3: It's okay. I mean, they're all in dormancy at the moment, so it's sort of trimming down and pruning the vines together where they need to be for the season. So it's pretty wet out there. Fortunately, I'm not out there doing it, so I can't comment, but Rick and Duncan and Teresa and stuff, they're all out there pruning, so that they could comment.
4: It's a very competitive market now, so

0: Camel Valley. Why should we be seeking out a bottle of Camel Valley on the shelves?
1: It's nice to, I say, keep it local. It's a family-run business, and I genuinely think they are fabulous wines. They're always winning awards. It's notable, and I think it just—it's a really good representation of, you know, the Cornish scene. It's really lovely.
0: And I passed a couple of royal warrants pinned to the wall as I came down here.
1: Yeah, so we had a first royal warrant, and then after the King's coronation, we've now got two royal warrants with Queen Camilla. So yeah, we're quite proud of that.
0: Well, Lottie, all strength to you. I hope you have a fantastic season to come.
1: Yeah, so do I. Thank you very much.
0: Well, Charlotte has just offered us a little tasting of some of the sparkling wines here at Camel Valley. And of course, it would be rude to refuse, wouldn't it? So I've just had a little try of the 2022 Cornwall Brut. Now, this is an interesting wine because it's 55% Sival, 25% Chardonnay and 20% Pinot Blanc, which are not the classic champagne varieties by any stretch of the imagination, but it's a lovely, delicate, fresh wine. Lots of pear on the palate. Quite a good intensity of yeasty, bready notes to it. Very enjoyable. And I've moved on now to the Pinot Noir Rosé, 100% Pinot Noir, and there's a little hint of wild strawberries on the nose, but on the palate it's a little bit more red currant. It's a little bit more grown up. Don't expect strawberry cordial with this, but again, very fresh, very refreshing, really well made wine. Now we've got the white Pinot Noir, which we mentioned. This is a 2018 vintage, and as we said earlier, it's very much a Blanc de Noir, white from black, and 0.5% higher on the ABV than the other wines, which are all classic 12%. So let's have a little taste of this. And there, dear listener, my batteries gave out, but I can tell you that that was the winning wine. That was fantastic.
2: Mm.
0: It was dearer than all the other stuff, but it was really worth the money. It was a very, very good glass of wine. Real intensity, layered complexity. Oh, it was an absolute joy to quaff.
2: Lovely.
0: You're listening to Drinking with Phil and Mags on Petersfield's Shine Radio. Okay, so Mags and I are in my kitchen. We're about to open the brew house.
2: We are.
0: AKA my fridge.
2: I'm really excited. You can probably hear the dishwasher in the background, but here you go. This is genuine real life. Oh, it's so cute. It's this really cute little red keg that fits beautifully in the bottom shelf of a fridge. How long has it been in there, Phil?
0: So it's been in there a week.
2: Okay.
0: My app tells me it is now time for tapping.
2: And you've waited for me to come to make it.
0: Well, no, this is the day. This is tapping day.
2: Oh, and we just happened to be getting together.
0: It just happens to have timed perfectly for the recording.
2: Oh, perfectly.
0: So if you would like to hang on to the recording device.
2: Let's see if we can get some glug noise.
0: And here we go.
2: Here we go. Oh no, that's a neat little pour. There's no glugging. It's got a lovely little white handle. Honestly, this is the most gorgeous thing. You'll have to put a picture up, Phil.
0: I have pictures of various things, and as you will hear, I recorded the whole brewing process, but this is the end
2: The end byproduct. So what's being poured into the glass is a really beautiful pale colour. If I didn't know it was beer, I would think he was presenting me with, I don't know, like a ginger ale or something. It's quite fizzy.
0: It is. It's Space Hopper.
2: So
0: IPA.
2: It's not entirely clear, but it's not that murky either. Sometimes they're a bit chicken soupy.
0: This isn't really a chicken soup.
2: This is more brothy, isn't it? And it's
0: but what I found was if you condition this an extra couple of days, it does clear significantly.
2: Okay, and by condition, what do you mean by that?
0: Leave it in the fridge.
2: Leave it in the fridge. All right, okay. Jolly good. We can use posh words for basic things, yeah.
0: Super.
2: So we've both got a glass now. Shut the fridge door. Clink, clink.
0: Shut the fridge door.
2: Chink, chink. Here's to your beer.
0: Mine is a little clearer.
2: Yours is a little clearer. I got the first one, yeah. Oh,
0: it smells.
2: It's a bit fruity on the nose.
0: Fruity.
2: Fruity, hoppy.
0: Hoppy. And it's
2: what you'd expect from beer.
0: Being well hopped.
2: Yes,
0: okay. Oh.
2: Oh, that's really tangy. for a non-beer drinker, that's very pleasant and acceptable, Phil.
3: That's pretty damn good.
2: It's really yummy.
3: I was, because adding the extra hop essence, I was worried it was going to be...
2: But no, actually, I've gone straight in for another gulp. Do you know what? That's really smooth.
3: The hop creeps up on you.
2: It does. It's
3: afterwards.
2: Like a really lovely...
3: Develops.
2: Back, it develops, yeah. And it's a really lovely lingering back flavour. It's really tasty, and it's got like a really sharp fruity acidity, but not sharp out of balance. Really, just really zingy. It's very pleasant, Phil.
3: That is
2: well
3: damn
2: done
3: good.
2: You. That's really good. So remind us again how much this concoction was.
3: So I guess it's worked out about 18 quid for 5 litres, 10 pints.
2: That's pretty good.
3: Yeah.
2: When you think about bar prices and stuff like that.
3: But the thing is, you've made it yourself, and it doesn't taste like homebrew of the
2: 1970s and 80s. This tastes like something I would get in the tin in a bar.
3: Like proper
2: it tastes
3: beer.
2: Like proper beer. Well, it is proper beer. Right. Well done you, Phil. Chink, chink.
3: That
2: chink.
3: Is amazing. There it was. Us drinking the actual beer that was made.
2: For a non-beer drinker, Phil, I have to say that is extremely nice. It's very refreshing, and I've continued to sip throughout the evening as we've recorded this. It's really, really pleasant. Now, I say that as a non-beer drinker, you could potentially convert me.
3: You're going to have a word with your dear other half and see if you can get him started on it as well.
2: Well, we shall see.
3: Now, we have a slight confession to make here. We have rabbited on so much about everything else. We can't squeeze mead in.
2: No. And it's a really good piece of content, so we don't want to squish anything else. So we're going to move mead to May.
3: May mead. I mean, it's got a ring to it,
2: hasn't
3: it?
2: It has got a ring to it, but I absolutely promise you it'll be the
3: timeless
2: backbone.
3: People, Loxwood Mead, and Google them in the meantime. Have a look at them. Go and buy yourself some mead and then drink along with us in May. We will make it the first item in May so it doesn't get lost again.
2: But we just keep having so much to talk about, Phil. There is so much in the world of wine and spirits and non-alcoholic beverages and drinking and things like that that's, you know, there's so much to talk about.
3: So back to some of the stuff that you are expecting of us. Drinking days.
2: Always, as ever. So it's April, Phil. So we're going to open on the 7th of April with American Beer Day.
3: American beer?
2: American beer.
3: Oh, you mean water, fruit juices.
2: Well, not all of American beer is like that. Some of it is like that which you've produced for us today. 14th of April, Tannat. Tannat is not a wine that I will try and buy.
3: Well, you say that, but I've actually got a tasting coming up at Gallery 30.
2: Oh, yeah.
3: On South American wines. And
2: Uruguay,
3: I can tell you that there is a Tannat on that list.
2: Oh, yeah.
3: I'm not spoiling it for anybody because you can't book on it. It's sold out. We haven't advertised it yet and it's sold out.
2: Well done you, Phil. Get yourself on the list, people who want to go.
3: It is a
2: tasting.
3: Uruguay Tannat.
2: Yeah, so and when I went to Uruguay, if you remember, I did a piece about this, didn't I? Yeah,
3: they work some kind of witchcraft with Tannat in Uruguay and make it unbelievably good.
2: I still think it needs a blend friend, but that's there we go. Let's see what the one you recommend is. 17th is Malbec Day.
3: We're still in South America.
2: Or are we in Cahors?
3: Indeed
2: we are. Or are we in parts of Bordeaux where they call it Cot?
3: They do. It is still an allowed grape in the Bordeaux blend.
2: Nineteenth, we're going to mix it up a bit and have some amaretto.
3: Amaretto.
2: 21st, British Tea Day.
3: Ooh.
2: So non-alcoholic, so we've got to keep all this
3: There's
2: in.
3: There's nothing wrong with a good cup of tea.
2: No, and let's come back to that in a minute, because I've got a couple of recipe ideas for you with your British tea. 26th of April is Viognier Day, and I know you're an appreciation of the Viognier.
3: I do appreciate a good Viognier.
2: I do, and I tried to find some the other day, because I really fancied some of that lovely peach skin lustrousness, gorgeousness that you get from a Viognier. They do say that Viognier is the white wine for red wine lovers.
3: Do they say that?
2: So if you've got a red wine drinker who doesn't typically drink white wine, that would be the one to get them in on. And I can see that because it's got the complexity. Yeah, let's hold out for Vionnie. Anyway, do you want some ideas of what you could do with British... Well, what you could do with tea. Yes, in cocktails. You can have an Apero tea spritz. So where you put your Apero with 150 mils of... Like, 100 mils of Apero, 150 mils of sparkling tea. So if you go down the no-alcohol wine aisle now, no-alcohol wine, you will find cans of sparkling tea.
3: Yes.
2: And you talked about this when you went to Wine Fair last year, so it's going to be interesting to see what's there. You can have a G&T with 50 mils of gin and 100 mils of sparkling tea with bitters and honey optional. They recommend a jasmine tea for that, for a gin and tonic.
3: So this is tea as a mixer, basically.
2: This is basically tea as a mixer. So this is you weren't expecting this, were you?
3: I wasn't. I thought you were going to give us a recipe for tea bread.
2: No. Hot chai toddy. Now this I can get behind because I'm not a whiskey drinker. But if you've got some lemon juice, you've got some honey, you've got your hot water, a black chai tea bag... and some whiskey, and you could put cloves and cinnamon in there if you want to. They're optional.
3: That's quite wintry.
2: It is, but I can see how that's more delicious than just a hot toddy, because I'm not a massive whiskey fan. There is something about a toddy when you're feeling a little bit cold and wintry and need a bit of warming, and I think that could work. So there you go, different things to think about with tea.
3: And you said English tea earlier.
2: Of course,
3: we have English breakfast tea, which is
2: a style of tea. But we do grow tea in
3: Cornwall. Yeah. They grow tea.
2: Yeah, you can get it.
3: Darned expensive and hard to find in the shops, but it does exist.
2: Yes, it does absolutely exist.
3: If you're a real teapot, you can find yourself some English tea.
2: Yes, I used to live not very far from where they make it in Cornwall. Yeah, before it was famous, Phil.
3: Before Cornwall was even like thought
2: about. No, this was
3: in the Celtic eye.
2: This was in the 90s, Phil, which obviously is just last year, isn't it? Yes. So anyway, so there you go, some drinking days. So I might skip over the tanner, but I'll come to your tasting. There you go.
3: Excellent. And that's it.
2: Oh, is that it? Is that April done?
3: It is April done.
2: All right, well, I'll see
3: next month. We will hope to speak to General Wine. We still hope.
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1: Polls have closed and results are pouring in after local elections that could prove decisive in Sir Keir Starmer's premiership. Labour appear to be hemorrhaging council seats in local elections as initial results point towards Reform UK gains. Sir Keir Starmer's party went into Thursday's elections expected to lose up to 1,850 councillors, with senior figures describing the contest as tough. Labour has lost control of two councils in Hartlepool and Redditch, while its holds have been in places where it couldn't lose. Jack Freighter has won the Dukenfield and Staley Bridge ward for Reform in a gain from Labour. He spoke to Nigel Skinner.
2: So I've been with Reform now for a little over 12 months. Not been interested in local politics before that at all. The appeal of Reform is when I first went to my local branch meeting, the amount of experience that people have got within that branch, knowing that I'm going to have to compete with that, and I'm very happy to compete with that, and that's exactly why I'm still here now.
1: For 16 years, Bill Fairfowl has been a Tameside Labour councillor and he's the former deputy council leader. He believes he's lost his seat.
3: I don't think I've done quite enough. I think the Reform steam train has come in and it stops at St Michael's. There wasn't really too much I could do about it. I think I've got the result yet, obviously, but I think I'm good enough to actually retain the seat. So it looks like tonight could be my last night.
1: However, in the Lincolnshire ward of Carholme, Labour were able to hold on to that seat. The Green Party ran them close, missing out by just 120 votes. Here is the moment the result was confirmed.
4: Joshua Jack Parkinson, commonly known as Josh Parkinson, the Green Party, 779. I do hereby declare that Leslie Joan Allenson has been duly elected.
1: That is the latest. From Radio News Hub, I'm Johnny Holmes.
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7: 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I'm Ben at Shine Radio, and this is your weather for tonight. This evening, temperatures will start to decrease from 8 p.m. and will reach as chilly 7 degrees by midnight. A low tide will commence at 8:13 tonight, and sunset will be at 8:34. Overnight, rain could unfortunately be expected from 2 a.m. as precipitation rates are at 50%. And so that's everything from me. I hope you've had a brilliant day, Petersphere.
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8: Welcome to Petersfield Shine Radio's Growing Together. I'm Coxie and I'm joined by the lovely Anne down at Adhurst Estate Allotments. Hi Anne.
9: Hi there Coxie.
8: So we've got plenty to cover on this month's edition of Growing Together. We've got various people that we've spoken to and obviously being April, we've got so much work going on in terms of preparation for the summer and a big harvest.
9: It's that exciting time that we've all been waiting for, isn't it?
8: It is. It is. It is a magical time, April. And with regards to the weather, 1 minute, sleet and snow. Next, lovely sunshine, rain. Obviously hoping that we're not going to get many more frosts, if at all. And just waiting for that last frost for planting various things like dahlias and so forth so they don't get hit by those frosts.
9: Yeah, it's a bit risky at the minute, isn't it? 1 minute it's balmy 22 degrees, and then I think, yeah, we had a little touch of frost even last night. So, yeah, I mean, it's balmy April for us, isn't it?
8: And that's why the British have their fascination about the weather, isn't it?
9: Love talking about the weather. Well, as you know, obviously. But, yeah, everyone loves being English and talking about the weather, and these change of seasons make the challenges of growing everything even more interesting.
8: It does. And with regards to the greenhouse, I've got so much in the greenhouse that now needs planting on. But yeah. you just can't risk it.
9: It's too scary. know, because they become our babies, these little seeds, don't they?
8: Oh, especially the dahlias. You know, the dahlias that I've put in pots,
10: yeah,
8: which I've just kept damp for the last 3 or 4 weeks. So not overwatered, because there's nothing to be gained by doing that. But just by keeping it damp, already the shoots are coming through. And you're thinking, I need to get these into the ground. I need to move them on.
9: Ours are in our greenhouse still. I'm being very protective. And ours are a lot younger than yours as well. But we've got plenty of things, actually. The greenhouse. I didn't realise how much I was going to enjoy having a greenhouse. It is rather fun, isn't it? We've got lettuce and all sorts growing in there whilst we're waiting to put our tomatoes in. And, yeah, obviously lots and lots of seeds.
8: But sadly, the mice... They love the greenhouses as well.
9: Oh, because haven't got certainly one yet.
8: You haven't. You've passed them all Cox's way.
9: I was going to say, I haven't seen one, but...
8: I lost 50% of my broad beans just by the mice.
9: What, this week?
8: Well, in the last, what, just under 2 weeks.
9: Oh, no, I didn't know that.
8: I've got some that have survived and are now at the point where I think they need to go into the ground. The rest, I'm looking and thinking, well, what happened to those? And then you see the holes and then you see where the mice have been. You think, oh, no.
9: Oh,
8: so
9: no.
8: They love greenhouses.
9: Oh, no. Okay. So now I've got this horrible thought we're going to lose our whole thing. Is yours up high on shelves?
8: Yeah.
9: They're on shelves?
8: I put them as high as I could within the greenhouse. And
9: so you've lost, that's the first lot of crop that you've lost.
8: and the other thing that I've lost, and that's because of the change in heat within the greenhouse.
9: Yeah.
8: Some of my tomatoes, which were early shoots, have just shriveled up and gone. And I'm thinking, oh, what a shame. But there again, I've got far too many tomatoes.
9: And hopefully, luckily, it's early enough at the moment. It's when things go wrong in another 4 or 5 weeks' time, but when we're going to really, really struggle. But yeah, I think Eric gave us some broad beans the other day. Maybe I need to get him to give you some.
8: Oh, probably. and to make a small donation to the...
9: But that's the fun thing, isn't it, about the allotment where... And again, other people and gardeners at home that people do like to share. Guess what Eric gave me the other day?
8: What did Eric give you? I cannot wait to find out.
9: Well, apart from we've got some beans off him, but this one's very interesting. A mooli.
8: A mooli?
9: A mooli.
8: A mooli sounds like something from Africa. Yep, a mooli.
9: Three little moolies. So apparently they are going... So he told me they are going to be kind of a bit like kind of a pak choi or a Chinese leaf, but also... You can use it like that, but then there's kind of this big stalk that you can almost chop up a bit like a radish or all sorts of things. But yeah, look it up. It's very interesting. We've got three little plants. I've protected them from the pigeons. they're literally enclosed. I'm fighting all the wildlife off them. And yeah, he gave us some pak choi as well. So yeah.
8: Good for stir fry then?
9: I think as it grows, you can use other parts of it as well. So it's going to be interesting. I will report back because I'd never heard of one, never seen one, and at the moment they're only 2 inches high. But you know, I'll keep you posted on that one.
8: I'm not even sure if I've seen them in a garden centre.
9: No, I know. Watch this space.
8: Hey,
9: again, another new thing. And I got from the seed swap last month. I got aubergine seed, so that's exciting.
8: Oh, the eggplants.
9: Planted that. Got four little aubergines. Well, I put about six seeds in each pot just to be on the safe side.
8: and they come on quite quickly to begin with, if I recall.
9: I've no idea. I've never grown them before.
8: But then, in terms of just keep an eye on them, okay? Keep an eye on as the fruit develops.
9: I'm not expecting much fruit. I think I'm going to get one per plant.
8: And that'll be a special one to go in.
9: Exactly. And then knowing us, we'll look at it for probably a month, not harvest it, and then it will go off.
8: Oh, no.
9: That's the crazy thing. I've got to make sure I harvest things.
8: But I love aubergines.
9: I do, yeah.
8: Are you going to make a stuffed aubergine
9: Let's see how many... I'm going to make a huge aubergine meal with my one small aubergine. Let's see. Again, I'll keep you posted on that one, Coxie.
8: So going back to the fact that, you know, this is April and you know, it's a big, big time for sowing seeds and so forth. I've got to the point now where I'm thinking, let's start the run of beans off.
9: Oh, yeah, we just planted our seeds.
8: Oh, you had the beans already?
9: Yes.
8: Oh, so you're ahead of me, are you?
9: Ahead of you. We popped, again, only last week, we think we're a bit early, but we've popped in dwarf beans and runner beans.
8: No, the dwarf beans, the French runner beans. I did that inside, though, not outside. Oh, nothing's gone outside. Have you planted your seeds of your beans?
9: I'm just about to do the runner beans.
8: Because I thought, well, you know, normally they come on quite strong.
9: Yeah.
8: And I'm still waiting for that last frost to come and go before I put them into the ground. And I think sometimes they get quite stringy if I start them off too early.
9: We might be a bit early. I think we got a bit enthusiastic. I'm not going to lie. So, yeah, should we have held back? Well, let's see.
8: it's like my sweet peas.
9: Yes.
8: I think I mentioned on the last
9: really early,
8: podcast,
9: don't they?
8: Yeah. And I've put them into the ground or where we've got the frames. And I have to say, over the last week, I've been looking at them thinking, they're looking already a bit tired and a bit shriveled. Please, please do come back. But they do have a tendency to come back.
9: Whereas I only planted mine 3 weeks ago, so I was the opposite. I was ridiculously late. So I'm going to be... we're almost 5 months between your planting and mine. It's crazy.
8: And you're talking about sweet peas, you've just reminded me that 2 weeks ago, I put some sweet peas into a pot with a little bit of water into the airing cupboard, and I've forgotten all about them.
9: Oh.
8: Just until this moment. Please don't tell Mrs. C. I better quickly go.
9: Well, actually, on that note, Coxie, I can spy Mrs. C. over there. In fact, I'm going to go and have a little chat with her and see how she's doing.
8: Oh, thank you very much. Yes.
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9: Well, it's so nice bumping into you, Claire, at the allotment. And, oh, thank you. You're making me a little cup of tea for when we have our chat, Coxie and I.
10: Ah, it's very lovely to see you, Anne, and you're welcome to have come into my little shed and have a cup of tea. That's absolutely fine. I'm going to turn it off a bit, though, just in case. I'm not sure how much water is in there. So,
9: because, yes, actually, we always secretly record, but it's actually your shed, isn't it?
10: It is my shed, but I don't mind you coming in. It is actually very comfy, isn't it?
9: It's very comfy.
10: And comfy cushions. So, and when it's cold, it's nice. The door doesn't open very well, but actually it keeps it nice and warm and cosy. So
9: it is cosy.
10: You're always welcome to use it as your studio.
9: But also, you're obviously a very keen little allotmenteur. And what's been going on in your life down here at the moment? Oh, and of course your garden.
10: Well, Coxie's actually built me a greenhouse.
9: Oh.
10: So I have my very own greenhouse now. I've been in there this morning trying to recover some seeds. And I'm not really very good at judging whether my seeds and seedlings, how much water to give them. And I am very guilty of overwatering a bit. So I'm trying to save a few of them now. And I'm also having
9: to... So what do they look like? What's happened to them?
10: Basically, they're dying.
9: Oh.
10: I'm always promoting seed snails, as you know.
9: I know.
10: Promote seed snails all the time. But I think this year, I think I've been sitting them in too much water.
9: Is it because you're down here too often and you're getting a bit overexcited?
10: Yes. So I am starting again with some.
9: Oh, you've got to start again.
10: Yeah, and I think also it's so hot in the greenhouse. It's trying to judge actually how much do they need. I've actually been using my little, I won't mention any names, but the little gut health drinks you have for. I use those pots. I've tried a couple of techniques where you try string round, you put a hole in the bottom, you fill those up with water, and then the water seeps out through the string to try and.
9: There's a little top tip
10: for us. I have to come back to you about that though at the moment.
9: Is that working though or not working?
10: I'm not too sure. So, but I will feedback on that once.
9: We've been spraying ours as well. Just a little bit of spray on the top and then watering them from the bottom, the seed snails. We've been trying that tactic.
10: It's
9: tricky, isn't it? It's tricky to work it out because it's a whole new concept this year as well. We've never done seed snails before, have we?
10: Well, I did a few last year and actually had really good results. But as I say, I haven't had such good results this year. But I think that is because of my watering technique.
9: So you think it's watering rather than in that belt of sun we had, it wasn't a sunshine thing, it was a watering thing, you think?
10: I have no clue really, Anne, if I'm absolutely honest, but I just know as I'm unravelling them, they are very wet, so
9: you're putting two and two together.
10: Yes, not that I've got any professional ability or expertise to know that, it's my novice status of just, that looks a little bit overwatered.
9: Your greenhouse is looking, well, very green internally, there's a lot going on, and who's that little fluffy thing outside that we keep seeing as well.
10: That's Rocky. Well, we've named him Rocky because he's a fighter. So he's a little robin. Oh, he's a little robin who comes, not only does he come to visit us for food, obviously if we're digging in any of the beds and things, he'll turn up looking for worms, but he actually will sit down and sunbathe with us. And
9: he's looking a bit battered. Is that why you've called him Rocky?
10: We have. That's why we've called him Rocky, and we've said he's a little bit of a fighter because he is absolutely been in the wars for some reason. We are just assuming that he's either been attacked, maybe by the red kite, because we have had to fend it off from him and check that he's okay a couple of times. So when they have spotted him, and he has a lot of feathers missing and a lot of very continuously ruffled feathers.
9: Yeah, I was going to say, he's looking a bit ruffled.
10: He does look very bedraggled, bless him.
9: But little Rocky Robin, he's a survivor.
10: He is an absolute survivor. He's a little cutie. He shows up all the time.
9: He is cute, isn't he?
10: He will sit with us when we're on my little new patio area, which is a whole different conversation.
9: It's all just looking gorgeous.
10: Out there when it's nice and sunny, and he's become a firm fixture. So, yes.
9: He's so cute. I'm looking over there at the moment, and Coxie's at work weeding as well.
10: He is. That was a dahlia patch last year, so I don't really have any clue what he's got lined up for it this year, but he's working his way through all the beds. He's getting quite on top of them all, actually.
9: We did a lot of weeding,
10: really,
9: actually, yesterday. I think I did a good 6 hours weeding yesterday.
10: I know. I weeded some of the beds over on the other plot that have got roses in. I weeded those last week, and the roses are looking amazing. Everything's looking amazing. I'm really surprised.
9: We've even got flowers on the strawberries, I can see. I mean, it just feels like, you know me, always feeling a bit hopeful.
10: I know. It is looking, yes, we're very
9: optimistic.
10: Optimistic for the growing season, aren't we, this year? So, yeah.
9: Also, I think you've got a little recipe for our listeners as well. Am I right in thinking you've got something exciting to tell us?
10: We've made rhubarb ice cream.
9: I'm
10: an absolute novice. I'm going to try and make another batch today. Later on, we're going to take some rhubarb back with us from the plot. It's very simple because I haven't got an ice cream maker or anything like that.
9: We don't have anything like that.
10: Oh, munch you up. So it is literally steam some rhubarb, add some sugar to your liking. Obviously, if you like it more tart, have less in, etc. Sweeter, put more in. Once that's all cooled down, I actually drain the excess juice off it. Okay. So you need to put... So your sugar in with your... let me start from the beginning, shall I? So obviously clean your rhubarb up, chop it into chunks, as you would as if you were going to steam your rhubarb for any other type of recipe. Add some sugar, add a tablespoon or two of water.
9: Right.
10: And then just steam it until it's obviously the flesh sort of just gives and it's nice and soft, etc.
9: How long do you think that takes?
10: Oh, literally 5 or 10 minutes.
9: Okay, that's
10: if
9: quick.
10: Not quicker.
9: That's
10: it
9: quick.
10: Goes really, really, really quick. Once it's cooled down, I strained the excess juice off. I'm not sure if that's because I put a little bit too much water in, which makes lovely, like, syrupy juice and things. Cooled it down. Once that was cool, you can either use double cream, which I think the Americans call heavy cream, or whipping cream.
9: Yeah.
10: Now, I used whipping cream because they suggested you couldn't over-whip it and turn it into butter as easily as you can with double cream.
9: Okay.
10: Not sure if that's as I am a novice. So I used whipping cream. Next time, I might use double cream, and we will come to that a bit later on. So whip your cream until it's into soft peaks.
9: Yes.
10: Then you fold in a chilled tin of condensed milk. I think it's it's 300 mils of the whipping cream.
9: Yeah.
10: A 397 gram
9: Those typical size jars.
10: Yeah.
9: Yeah.
10: I used the full fat one.
9: Yeah.
10: I didn't go for the reduced sugar, and I think it does say go for the full fat one. You fold that in.
9: Mm.
10: Then you literally add in your you have to puree. I don't know if I mentioned that.
9: Puree
10: you have to puree the rhubarb.
9: Okay.
10: You can either fold it in so it's completely folded in.
9: Yeah.
10: Or you can swirl it in so it's a bit like what we class as
9: a
10: raspberry
9: ripple. Rhubarb ripple.
10: Yeah. You then obviously freeze it.
9: Yep.
10: And there's your ready-made ice cream. However,
9: yum.
10: A few little tips that I didn't realise, as I say, the first batch, it's quite crystally with ice crystals in it a little bit. So it gives it a bit of a grainy texture.
11: Yes.
10: So I've read up a little bit on that. I think if while you're freezing it, you take it out a few times before it's completely frozen and churn it and mix
11: it
10: up a bit again.
11: A bit like you're a bit like you're an ice cream maker.
10: Exactly. And put it back in. So apparently, I will try it next time and feed back to you. That reduces the crystals. The other thing that I've read since is before you put, so I used like a Tupperware type container with a lid on it. I think if you maybe put a film of cling film on top of it inside before you put the lid on.
11: Yeah.
10: Maybe some of your listeners will come back with some tips on this because I don't know. As I say, it's not an ice cream
11: maker. I don't know, but I do remember my mum used to put cling film on the top of things when she froze things. So,
10: so maybe that's the same
11: tactic or something. Mm-hmm. I don't know. Maybe it's to stop the air getting to it, maybe?
10: I think so. And then

0: even he.
1: Well, I think we'll all well. Like it in that with yeah. condensed milk and cream. Sounds yummy.
0: It's absolutely delicious.
1: But our rhubarb's not ready yet. Ours is. Well, obviously, I do know that Coxie's always saying that he's got very special rhubarb, hasn't he?
0: Oh, so maybe the Coxie heritage
1: yes,
0: rhubarb.
1: The Coxie heritage rhubarb. So maybe that's why your rhubarb. Yeah, because ours is very small little stick still. But yeah, I think and ours is a bit younger than yours.
0: It is strange when you walk around the fields how. To be fair, certain, I know some of your neighbours over by your plot, theirs is amazing.
1: Yeah, theirs is still going, and but ours isn't great. Maybe it's just yeah. ours isn't going to touch. Maybe
0: Dougie's not. Is amazing, but mine over on the little plot, mine is like how what you're saying about
1: yeah. Doesn't
0: maybe
1: look
0: varieties,
1: ready.
0: I don't know, but this has been
1: so
0: delicious.
1: Shall we just all like pinch a bit of Coxie's heritage
0: rhubarb? Pinch a little bit of Coxie's. As I say, I'll feed back about the crystal situation.
1: Well, I'm loving the fact that you're investigating this further for us as well and coming up with a recipe for our listeners.
0: I perfect. Know.
1: You know,
0: very
1: we all like
0: easy.
1: Rhubarb.
0: You know, yeah, if you're not really into cooking in that, but you've got an abundance of rhubarb, give it a go. It's well worth a try.
1: Love it.
0: And quite easy as well.
1: Well, thank you very much, Claire. And thank you for the use of your shed again.
0: You're very welcome. Lovely to speak to you.
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3: Shine Radio. Pumpkins. How are you going with your pumpkins? Because I mentioned last time that I'd already seeded a few pumpkins, yeah. And
1: I'm not going to talk about pumpkins with you,
3: no.
1: because it's going to obviously be a competition. But at this moment, I still haven't started. I'll just tell you that.
3: Well, I've started, but Eric, he came to me as chairman and said, "Did I have any objections to his sowing about 40 pumpkin seeds?"
1: I've heard this rumour, actually, that he's growing some giant pumpkins.
3: Yes, so then give
1: I
3: out to
1: that.
3: Allotmenteers yes. who wanted to partake in the competition. And I have
1: I
3: to say...
1: I was wondering if you'd heard that conversation. I have heard that conversation, yeah.
3: Well, you can imagine my initial
1: yes,
3: reaction.
1: I bet I can...
3: No. No.
1: I did catch up with Pete Davey from Slade Farm in Rogate, who obviously do the pumpkin patch. And, I think I'm going to wait for a little bit longer till I plant mine, but I'm also waiting to see if I can get a special super seed from him.
3: No.
1: But let's see.
3: My Atlantic Giants, yes.
1: Yeah.
3: They're in the pots in the greenhouse.
1: How big are they?
3: Invariably, they win a lot of competitions.
1: Yeah.
3: Okay, because they are...
1: Do they win this competition?
3: Well, that's the question. They didn't for me last year. So I've gone also for a Blue Max.
1: Okay.
3: I've never heard of Blue Max before, but I've gone for Blue Max, and I'm hoping that that will outdo the Atlantic Giants. But you can tell how competitive this is all getting.
1: Is an Atlantic Giant bigger than the ones that Eric's planted?
3: Well, I hope so. Otherwise, I'm going to be really disappointed, aren't I?
1: I can't believe that this is... I do have an area in my allotment that is going to be pumpkin ready, but I haven't done it yet. This has got to be your year, surely.
3: Sure.
1: Although, but it sounds like there's going to be 40 seeds competing against you.
3: Well, not only
1: the
3: that.
1: Not,
3: Mrs. C, she bought...
1: One.
3: Yeah, she bought some Atlantic Giant seeds. And I said, "How many have you got in there?" Well, she said, "There's a dozen in the packet." I said, "Oh, that's more than you normally get in a packet." And I said, "So you'll have a few over that I might be able to use."
1: I bet she won't let you have one.
3: Absolutely not. So we've got that on the go.
1: Gosh.
3: We've got the scarecrow competition.
1: Yes.
3: That's underway at the moment for all entrants, you know, of all ages. So that should be interesting to see what people come up with. And we've got sunflowers. I've started to, you know,
1: we've
3: sow
1: got
3: my
1: a couple of sunflowers soon, actually. Yeah, that'd be fun.
3: So that,
1: is there
3: that
1: a competition for those as well?
3: Oh, yes.
1: Oh.
3: I haven't yet made up the rules.
1: Oh.
3: I'm thinking about what rules to apply.
1: Can I just say, I hate the fact that you're the person who makes up the rules. I think we might need to get somebody else to make up the rules. Or if you're the rule maker, surely you can't enter.
3: No.
1: Or is that one of the rules?
3: One of the rules is that the chairman can enter all competitions and he's open to bribes, okay? That's always written in any of our competitions. And why do you think I stood as chairman?
1: I think this is fun. So, okay, so sunflower, scarecrows and pumpkins are all on your agenda at the moment.
3: They are. And longest runner beam.
1: Longest runner beam. So

0: we were talking about when to plant runner beans, and I'm thinking, well, I have to do about 3 or 4, you know, sowings at different times over the next 6 weeks, so that I give myself every opportunity to win that as well.
1: I must say, I do feel like, you know, I need to up my game in competitiveness. I didn't realise that I had to become competitive on this.
0: Oh, yes. I'm not so sure about the carrots again, but we'll move on swiftly, because every year we talk about my failings and carrots.
1: We did plant some carrots literally this weekend, straight into the ground, without much hope for them, but we've just put them in to have a look. Although my daughter did the other week dig up some carrots, and then she got very enthused by them and made a carrot cake, which took a while, but our carrots, she turned her nose up at, to be fair, they've been in the ground for a year and they looked a bit ropey, and so she bought some carrots and made a carrot cake.
0: Brilliant.
1: But Morris, my sister's rabbit, is thoroughly enjoying them still, so that's okay. They're being used well.
0: Oh, that's good. That's
1: but
0: good.
1: What other things have you been planting?
0: I've got obviously cabbages underway, different types of lettuces. I'm looking after my peppers very carefully, making sure I don't overwater them, because as soon as you overwater them, they're gone.
1: Right.
0: So you've got to be just gentle with your peppers, certainly as they start growing.
1: Will they stay in your greenhouse the whole time?
0: They will stay in my greenhouse the whole time. I've got numerous varieties of toms underway. Mm-hmm. Some are faring better than others, but fingers crossed that many of them come through. Mm-hmm. But I've got to find space then. I've got to go and rob some space of Mrs. C's greenhouse. And then
1: don't think she's going to let you.
0: No, probably not. And then I think I will try the other greenhouses around here as well, finding a bit of space.
1: You might not find any in ours either. Now I know you're competitive.
0: So we'll see.
1: There is a community greenhouse. You might have to use that one.
0: Cucumbers, gherkins.
1: Gherkins.
0: All underway now. I love gherkins.
1: I love gherkins.
0: Especially the small ones.
1: I haven't got any of those growing.
0: Yes. Yeah, I love gherkins.
1: Have you got a couple of spare seeds?
0: There isn't a competition, so of course, yes.
1: What
0: was it you said at the beginning? Share and share alike?
1: Yeah.
0: Something along those
1: lines?
0: Yes,
1: I know. That was... Here
0: Except
1: I was,
0: where there's a competition, yes.
1: Here I was a minute ago saying how gardeners are such lovely people and such sharing people. I'm starting to question that now, listeners. Another thing that we're planting, and I know we've mentioned this before as well, but we've replanted some because some of them haven't come through. And again, it's good that we're still early in the season, is marigolds and calendulas, because literally,
0: yes,
1: I am going to save all of my beans or anything from those dreaded... Do you remember those? Was it flea beetles we had?
0: It was. Yeah, you had flea beetles.
1: Yeah, they massacred everything, and they all went onto the marigolds and the calendulas. So I am now a massive believer in these little yellow flowers saving me. So, yeah, we're going to... Let's grow more of those.
0: Yeah, so talking of flowers though, now is a good time to sow many of the flowers as well. And one small area of my plot following that was it make a meter matter or something.
1: Yes
0: I've done that on my plot, and I've already put down some meadow mix in the hope that it's not too early to put that into the ground, with a view to it coming up and giving all different types of flowers.
1: Beautiful.
0: And also my plan is that within the meadow mix, if it comes off within this make a meter matter, I'm also going to put some dahlias, some of the smaller dahlias, to give it that bit more height.
1: Yeah.
0: So I'm looking forward to that.
1: Actually, Beverly, who's just set up a group called Let's Talk Gardening, she mentioned the make a meter matters, and when I was chatting to her at Seed Swap the other day, let's hear what she's got to say now.
0: What a good idea.
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1: So, I'm with Beverly from Let's Talk Gardening, which is a new initiative in Petersfield. So, Beverly, tell me all about your exciting project.
3: Well, I realised that most people that I knew weren't particularly into gardening, and I like to talk about gardening and share tips and things. So, I've set up a Let's Talk Gardening discussion group. So, we basically all sit around a table and talk about seasonal things and how we do stuff, what we're doing, and that really enthused and go rushing back home and get on with some more gardening. So,
1: because actually gardeners love having a good chat, don't they, about gardening. So are you going to do it around topics, or are you going to just see, you know, go with the flow of what people want to talk about on the day?
3: Been running one in

0: Huddersfield for about in Petworth, sorry, for about a year, and I will go each month with seasonal topics, and I'll mention them maybe at the beginning, and we always go off on tangents, and that's what it's about, really. You know, people remember questions that they wanted to ask, or, you know, asking other people, how do you do this? So it's organic. It just kind of grows each month, and I learn something new every month.
1: Because there's always something new to learn, isn't there? In fact, we just had this wonderful speech by Ben Pope, and already I've just feel like I've just learned so much in the last 10 minutes. And it's all about gardeners sharing all of their different ideas, because we all can't grow everything. Different people have different varieties, they have different things that they've tried. Some people have been doing it for 20 years, some people have been doing it for 1 or 2 years. So as you say, there's so much to learn. What kind of things have the Petworth group been chatting about? Any particular topics that they've found fun?
0: Anything and everything. How we deal with pests and diseases, best veg to grow. A lot of people don't seem to grow their own veg, and I'm a big fan of that, so I will always try and insert that. You know, you can sow it in amongst your flower borders, for instance. Yeah. In fact, that's a really good way of keeping down pests and diseases. So
1: I'm guessing as well, sometimes people who are coming along for these chats, they're not necessarily people who've got allotments. They could be people who've just got their gardens, or maybe just plant pots, but want to talk about it with somebody else and be social. So, you know, bringing those ideas of, you know, even if it's just one or two veggies in your garden and spreading that joy of planting seeds and eating your own food, I'm sure can be wonderful.
0: Yeah, exactly. It's all about encouraging, really, sharing your enthusiasm, whatever that might be, herbs, veg, annuals. I'm a big fan of annuals. We often sort of seed swap as well and plant swap, just trying to sort of infect other people with your enthusiasms, and everyone's is different. And basically, if you ask 10 gardeners how to do something, you'll get 10 answers.
1: Exactly.
0: So we chew the fat, basically, on gardening. But it's just such fun. And yes, it is social as well. But I mean, most people who come do have a garden or somewhere that they're growing stuff.
1: But it can be just a small space, because I remember last year when they were, the Gardeners World were doing Make a Metre Matter, and it was amazing actually what you can do with 1 metre, and it was that big push that everyone can give something a go.
0: Yeah, absolutely. And it's not only about giving something a go. I mean, I'm actually quite sort of interested in sustainable gardening and sort of adapting our garden practice for the changing climate. And basically, I was giving a talk last night. There are 28 million gardens in the UK. If we all did a metre, planted some pollinators or whatever, we could really help to turn around the sort of depletion in insects and wildlife. So, even if you're growing troughs, pots, whatever, there's still stuff that we can do.
1: So you're going to have lots of fascinating chats, I can imagine. And also the other things, and I believe that this is one of your favourite things too, compost is another one that people can talk about for hours.
0: Absolutely. I'm an absolute freak on compost and worms. And worm bins. You know, there's all sorts of ways that we can incorporate reusing garden material and food waste. Nothing should be thrown away, nothing should be taken to the tip, and certainly not bonfires. We can use pretty much everything and find what we need in the garden as well. Prunings can be herbaceous stakes. We can use pretty much everything. So that's another thing that I like to sort of discuss and find out what other people are doing, how they're reusing things.
1: Gosh, Beverly, you're going to have lots of lovely chats, I can see, in your new
0: coffee
1: venture
0: as well.
1: Tell our listeners all about it.
0: So it runs for an hour and a half. There's a morning session a month and there's an evening session a month. Morning is 9:30 till 11 and evening session is 5:30 till 7. The Petersfield group is beginning this Tuesday the 17th, 5:30 till 7. Mm-hmm. It's being held at Clavio Lounge in Rams Walk, and it's £10 to come, but that you get a drink of your choice, and that sort of helps with advertising and that sort of thing.
1: Yeah. And as I say, it's going to be a nice place for people to get together as well. How lovely will it be for like-minded people to get together for a chat?
0: I think that's the main thing, like-minded people. Mm. As soon as you get a few people who love a topic, it just literally takes on a life of its own.
1: Well, we've seen that today at the Seed Swap, definitely. Everyone's loving asking questions and there's such a great atmosphere. So, Beverly, how can they find all about you?
0: I think you've put it on the events page for Shine Radio. My website is www.gardensrevitalised.co.uk. So there's a page dedicated to the garden.
1: Lovely.
0: Clubs.
1: And also find it on our events page.
0: Yes.
1: Thank you so much, Beverly. Really excited to hear about that. And hopefully later in the year that we can come along and to one of your evenings and meet some of the people.
0: Yes, come and listen in or join in. That would be marvellous.
1: Lovely. Thanks so much.
0: Thank you.
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3: Shine Radio. And Mrs. C and I had the great fortune yesterday to be able to go and see the tulips at IHS Wisley. There were some wonderful displays, and I appreciate that we're getting towards the end of the tulip season, but it was such a pleasure seeing them lined up alongside the pond by the main house, various colours. There were so many in pots as well that again showed how you could mix various colours.
1: Yep.
3: I wouldn't necessarily agree with Mrs. C's verdict as to what was the best display, because she quite liked the light yellows with the whites and this very small but very dark red.
1: Oh. So red's back in on trend.
3: Within that, it looked very gothic.
1: Oh.
3: And maybe that's why I didn't quite take
1: striking.
3: To it.
1: Striking.
3: Yeah, whereas the bright yellows and the bright oranges together, I thought worked really well.
1: Yeah.
3: And that's something I'd think about for the future. And also where they had various shades of pink. Beautiful, absolutely beautiful. It's such a display and so many.
1: Yeah, my sister went down and she showed me some pictures. They looked absolutely stunning. And we're so lucky to have somewhere like that on our doorstep.
3: Yeah, I'd have had more on my doorstep, on my plot, had Mrs. C not decided to sort of lift a few pots and take them towards her new greenhouse is situated. But there we go.
1: I do feel like Mrs. C might be stealing a couple of your bits off your allotment and putting them on hers.
3: She's at it again.
1: We can see her doing it.
3: There's no shame. Absolutely no shame in it.
1: Actually, I've had some tulips growing in my garden as well, and just, absolutely delightful this year. And also, another thing that seems to be growing well in my garden at home, and coming on, I'm sure, earlier than last year, loads of agapanthus, which last year, they didn't grow. I thought they'd all been eaten by slugs and things, and this year they're already growing. So just shows you,
3: Different seasons.
1: 1 year can be so different to the year before.
3: And have you got any gladioli already showing through?
1: No, but I have actually. You've reminded me. I did plant some last year, so some may turn up. At the moment in time, I've got these two long beds. I'm thinking, where did I plant these things? And then they pop up, and you're like, oh, there they are. Hopefully.
3: I knew them were there all the time. Of course, yes.
1: Yes, but last year the agapanthus didn't pop up. So it's just looking like. I've got a feeling it's going to be a strong season this year.
3: I know, you're very confident.
1: I know,
3: about
1: I'm
3: that,
1: really confident.
3: You're
1: I don't confident. Know. I just keep looking out, seeing all the flowers and everything, and just feel like everything's, genuinely seems to be blooming everywhere. So, you know me, always feeling hopeful.
3: Oh, always hopeful. Always wishing. Yes, yes. But another reason for loving April is that time when we get to draw the tickets for the competition.
1: Yeah, this is exciting. So, in fact, we've got Stephen is coming along to join us, Stephen Martin from Shine Radio, and we are going to draw the BBC Gardeners World Spring Fair draw, which we don't know who's won yet. So it closed last night, so this is hot off the press today.
3: And as I've said many times, it's one of my favourite shows.
1: Absolutely, can't wait.
3: Now, who could that be?
1: Oh, my goodness, it's Stephen. Hi, Stephen.
4: Hello, Stephen. Hello, Anne. Hello, Coxie. How lovely to join you in the shed.
1: We're all fitting in here, all snugly for this big, exciting moment.
4: It is quite exciting, isn't it? I mean, we've done one of these before, but this one, well, there is a surprising number of entries, but only one winner.
1: OK, who's going to pull it out?
3: Oh, Anne, it must be you.
1: Oh, can I? Can I?
3: Please, go for it.
1: Right.
4: Can you just remind us, what is the prize?
1: So the prize is a pair of tickets to BBC Gardeners World Spring Festival at Bewley on Sunday, the 3rd of May.
4: Fantastic. So we've put all the entries on pieces of paper which are numbered, so not the names of the entrants, but the numbers, into a flower pot. Thank you, Coxie, for that. And then which one of you is going to pull out the winner?
1: I'm definitely going to. Right, ready?
5: I'm going
1: to
5: rummage around.
1: Rummage.
4: Can
5: you reach the bottom?
1: Yes.
4: Yeah. Okay.
1: Number 77.
4: Okay, number 77. Now I have to go into the highly secure database system here. And that is, so number 77 is Philippa Rossiter. Philippa Rossiter correctly said that Coxie's favourite tool in the garden is a hoe.
1: It's
5: a hose.
4: Yeah.
1: Fantastic. Well done. Congratulations, Philippa.
4: Yes, Philippa. So you get two tickets to BBC Gardeners World Spring Fair at Bewley. And I know Anne and Coxie, you're going to be there as well.
5: Yes, yeah.
4: So maybe you can all hook up with the plants around you.
1: Yeah, we can say hi.
2: 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Shine.
3: And I think we have someone else who'd like to talk to us about her top tips.
1: Oh, absolutely. Had a little chat with my lovely mother-in-law, Sue, and here she is. So here we are in the garden in the lovely sunshine, and I'm with my mother-in-law, Sue.
0: Hello.
1: Lovely to see you. And I just thought it'd be nice to chat with somebody and think about what our jobs are for April, what we're excited about, and, yeah, what kind of gardening means to you, because I know you're such a keen gardener.
0: I am indeed, Anne. And the things that I'm keen about is, at my age, you need to make life a bit easier for yourself.
1: Yes.
0: So some of my seeds I will be planting straight into pots of compost this year, because I think this could be the way forward and save the expense of annuals.
1: So that's interesting. You're going to cut out putting them into the trays and all of that kind of extra
0: Absolutely.
1: Hard work, and you're going to give something a new go.
0: Yes, and I would experiment to see how successful this could be.
1: And what kind of seeds are you going to plant? Is it mainly flowers or any veg?
0: Mainly flowers, but I do grow quite a lot of veg. But I have raised beds for my veg, and I grow grow a lot of salad stuff, basically. Tomatoes, of course, and the occasional other thing. Runner beans. I love a runner bean,
1: aren't you?
0: I do love a runner bean. So, definitely.
1: And what flowers have you got planned?
0: Cosmos particularly, because they're such good doers. And I particularly like the tall ones. I'm not so keen on the short ones. I think the tall ones add something to a border or to a pot.
1: Yeah.
0: So I think that's a good way of getting some colour without too much work.
1: And are you somebody who likes to look at your flowers in your garden, or do you cut them for a vase? Because if they're in my garden, I hate cutting them because I like to look at them. So which camp are you in?
0: I do actually a bit of both, because I do like to look at them. And if they're a bit on the sparse side, then obviously I'm not going to cut them. But if I got something that's growing ferociously, then that's what I will cut.
1: Oh, fantastic. So, and what are your favourite flowers? I mean, you've got an amazing garden. What are your favourite flowers?
0: I think one of my favourites are geums, because they're such a good doer. Particularly Totally Tangerine, which is a particular favourite of mine.
1: Can I just say, we're smugly looking at in my garden, which is flowering already.
0: Has
1: flowered throughout the whole winter, bizarrely.
0: And I'm extremely jealous. I'm extremely jealous because mine are not flowering
1: I'm
0: yet.
1: Hoping it hasn't worn itself out already, to be honest. But geums and,
0: geums, what else? Hellebores I love. I love heuchras. I think heuchras are amazing doers that will give you colour all year round, because their foliage is so brilliant. You can get, there's a variety called Marmalade, which I've split up and is now dotted all around the garden. It gives a feeling of rhythm. I think, which is what I like.
1: I love that expression. That's lovely.
0: Yes.
1: Because,
0: I would recommend heuchras. These are things that are good for
5: going on forever, basically.
1: And again, tying in with your idea of making it easy for yourself.
5: Exactly, exactly.
1: What other top tips do you have for somebody who may not be quite so mobile?
5: Well, my top tip for for controlling pests is sheep pellets.
1: Well, I've never heard that one before.
5: Yes.
1: Why would people have sheep pellets?
5: They don't like crawling over them.
1: Oh.
5: Now, they are basically sheep wool made into little pellets.
1: Okay.
5: And you surround, say, a hosta with sheep pellets. They look fine. They blend in with the soil.
1: And they're biodegradable.
5: And they're biodegradable. Yeah. And they act as a mulch as well, which is another reason for having them. Cheap to buy, very cheap to buy in the garden centre. You can get a huge sackful for nothing. And almost nothing. And the slugs don't like crawling over them. So that's really my top tip. Slug pellet. Not slug pellets. Sheep pellets.
1: And I'm assuming that's the same kind of idea as when people save eggshells.
5: Yes, but I think this is more effective.
1: Oh, we're going to try this one out.
5: Yes.
1: A top tip for our listeners.
5: Especially around hostas.
1: I love the fact that everyone's got something that they can do differently in their garden that nobody's ever heard of before. It's that experimentation, as you
5: say. Absolutely. And do allow the occasional weed, because some of them are very pretty as well. So another tip.
1: So you're gonna grow things straight into pots. Give that a go this year.
5: Yep.
1: Sheep pellets. And as I say, anything else?
5: And plant things like euchres, hostas if you've got sheep pellets, GMs, lupins are my absolute favourite. And I've struggled to grow lupins because of the slug problem, but because slugs absolutely love little new lupins. So surround those with sheep pellets, and that's worked brilliantly for me.
1: Well, thank you so much, Sue, for all your lovely tips, and we're going to give some of them a go.
5: Yes, thank you very much, Anne.
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3: Many thanks, Sue, for your top tips. All very good tips that I'm sure many of us will take on. Right, it's time for us to say goodbye and to wish our winners of the competition all the very best, and we look forward to seeing you at Bewley in a couple of weeks' time.
1: Yeah, can't wait to be at Bewley, and of course next episode we'll be reporting back and have some interesting interviews to share.
3: And no doubt you and I will be saying, well, I've bought this and you've bought that.
1: I know, it's our favourite one, isn't it?
3: We have to
1: drag it all back up the hill to the car park, but what fun, and it's great. So, here's to everyone enjoying all their sowing and having a lovely April, May.
3: Happy allotmenteering and gardening, and thanks very much indeed for listening.
1: See you soon.
3: Bye.
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8: Nice hair, Hannah.
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13: In fact, Hampshire Libraries has an app for this called BorrowBox. BorrowBox has over 20,000 books which can be borrowed. Everything from Charles Dickens and Shakespeare to the latest gripping crime thrillers and science fiction novels. It also offers a vast selection of audiobooks. On top of this, it also has a number of magazines and newspapers. It's worth noting, if you have accounts with other libraries which use BorrowBox, you can simply add them as a secondary library in the same app. It's never been easier to relax with a good book.
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1: Reform UK has made major gains in England's local elections, taking dozens of seats from Labour in early results overnight. Labour lost councillors in key northern authorities, including Wigan, Hartlepool and Halton, although it retained control of some councils with reduced majorities. Reform won all 12 seats contested in Hartlepool and made strong gains in Salford and Essex, with the party claiming Labour voters are switching directly to Nigel Farage's movement. Tameside Labour Mayor Shibley Alam has lost her Hyde Werneth seat to Reform's Christopher Stone. Alam made history last May by becoming the first woman born in Bangladesh to become a mayor of an authority in the north of England. Meanwhile, Tameside Council Leader Eleanor Wills has given her first interview to the press. It looks like Labour will win just one of 19 seats up for grabs tonight. That would see Labour lose control of the council for the first time since 1979. She says Labour must change direction.
2: It's been evident that this hasn't been a Tameside decision-making ballot, unfortunately. When I look across the board at the hard-working councillors that we've now lost chance of gaining, I feel very sad.
1: Matthew Dudley has been getting the reaction in Lincoln, which Labour have held. Here he is speaking to Councillor Naomi Tweddle and Lincoln MP Hamish Faulkner.
3: I mean, we're obviously delighted, but I think it shows that Labour are really strong in Lincoln still. We've been doing some excellent work delivering on our house building, freezing council tax and supporting those with the cost of living, on our delivering green credentials. And I think we've shown that we deliver and people are backed up.
4: Well, I'm absolutely delighted. It's a real vote of confidence in the Labour Council, in Naomi, who's been an absolutely excellent leader, and the really strong councillors that we've had here. It's obviously 3 o'clock in the morning. I haven't not seen what the other national results are like, but here in Lincoln, it shows that there is still real confidence in what we're delivering.
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0: Petersfield's weather with Hector's, where gentlemen and now ladies can step out in style, whatever the weather.
6: Good morning from the Shine Radio weather desk. I'm Anne Marden. After waking up to some showers, we should have a dry day today with a mixture of cloud and sunshine. Top temperatures will reach 18 degrees with a gentle southeasterly breeze. As we go through the day, we will have a lovely sunny afternoon and evening. Temperatures overnight will dip to 9 degrees and Saturday will be a mixture of sunshine with some showers in the afternoon, but temperatures reaching 21 degrees. Have a lovely day.
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0: In Petersfield's local news, church's college lecturer goes wild for rewilding, double anniversary for the Cobbling family, Kira volunteering at Winton House from the Netherlands, and we preview this weekend's sport. I'll have details of these Petersfield stories after the national and world news.
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2: Early local election results have delivered heavy losses for Labour and major gains for Reform UK. Labour lost grounds across parts of Northern England, including Hartlepool and Cheshire, raising fresh questions about Keir Starmer's leadership after what could become a damaging night for the government. Nigel Farage says his party is building momentum towards winning a future general election after gaining 189 seats so far. From the first 26 councils to declare final results, Labour lost 137 seats. The Greens gained 16 seats and the Liberal Democrats 4 overall, while the Conservatives lost 31. Reform UK's Director of Local Government, Councillor Jamie McIver, spoke about Reform's results so far.
3: Well, I think two things are very clear. Firstly, Reform UK under Nigel Farage's leadership has penetrated the red wall politically in a way that Boris Johnson was unable to do in 2019, and frankly I don't think any other political party has been able to do. And what we have done there is something truly seismic and incredible.
2: Meanwhile, Labour haven't fared quite as badly in Lincoln. Matthew Dudley has this report.
4: The results are in here in Lincoln, and Reform are the biggest winners. They picked up 4 seats, taking from both Conservative and Labour areas. However, they did not do as well as projected. Some polls believe they could take up to 9 of the 11 seats available. Labour suffered minimal losses here in Lincoln, holding 4 seats and losing only 3, making no gains, however, on what they had. The Green Party have their first councillor here in Lincoln, the party leader for the area, Sally Ann Horscroft, now sitting in the Park Ward, but it was the Conservatives who suffered with a bad night. 3 losses and nothing positive to come from their turnout.
2: And Dan Godley is a researcher at LGRU. He says local authorities are facing systemic problems.
5: It's the systematic underfunding of the sector that we've seen for a number of years now, more than a decade. And increasingly, councils, despite doing everything that they can do in their power, they're unable to make ends meet and balance those budgets.
2: That's the latest from Radio News Hub. I'm Ben Monte.
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0: I'm Mike Waddington at Petersfield Shine Radio. Church's college lecture goes wild for rewilding. Hundreds of people attended the annual Grill Lecture at Church's College on Wednesday to hear Isabella Tree, best-selling author of her book Rewilding, talk about how they revolutionised their estate in Knepp in West Sussex.
8: From being a depleted, dysfunctional piece of land, we've gone to being one of the most significant biodiversity hotspots in Britain. We have some of our rarest creatures, nightingales, turtle doves, purple emperor butterflies, peregrine falcons. We have creatures that some of them are on the verge of extinction, and yet they're breeding successfully at Knepp. Become a sort of story of hope, showing that if we can bring back nature on this piece of land, underneath the Gatwick stacking system, surrounded by A roads, can bring back nature anywhere. And rewilding doesn't have to be at huge scale. You can do it in your backyard. You can do it in a window box. You can bring life back.
0: And you can hear the full rewilding story at shineradio.uk. Double anniversary for the Cobbling family. 30 years ago, on the 11th of May 1996, the Petersfield cobbler, Steve White, started the family business. He married Moira that year, so it's their pearl wedding anniversary too. They say their Chapel Street family business, 2 of their 5 children work there too, is worthwhile, but it can be demanding.
9: We opened the shop in 1996 on the 11th of May. I've still got the very first pound coin that I ever took.
0: Been married for
9: 30 years as well, so yeah, that's later on in the year.
10: 5 wonderful children. They've all helped at some point when we've needed a hand, if they've all had a little dip, even our eldest grandson. 30 years of marriage, we've actually booked ourselves on a cruise, which we're very much looking forward to. So we're going away for 7 nights, and actually that will be the longest time we've actually managed to have a holiday. Who knows, 7 nights together. And we have got a balcony on the ship.
0: Here's our preview of this weekend's sport in the Petersphere.
11: Hello, I'm Mir at the Sports Desk with the local sports this weekend. In the Portsmouth Senior Cup, the Petersfield Town Rams host AFC Portchester on Friday evening at Wesley Park. In their final match of the season, Lippick United men's take on Stockbridge at home on Saturday, which is set to be an exciting contest. The cricket season kicks off this weekend with the Petersfield men's first team facing Wickham Cricket Club at home this Saturday, where they look to kick their season off with a win. On Sunday, the Petersfield Ladies Cricket Club host Hurley Park in their first match of the season in the Women's Division 1 Hampshire Cricket League. That's it for the local sports this weekend. 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
0: Kira volunteering at Winton House from the Netherlands. Kira's home is in the Netherlands, but she is in Petersfield for 10 weeks to learn more about the language and culture. And one of the things she did to do that was to volunteer at Winton House, answering the phones and in the cafe.
12: I am studying to be an English teacher in the Netherlands. If I had to stay for 10 weeks in an English-speaking country, and I thought, what better than just England itself? Through volleyball, I found a host family willing to take me in for these 10 weeks in Petersfield. So that's how I'm here, and I'm very happy to be here. Good opportunity to get to know the culture as well, because language and culture is just entwined. So I knew I wanted to spend my time productively, and I wanted to help the community that I was in, just because I think it's a lovely thing to do. And then I just walked in on a Monday in Winton House. Atmosphere here is so lovely, and it's so warm, and the people here are so nice, and it just really feels like a lovely place to work.
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13: Good morning from the Shine Radio Weather Desk. I'm Anne Marden. After waking up to some showers, we should have a dry day today with a mixture of cloud and sunshine. Top temperatures will reach 18 degrees with a gentle southeasterly breeze. As we go through the day, we will have a lovely sunny afternoon and evening. Temperatures overnight will dip to 9 degrees, and Saturday will be a mixture of sunshine with some showers in the afternoon, but temperatures reaching 21 degrees. Have a lovely day.
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15: Good morning to you. It's Kirsty here with your Friday Rise and Shine. It is the 8th of May. Hope you're doing really well this morning. We've got lots coming up on today's show, including great music, local information, news, weather and travel, and lots, lots more. We're going to kick things off with Paul Young on Petersfield's Shine Radio.

It's Kirsty here with you for your Rise and Shine on a Friday morning. Hope you're doing well. If you're looking for something to do this weekend and you're a dog lover, or perhaps you'd like to take your dog for a lovely day out, then why not go to Dog's Day Out? It's on Smith's Farm in East Weldon near Alton, Saturday the 9th and Sunday the 10th of May. It's a relaxed, friendly weekend designed for dog lovers of all kinds. There's going to be so much going on. Dog shows and arenas, and you can take part in the fun dog show, watch some of the displays, plenty of food and drink and shopping, and it's set in a beautiful private estate which is not usually open to the public. And myself and Kate Fairweather will be there, and we will be in the Dogs in Action arena. You can find out more and purchase your tickets at dogsdayweldon.com.

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1: In Petersfield's town centre, some repair and maintenance works are due to begin along Pullens Lane. These works are expected to be finished by Tuesday, May the 12th, and until then, a two-way traffic control system will be in place along the road. In Liss, some repair and maintenance works are due to begin along Rake Road, which are expected to last until Thursday, May the 14th. During this time, a motorway traffic control system will be in place along the road. In Liphook, there are currently some repair and maintenance works taking place along London Road. Traffic along London Road and Tower Road will be affected whilst the works are being carried out, so a motorway traffic control system is in place along London Road. For any further updates, you can reach us by phone at 01730 555 500 or contact us through our website at shineradio.uk. That's all from Jack at the Travel Desk for now. Enjoy your weekend and make it shine.
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0: It's the Money Minute with Sheen Stickland, Chartered Accountants.
4: The FTSE 100 has struggled on Thursday on a mixed day for stocks in London as investors await fresh developments in the Middle East. It closed down 161 points. Brent crude was trading at $97 a barrel, which is slightly lower than on Wednesday. Meta is bringing a high court challenge against regulator Ofcom over fees and potential fines under the Online Safety Act. The act, which came into force in July 2025, ruled Ofcom's operating costs for carrying out its online safety work would be funded by tech firms and fines would be a percentage of their global turnover. But lawyers for Meta argue the regulations are unlawful and Ofcom should be ordered to remake them. The High Court's heard Pound Stretcher will likely have no choice but to file for administration if a restructuring plan is not approved. The discount retailer has almost 300 stores and 3,000 staff across the UK. And British gas owner Centrica has bought a gas-fired power station in Wales for £370 million.
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0: You are listening to Rise and Shine with me, Kirsty Meredith. Thank you for joining me this morning. Now, hundreds of people attended the annual Grill Lecture at Church's College on Wednesday evening to hear Isabella Tree, best-selling author of Rewilding. Mike Waddington went along to listen and to find out more.
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2: Wilding is the story of how my husband, Charlie Borrell, and I rewilded our estate in West Sussex at Knepp, 3,500 acres. It was all really a bit of a surprise, a bit of an unexpected adventure, expecting to farm for the rest of our lives. Mm-hmm. But we're on very, very heavy clay. Mm-hmm. That is really, really difficult to farm. We farmed for 17 years. By 2000, we were 1.5 million in debt. In 2000, we sold our farm machinery, we sold our dairy herd, sold milk quota, which we had then, and cleared our debts. That meant that our heads were really open to new ideas. And we were particularly inspired by the rewilding movement in Europe, imagining all the free-roaming animals that we would have had here before human impact. The bison, the aurochs, the tarpan, and the elk, the beavers, and all these animals would have shaped our landscape and really driven biodiversity. And we thought, well, wouldn't it be amazing if we could do something positive for nature on our very depleted, very dysfunctional ploughed land? Soils were virtually dead under intensive farming. That's what happens. You're killing all the soil biota pretty much. And we would see if we could introduce some free-roaming animals. Obviously, we've hunted a lot of these animals to extinction, but could we use some domesticated proxies, longhorn cattle for the aurochs, Exmoor ponies for tarpan, fallow deer and red deer, Tamworth pigs for wild boar, and of course introduce beavers. The results really have been absolutely astonishing. From being one of the most, a depleted, dysfunctional piece of land, we've gone to being one of the most significant biodiversity hotspots in Britain. Mm-hmm. We have some of our rarest creatures. We have nightingales, turtle doves, purple emperor butterflies, peregrine falcons. We have creatures that some of them are on the verge of extinction, mm-hmm. and yet they're breeding successfully at Knepp. Become a sort of story of hope, showing that if we can bring back nature on this piece of land, underneath the Gatwick stacking system, surrounded by A roads, can bring back nature anywhere. We're faced today with, permanent reminders of the crisis, the environmental crisis we're in. When you see how nature can answer those questions, it's very galvanizing and empowering. And rewilding doesn't have to be at huge scale. You can do it in your backyard. You can do it in a window box. Mm-hmm. You can bring life back to any little patch of soil that you have influence over.
0: Thank you so much to Mike Waddington. We will have the second part of that interview coming up just a little bit later on, so do stay tuned for that. We've got the latest local headlines coming up for you right after this.

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1: From Radio News Hub, I'm Ben Monte. With results in from 38 out of 136 councils in England, Reform UK has gained 323 seats, while Labour has lost 239. It prompts further questions about Sir Keir Starmer's leadership. The Greens have gained 26 seats and the Liberal Democrats 36, with Conservatives losing 123. Nigel Farage says Reform UK is now on course for a general election victory after major gains in local elections overnight.
0: Petersfield's local news.
2: I'm Mike Waddington at Petersfield Shine Radio. Church's college lecture goes wild for rewilding. Hundreds of people attended the annual Grill Lecture at Church's College on Wednesday to hear Isabella Tree, best-selling author of her book Rewilding, talk about how they revolutionised their estate in Knepp in West Sussex.
3: From being a depleted, dysfunctional piece of land, we've gone to being one of the most significant biodiversity hotspots in Britain. We have some of our rarest creatures, nightingales, turtle doves, purple emperor butterflies, peregrine falcons. We have creatures that some of them are on the verge of extinction, and yet they're breeding successfully at Knepp. Become a sort of story of hope, showing that if we can bring back nature on this piece of land, underneath the Gatwick stacking system, surrounded by A roads, can bring back nature anywhere. And rewilding doesn't have to be at huge scale. You can do it in your backyard. You can do it in a window box. You can bring life back.
2: And you can hear the full rewilding story at shineradio.uk. Double anniversary for the Cobbling family. 30 years ago, on the 11th of May 1996, the Petersfield cobbler, Steve White, started the family business. He married Moira that year, so it's their pearl wedding anniversary too. They say their Chapel Street family business, two of their five children work there too, is worthwhile, but it can be demanding.
4: We opened the shop in 1996 on the 11th of May. I've still got the very first pound coin that I ever took.
2: Been married for
4: 30 years as well, so yeah, that's later on in the year.
5: Five wonderful children. They've all helped at some point when we've needed a hand, if they've all had a little dip, even our eldest grandson. 30 years of marriage, we've actually booked ourselves on a cruise, which we're very much looking forward to. So we're going away for 7 nights, and actually that will be the longest time we've actually managed to have a holiday. Who knows, 7 nights together. And we have got a balcony on the ship.
2: Here's our preview of this weekend's sport in the Petersphere.
6: Hello, I'm Mia at the Sports Desk with the local sports this weekend. In the Portsmouth Senior Cup, the Petersfield Town Rams host AFC Portchester on Friday evening at Wesley Park. In their final match of the season, Lippick United men's take on Stockbridge at home on Saturday, which is set to be an exciting contest. The cricket season kicks off this weekend with the Petersfield men's first team facing Wickham Cricket Club at home this Saturday, where they look to kick their season off with a win. On Sunday, the Petersfield Ladies Cricket Club host Hurley Park in their first match of the season in the Women's Division 1 Hampshire Cricket League. That's it for the local sports this weekend. 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
2: Kira volunteering at Winton House from the Netherlands. Kira's home is in the Netherlands, but she is in Petersfield for 10 weeks to learn more about the language and culture. And one of the things she did to do that was to volunteer at Winton House, answering the phones and in the cafe.
7: I am studying to be an English teacher in the Netherlands. If I had to stay for 10 weeks in an English-speaking country, and I thought, what better than just England itself? Through volleyball, I found a host family willing to take me in for these 10 weeks in Petersfield. So that's how I'm here, and I'm very happy to be here. Good opportunity to get to know the culture as well, because language and culture is just entwined. So I knew I wanted to spend my time productively, and I wanted to help the community that I was in, just because I think it's a lovely thing to do. And then I just walked in on a Monday in Winton House. Atmosphere here is so lovely, and it's so warm, and the people here are so nice, and it just really feels like a lovely place to work.
0: Petersfield's weather with Hector's, where gentlemen and now ladies can step out in style, whatever the weather.
8: Good morning from the Shine Radio Weather Desk. I'm Anne Marden. After waking up to some showers, we should have a dry day today with a mixture of cloud and sunshine. Top temperatures will reach 18 degrees with a gentle southeasterly breeze. As we go through the day, we will have a lovely sunny afternoon and evening. Temperatures overnight will dip to 9 degrees, and Saturday will be a mixture of sunshine with some showers in the afternoon, but temperatures reaching 21 degrees. Have a lovely day.
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12: Thank you so much to Mike on the news desk and Anne on the weather desk for today's updates. It's Kirsty here with your Friday Rise and Shine. And I've got some more great music on the way for you now. This is Fleetwood Mac.

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It's Kirsty here with you on your Friday morning, and what a pleasure it is to be here. Now, local elections took place around the country yesterday, including in and around the Petersphere. Julie Butler and Marcus Fairweather were at the Petersfield count last night, and we will have the latest updates from that on our website at shineradio.uk.

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1: In Petersfield's town centre, some repair and maintenance works are due to begin along Pullens Lane. These works are expected to be finished by Tuesday, May 12th, and until then, a two-way traffic control system will be in place along the road. In Liss, some repair and maintenance works are due to begin along Rake Road, which are expected to last until Thursday, May 14th. During this time, a motorway traffic control system will be in place along the road. In Liphook, there are currently some repair and maintenance works taking place along London Road. Traffic along London Road and Tower Road will be affected whilst the works are being carried out, so a motorway traffic control system is in place along London Road. For any further updates, you can reach us by phone at 01730 555 500 or contact us through our website at shineradio.uk. That's all from Jack at the Travel Desk for now. Enjoy your weekend and make it shine.
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0: It's Kirsty here with your Rise and Shine. Thank you so much for joining me. Now, a little bit earlier, you may have heard Mike Waddington talking to Isabella Tree about rewilding her farm. We've got the second part of that interview coming up for you now.
1: People might think wilding is just leaving it. I mean, I'm still staggered by the stuff from Chernobyl, all the wildlife that has returned because of the lack of human activity in the area. But what you're talking about is something more sophisticated than that, is it?
2: Rewilding is on a spectrum. So when you've got huge areas like Chernobyl at one end of the spectrum, you've got pretty much a functioning ecosystem. Certainly in Chernobyl, they now have wolves and bears and lynx. They have all the apex predators. They have free-roaming animals. And as you say, no human intervention. A functioning ecosystem at that scale doesn't need humans. It's better off without them, in fact. But the smaller scale you get, and at NEP we're 3,500 acres, you do start having to do some interventions. You have to start becoming the keystone species. So we don't have apex predators yet in Britain. We may get the lynx, let's hope, in the next few years, but wolves and bears may be some way off. So we have to become the apex predator. It's wonderful having these grazing and browsing animals, but if you have too many, then you end up grazing out the habitat that they're helping to stimulate, that you're wanting other creatures to benefit from. So we have to become the wolf. We control the numbers, and we do that by culling them, and we produce 120 tons of free-roaming, wild-range meat off the project every year, which is a useful income stream, but it's also a way of keeping those numbers down and producing something positive from it.
1: Where do you get the animals from when you're reintroducing a...
2: Well, something like the longhorn cattle you can get anywhere. Right. I mean, we actually got this herd from someone who farms near Gatwick. He lent us his herd. He kept checking up on them because he thought, there's no way these animals will know how to forage all through the winter. And with no supplementary feeding, you know, he was understandably worried. And he came in February and March and April, and he could not believe that we weren't supplementary feeding them. Because they're finding... Even animals that have been domesticated and, you know, we've been using in farms for centuries, when you put them back in the wild, they still have that instinct. They know how to eat twigs and branches and leaves. They know how to self-medicate. They'll eat sallow, the type of willow, to relieve themselves of worm burden or to relieve aches and pains. They know exactly what to do. You know, when they give birth, the cows will go straight to a clump of nettles because that replaces the iron that they've lost by giving birth. They have all these instincts still there, and that was one of the surprises to us. You know, we see cows in a field and we think they're pretty boring, and they've got their heads down and they're eating grass and not doing much. Put them out in the wild where they can play and rub themselves on trees and paw up the soil and paddle and trample through reeds and water. You suddenly see them expressing their whole nature. It's amazing.
1: It certainly is. It's just inspiring listening to you, actually, because it looks like it's going to be a big turn out here tonight.
2: I hear there's 400 people, I think, and that's absolutely incredible. And I, you know, as I said earlier, I think it's about that message of hope. I think in some way we're all feeling a little bit of that eco-anxiety. The problem seems so vast, it's easy to stick your head in the ground and just think, I can't do anything. What can one individual do? But when you see nature rebounding like this, and particularly if you visit NEP and you can hear, and on a morning like this, on a spring morning, if you're out there at 5 or 6 in the morning, the birdsong is so loud you can literally feel your lungs reverberating. And that is so hopeful and so full of joy. And this idea that every single person can be part of a rewilding movement and do just even a little patch in a garden, patch of nettles, patch of brambles, a little muddy pond, anything to bring life back, just feels like it's positive. So that's what I feel this response is about.
0: That's fascinating stuff. Thank you so much to Mike and to Isabella for that interview. And you can hear the full piece on our website at shineradio.uk. We'll have the latest local headlines coming up for you right after this.

0: In Petersfield's local news, church's college lecturer goes wild for rewilding, double anniversary for the Cobling family, Kira volunteering at Winton House from the Netherlands, and we preview this weekend's sport. I'll have details of these Petersfield stories after the national and world news.
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2: With results in from 38 out of the 136 councils in England, Reform UK has gained 323 seats while Labour has lost 239. It prompts further questions about Sir Keir Starmer's leadership. The Greens have gained 26 seats and the Liberal Democrats 36, with Conservatives losing 123. London local election results trickling in show the Liberal Democrats making major gains in Sutton and Labour holding Hammersmith and Fulham. In South London, Sutton, the Lib Dems retained control after winning 23 seats while the Conservatives lost 20. Labour has lost control of South West London's Wandsworth Council, the sixth local authority it's lost so far. Labour remains the biggest party in Hammersmith and Fulham, having gained one seat, while the Tories gained two and the Green Party lost two. Green councillor Ed Carlyle says his party's benefiting from people thinking politics isn't working for them.
3: You know, clearly the established political system is struggling to engage people, struggling to deliver the outcomes that people want. And so I think correctly people are frustrated, people are angry, people are looking for political alternatives. And so clearly the political landscape has changed.
2: Meanwhile, Green Party leader Zach Polanski says Sir Keir Starmer should listen to the people and go following Labour's poor results so far. Tom Cagill is a politics lecturer at Nottingham Trent University. He says Labour may be hesitant to change leader.
4: They knew these results probably weren't going to be very good. And how much of that is baked in. I think the second issue there, of course, is what's going on in the Middle East and whether, yes, it might damage kind of Keir Starmer domestically, but do Labour then turn around and go, well, actually, you're in the midst of an international crisis. It would be foolish for us to try and change leaders, at least immediately following a disastrous local election showing.
2: And Nigel Farage says Reform UK is now on course for a general election victory after their major gains, as Reform made breakthroughs in traditional Labour areas, including Hartlepool, Halton and Wigan. That's the latest from Radio News Hub. I'm Ben Monse.
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0: I'm Mike Waddington at Petersfield Shine Radio. Church's college lecture goes wild for rewilding. Hundreds of people attended the annual Grill Lecture at Church's College on Wednesday to hear Isabella Tree, best-selling author of her book Rewilding, talk about how they revolutionised their estate in Knepp in West Sussex.
7: From being a depleted, dysfunctional piece of land, we've gone to being one of the most significant biodiversity hotspots in Britain. We have some of our rarest creatures, nightingales, turtle doves, purple emperor butterflies, peregrine falcons. We have creatures that some of them are on the verge of extinction, and yet they're breeding successfully at Knepp. Become a sort of story of hope, showing that if we can bring back nature on this piece of land, underneath the Gatwick stacking system, surrounded by A roads, can bring back nature anywhere. And rewilding doesn't have to be at huge scale. You can do it in your backyard. You can do it in a window box. You can bring life back.
0: And you can hear the full rewilding story at shineradio.uk. Double anniversary for the Cobling family. 30 years ago, on the 11th of May 1996, the Petersfield cobbler, Steve White, started the family business. He married Moira that year, so it's their pearl wedding anniversary too. They say their Chapel Street family business, two of their five children work there too, is worthwhile, but it can be demanding.
8: We opened the shop in 1996 on the 11th of May. I've still got the very first pound coin that I ever took.
0: Been married for
8: 30 years as well, so yeah, that's later on in the year.
9: Five wonderful children. They've all helped at some point when we've needed a hand, if they've all had a little dip, even our eldest grandson. 30 years of marriage, we've actually booked ourselves on a cruise, which we're very much looking forward to. So we're going away for 7 nights, and actually that will be the longest time we've actually managed to have a holiday. Who knows, 7 nights together. And we have got a balcony on the ship.
0: Here's our preview of this weekend's sport in the Petersphere.
10: Hello, I'm Mir at the Sports Desk with the local sports this weekend. In the Portsmouth Senior Cup, the Petersfield Town Rams host AFC Portchester on Friday evening at Wesley Park. In their final match of the season, Liphick United men's take on Stockbridge at home on Saturday, which is set to be an exciting contest. The cricket season kicks off this weekend with the Petersfield men's first team facing Wickham Cricket Club at home this Saturday, where they look to kick their season off with a win. On Sunday, the Petersfield Ladies Cricket Club host Hurley Park in their first match of the season in the Women's Division 1 Hampshire Cricket League. That's it for the local sports this weekend. 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
0: Kira volunteering at Winton House from the Netherlands. Kira's home is in the Netherlands, but she is in Petersfield for 10 weeks to learn more about the language and culture. And one of the things she did to do that was to volunteer at Winton House, answering the phones and in the cafe.
11: I am studying to be an English teacher in the Netherlands. If I had to stay for 10 weeks in an English-speaking country, and I thought, what better than just England itself? Through volleyball, I found a host family willing to take me in for these 10 weeks in Petersfield. So that's how I'm here, and I'm very happy to be here. Good opportunity to get to know the culture as well, because language and culture is just entwined. So I knew I wanted to spend my time productively, and I wanted to help the community that I was in, just because I think it's a lovely thing to do. And then I just walked in on a Monday in Winton House. Atmosphere here is so lovely, and it's so warm, and the people here are so nice, and it just really feels like a lovely place to work.
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12: Good morning from the Shine Radio Weather Desk. I'm Anne Marden. After waking up to some showers, we should have a dry day today with a mixture of cloud and sunshine. Top temperatures will reach 18 degrees with a gentle southeasterly breeze. As we go through the day, we will have a lovely sunny afternoon and evening. Temperatures overnight will dip to 9 degrees, and Saturday will be a mixture of sunshine with some showers in the afternoon, but temperatures reaching 21 degrees. Have a lovely day.
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14: Good morning, happy Friday. It's Kirsty here with your Rise and Shine. Thank you so much for joining me this morning. It is wonderful to be here with you. Lots more still to come in today's show, but first we're going to get lost in some music with Sister Sledge.

It is your Friday morning. It's your Rise and Shine. I'm Kirsty Meredith. Thank you for being here with me this morning. Now, something that's happening in Lippook this weekend is the annual picnic on the green, Sunday the 10th of May from 11:30 a.m. until 4:30 p.m. It's on the green outside the Millennium Centre. And this year there is a Wild West theme. Lots of music happening there. So if you're over Lippook way this weekend, go and check that out on Sunday. Jack will be here with the travel right after Harry Styles.

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1: In Petersfield's town centre, some repair and maintenance works are due to begin along Pullens Lane. These works are expected to be finished by Tuesday, May 12th, and until then, a two-way traffic control system will be in place along the road. In Liss, some repair and maintenance works are due to begin along Rake Road, which are expected to last until Thursday, May 14th. During this time, a motorway traffic control system will be in place along the road. In Liphook, there are currently some repair and maintenance works taking place along London Road. Traffic along London Road and Tower Road will be affected whilst the works are being carried out, so a motorway traffic control system is in place along London Road. For any further updates, you can reach us by phone at 01730 555 500 or contact us through our website at shineradio.uk. That's all from Jack at the Travel Desk for now. Enjoy your weekend and make it shine.
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0: You are listening to Rise and Shine with me, Kirsty Meredith. Thank you for joining me this morning. Now, we're going to find out about Commander Loftus-Jones of the Royal Navy. He was born in Petersfield and 110 years ago was awarded the Victoria Cross for outstanding courage.
1: Mike Waddington at Shine Radio. I'm talking to Chris Page, who's the chairman of Petersfield Royal British Legion. And we're talking about a ceremony, aren't we, for Loftus-Jones?
2: Yes. So Commander Loftus-Jones, Royal Navy, Victoria.

0: Prince Albert, Queen Victoria's husband, designed it. And the worthless medal, because it can go to anyone, be awarded to anyone of any rank. But the significance and the story behind it, it's that high an honour that the monarch would salute the recipient, mm-hmm. as opposed to it's always the other way around. Mm-hmm. So it's to have a Victoria Cross recipient from Petersfield is absolutely phenomenal. Really, really, really amazing, and quite right. 110 years since his passing, since he gave his life in such heroic acts, that we should certainly acknowledge it, because if we don't, his story will get lost to time.
1: Mm-hmm. And so we're talking about the 31st of May, yes. having a ceremony of commemoration.
0: Yes, so the 31st of May at 6 p.m. was the start of the operation in World War One. During the operation, if people lost their lives, it's during the operation, and that started at 6 p.m. So everyone's time of death, if you will, would be 6 p.m. So speaking with Will Hughes from St. Peter's Church, he came up brilliant idea. Let's do it the same date, the same time. So yeah, 6 p.m. on the 31st of May.
1: And it's going to be around the plaque, is it, or is it in the church?
0: So it's going to be outside, around the plaque on the outside. It's obviously it's open to the public, because it's something that we should certainly acknowledge, and I'd welcome absolutely anyone to attend if they can. And we'll obviously have our standard bearer there and members of the British Legion. I have put a calendar invite for whoever the new mayor may be, mm-hmm. To attend. Obviously, they'll be mayor for 3 days, so if they can make it, great. If they can't, absolutely fine, because the Royal British Legion will still mark that occasion.
1: For the Legion, these are very proud moments, I know, but also very somber moments too, aren't they?
0: The core ethos and the reason why we have the Royal British Legion, we are the custodians of remembrance, mm-hmm. And at branch level, we lead remembrance here in Petersfield for the military community. Any act of remembrance that that we can do that's notable, that we should certainly act on, we will pull out all the stops as much as we can to honour those people that we're remembering.
1: And just while we're here, there are other ceremonies taking place, aren't they, in the next couple of months?
0: So we've got VE Day, which happens every year on the 8th of May. So there's going to be a service at the War Memorial. We've got the Armed Forces Day flag raising that the Town Council do on the beginning of Armed Forces Week. And that's quite pertinent this year, because it's being held here in Hampshire, up in Aldershot, the National Armed Forces Day. So we do the Town Council do the flag raising outside the Town Hall, which we attend as well. And then we've got the VJ Day service in August, same 15th of August, same date every year.
1: But you're certainly going to be there yourself on the 31st of May at 6 o'clock at St. Peter's for the commemoration of Commander Loftus-Jones.
0: Rain or shine.
2: Thank you to Mike Waddington for that interview. We'll have the latest local news and weather coming up for you right after this.

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1: Reform UK has gained its first council of this year's local elections, taking Newcastle under line from the Conservatives. Results are now in from 38 councils, with Reform UK gaining 345 seats and Labour losing 247, holding on to around a third of those contested. Labour lost ground across parts of northern England, including Hartlepool and Cheshire, in what's been a damaging night for the government. Meanwhile, the Lib Dems have gained 35 seats and the Greens 26, with the Conservatives losing 134 seats.
0: Petersfield's local news.
2: I'm Mike Waddington at Petersfield Shine Radio. Church's college lecture goes wild for rewilding. Hundreds of people attended the annual Grill Lecture at Church's College on Wednesday to hear Isabella Tree, best-selling author of her book Rewilding, talk about how they revolutionised their estate in Knepp in West Sussex.
3: From being a depleted, dysfunctional piece of land, we've gone to being one of the most significant biodiversity hotspots in Britain. We have some of our rarest creatures, nightingales, turtle doves, purple emperor butterflies, peregrine falcons. We have creatures that some of them are on the verge of extinction, and yet they're breeding successfully at Knepp. Become a sort of story of hope, showing that if we can bring back nature on this piece of land, underneath the Gatwick stacking system, surrounded by A roads, can bring back nature anywhere. And rewilding doesn't have to be at huge scale. You can do it in your backyard. You can do it in a window box. You can bring life back.
2: And you can hear the full rewilding story at shineradio.uk. Double anniversary for the Cobbling family. 30 years ago, on the 11th of May 1996, the Petersfield cobbler, Steve White, started the family business. He married Moira that year, so it's their pearl wedding anniversary too. They say their Chapel Street family business, two of their five children work there too, is worthwhile, but it can be demanding.
4: We opened the shop in 1996 on the 11th of May. I've still got the very first pound coin that I ever took.
2: Been married for
4: 30 years as well, so yeah, that's later on in the year.
5: Five wonderful children. They've all helped at some point when we've needed a hand, if they've all had a little dip, even our eldest grandson. 30 years of marriage, we've actually booked ourselves on a cruise, which we're very much looking forward to. So we're going away for 7 nights, and actually that will be the longest time we've actually managed to have a holiday. Who knows, 7 nights together. And we have got a balcony on the ship.
2: Here's our preview of this weekend's sport in the Petersphere.
6: Hello, I'm Mia at the Sports Desk with the local sports this weekend. In the Portsmouth Senior Cup, the Petersfield Town Rams host AFC Portchester on Friday evening at Wesley Park. In their final match of the season, Liphick United men's take on Stockbridge at home on Saturday, which is set to be an exciting contest. The cricket season kicks off this weekend with the Petersfield men's first team facing Wickham Cricket Club at home this Saturday, where they look to kick their season off with a win. On Sunday, the Petersfield Ladies Cricket Club hosts Hurley Park in their first match of the season in the Women's Division 1 Hampshire Cricket League. That's it for the local sports this weekend. 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
2: Kira volunteering at Winton House from the Netherlands. Kira's home is in the Netherlands, but she is in Petersfield for 10 weeks to learn more about the language and culture. And one of the things she did to do that was to volunteer at Winton House, answering the phones and in the cafe.
7: I am studying to be an English teacher in the Netherlands. I had to stay for 10 weeks in an English-speaking country, and I thought, what better than just England itself? Through volleyball, I found a host family willing to take me in for these 10 weeks in Petersfield. So that's how I'm here, and I'm very happy to be here. Good opportunity to get to know the culture as well, because language and culture is just entwined. So I knew I wanted to spend my time productively, and I wanted to help the community that I was in, just because I think it's a lovely thing to do. And then I just walked in on a Monday in Winton House. Atmosphere here is so lovely, and it's so warm, and the people here are so nice, and it just really feels like a lovely place to work.
0: Petersfield's weather with Hector's, where gentlemen and now ladies can step out in style, whatever the weather.
8: Good morning from the Shine Radio Weather Desk. I'm Anne Marden. After waking up to some showers, we should have a dry day today with a mixture of cloud and sunshine. Top temperatures will reach 18 degrees with a gentle southeasterly breeze. As we go through the day, we will have a lovely sunny afternoon and evening. Temperatures overnight will dip to 9 degrees, and Saturday will be a mixture of sunshine with some showers in the afternoon, but temperatures reaching 21 degrees. Have a lovely day.
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6: Thank you, Mike and Anne, for today's news and weather updates. It's Kirsty here with you for your Friday Rise and Shine. Now, do you like cake? Of course you do. What a silly question. Tomorrow, Saturday the 9th of May, at the Triangle Community Centre in Liss, from 9am until 12 noon, there is a cake sale. It's in aid of the Liss Area Historical Society, and I am sure that there are going to be some delicious homemade cakes there. So pop in there and grab some cake.

It's Kirsty Meredith here with you this morning until 10 a.m. bringing you great music and local information. Chris Skinner will be here from 10 a.m. He'll have his Friday banger for this week. And very shortly, we will have this week's Shine Radio recipe with the wonderful Noni Needs. Now, if you want to share your tasty morsels with us, you can get in touch because Noni would love to hear from you. If you have any favourite recipes or you just want to talk about food, I mean, who wouldn't want to talk about food? You can email us team@shineradio.uk or you can call us on Petersfield 555 500. That's 01730 555 500.

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1: In Petersfield's town centre, some repair and maintenance works are due to begin along Pullens Lane. These works are expected to be finished by Tuesday, May 12th, and until then, a two-way traffic control system will be in place along the road. In Liss, some repair and maintenance works are due to begin along Rake Road, which are expected to last until Thursday, May 14th. During this time, a motorway traffic control system will be in place along the road. In Liphook, there are currently some repair and maintenance works taking place along London Road. Traffic along London Road and Tower Road will be affected whilst the works are being carried out, so a motorway traffic control system is in place along London Road. For any further updates, you can reach us by phone at 01730 555 500 or contact us through our website at shineradio.uk. That's all from Jack at the Travel Desk for now. Enjoy your weekend and make it shine.
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1: I'm with my friend Lulu in a beautiful place, beautiful part of the world.
2: We're in Barbados. We're doing Barbados on a budget.
1: But also, we are improvising with leftovers from the fridge. And when you do Barbados on a budget, you make your own picnic at lunchtime.
2: You do.
1: So we've got some picnic ideas. And it's sandwiches, and we like sandwiches. So Lulu, tell me about what kind of sandwich we're going to have today.
2: The first thing is these rather delicious, probably really bad for you, bread rolls that you can buy here. They are salt bread.
1: Salt bread?
2: Salt bread. And they're kind of soft and white and bad for you. But they make delicious picnic things. Today, we're going to have scrambled eggs that you then let get cold and then put in mayonnaise.
1: When Lulu said to me, we're going to make egg sandwiches, I imagined boiling some eggs, chopping them up and putting them in a bun with some cress, which obviously we don't have. But no, we are doing scrambled egg sandwiches with bacon.
2: We've got a bit of bacon left. You know, we're also going to experiment.
1: Okay.
2: Because we've got a nice ripe avocado as well. So I think we're going
1: to
2: have crispy bacon, scrambled egg mayo with sliced avocado.
1: That sounds delicious. Mm. What are we doing? First of all, we're cooking up the bacon.
2: We're cooking up the bacon, which is another joy here because it's the American bacon. Again, probably not that good for you. Natural hickory smoked bacon, which is just delicious. So we're frying that.
1: We call it streaky bacon in England, don't we?
2: We do, but there's something about the hickory smoked element.
1: And it looks thicker.
2: Yes. Anyway, it's going to crisp up and be delicious. So I'm going to just scramble them as you would.
1: Which is how, for people that...
2: I'm going to put butter in a pan and whiz the eggs up and season them and then gently scramble them, and then you need to let them get cold.
1: At what point do you stop cooking? Is it different to when you cook scrambled egg to eat?
2: No, not different at all. I've got to find the right...
1: I'm looking for the right element on the stove. We can do the back one.
2: Yeah, I'm going to have to use the back one. That's fine. No, it's no different at all. And then the delicious dollop of Hellmann's mayonnaise is going to be added. Can you hear the sizzle?
1: I certainly can, and I'm watching the bacon sizzle.
2: And if only we had...
1: Sorry to all vegetarians, if you're a vegetarian listener.
2: Well, if only we had... It smells so delicious.
1: It's the thing that turned me from being a vegetarian was bacon sandwiches. It's just the smell of bacon.
2: People say that, don't they?
1: Yeah, well, I'm a cliche.
2: So I'm going to put salt in the eggs. I think you're not meant to put salt, actually, in raw eggs. I think I might have read that somewhere. I think you're meant to add
1: it. But you always do.
2: Yeah. Okay. For some reason, I think it's better after they're cooked. I can't have made that up, could I?
1: Luke, I wouldn't like to make a comment like you can make anything up that you want or you often do.
2: There we go.
1: That was the eggs going into the pan, and now you're gently dishing them with a fork.
2: On account of being in a rental house, I couldn't find anything non-stick. I wouldn't ever try and make scrambled eggs in a non-stick pan. All right. Anyway, the only non-stick thing I could find is a little miniature frying pan. So it's almost like making an omelette, but just keep it moving so it doesn't solidify at the bottom. Otherwise, you would have an omelette. Not that probably it matters. You just want to cook the eggs.
1: They're cooking. They're moving. Into scrambled egg status.
2: Mm, yeah.
1: They don't take long, scrambled eggs, do they? That's the joy of this sandwich filling.
2: I tell you what would have been nice, but we used them all up yesterday, those delicious chives.
1: Oh.
2: Green onions in here would have been yummy.
1: Green onions?
2: Well, you know, spring onions.
1: Oh, yes. I thought it might be something you can get in Barbados that you can't get anywhere else.
2: No.
1: Now, we also have had for breakfast one of my favourite things. I introduced you to. So we had yesterday, I bought a papaya at a marketplace with lime juice. So you take a papaya, while this is cooking, I'll tell you about papaya, lime juice and salt. Very simple, and you can get it in England. So you take a papaya, cut it in half, you take the seeds out, You squeeze ample lime juice, and it must be limes, fresh limes. You can't really do this with lemon, it doesn't taste the same. Squeeze the lime juice onto the papaya where you've taken out the seeds, and add salt. And eat. It is delicious and refreshing. Lulu, tell me about your experience on that.
2: It was really one of the most delicious things I've tried, because I'm not previously a big fan of papaya. But then again, papaya here is probably a very different thing to papaya bought from a supermarket in England.
1: So you're now taking the scrambled egg, yeah, and putting it into a bowl
2: to cool down.
1: So it's quite firm, the scrambled egg. It's not runny.
2: No, because I don't think that would work. Well,
1: but it's nice and firm. That's good.
2: Yeah. And then just let that cool down before adding the mayo. I'm now going to slice up the avocado. Yummy. This is all about improvisation, Noni, isn't it?
1: Working with what you've got.
2: When you're wanting to make sandwiches and the only things left in the fridge are a bit of bacon and some eggs. Ooh, busy burning the bacon.
1: That is crispy.
2: It'll be delicious. Shall we tell them about the picnic spot?
1: Talk me through the picnic spot. So I've only been to Barbados once before, and Lulu is a regular visitor and knows Barbados quite well. Well, you have your spots.
2: I do, but this is a West Coast spot. Actually, you can picnic, obviously, anywhere. But there's a nice shady wall with that's that sort of huge bush, isn't there, that provides some shade. And we take our cool bag with...
1: Oh, yeah, what do we put in the cool bag? So you bring a cool bag with you, well, a foldable one.
2: Yeah, I did on this occasion, because you never know what you're going to find or not find in a rental. I bring a cool bag and those things that you put in the freezer.
1: Ice packs.
2: Ice packs, thank you. And we put in the picnic some cold beer.
1: Banks cold beer. Lulu introduced me to Banks cold beer. I'm not a beer drinker, but I like a beer when I go to a hot country.
2: Sitting on a beach, a cold beer and a sandwich. Perfection, staring at the beautiful sea.
1: It's all you need for lunch.
2: And it's considerably more economical than, you know, eating in a restaurant, isn't it?
1: It is. And it's Barbados on a budget. Now, avocados. Do you always slice your avocado like that?
2: But
1: is there a trick?
2: No.
1: So you cut it in half, you take off the skin.
2: And then just slice it.
1: Slice it.
2: I think it's going to be slightly better in the sandwich that way. So now I think all we need to do, there's going to be an interlude while everything just cools down, because we don't want to put stuff in the sandwiches while it's hot.
1: How long would you say?
2: I have no idea. Cool. The problem is, it's actually hot here. So things don't ever sort of, you know what I mean,
1: really
2: go completely cold. That's looking good. So what we can do, cover ourselves with sun cream and get ready to go to the beach. But we will come back and ensemble the sandwich and the rest of the picnic, i.e. beer.
1: And what we need most of all is to remember the bottling.
2: Yes, absolute disaster to get to the beach and realise you left the bottle opener. Back again with cold scrambled eggs now. And we're going to add, like, what would you say those are? Two dessert spoons for four eggs.
1: Yeah.
2: And mix it up. Plenty of salt and pepper in as well. Yum, yum.
1: Looks delicious, Lulu.
2: You don't need to butter the buns with this.
1: But you add plenty of mayonnaise, don't you? That's your rule.
2: Yeah, I mean, two dessert spoons, and I cooked four eggs. And I need another instrument.
1: Do you want a knife?
2: No, it's okay, look.
1: Scooping it out with the double spoon method. The double spoon method.
2: And
1: delicious. And we're making three buns, so one and a half buns each.
2: One and a half buns each. Loaded buns.
1: Loaded buns. They're called, it's Lulu's loaded scrambled egg, avocado and bacon loaded buns. Oh, I'm now going to have a taste of the egg. Lovely texture. Ooh.
2: Now,
1: very nice texture.
2: Would you be making...
1: You know what? I've never had cold scrambled egg. I've normally had it warm.
2: In terms of an egg sandwich...
1: That is so much easier than boiling the eggs, peeling the eggs, chopping them up, worrying about the consistency of the white and the yellow. Have you always done this, Lulu?
2: Well, yeah, my mum used to do it. But you know when you used to have children's parties, tea party, birthday parties?
1: Yeah.
2: Back in the day, it was a simple affair of a magic man, if you were lucky, a pass the parcel, musical bumps, and sitting around for tea of sandwiches and cake, really, wasn't it?
1: Got no cake, but the buns bring back lovely memories.
2: Anyway, yes, my mum used to make scrambled egg sandwiches like this.
1: This is a revelation for me. Right. Now, what have you done to the avocado? You're just pressing the avocado into the base of the loaded scrambled egg. And now we've got the bacon going on top.
2: Crispy bacon bits. No, they're a bit better than bits, aren't they? We might be misleading.
1: Yes.
2: Sort of crispy, broken up rashers. Feeling when we eat this, it's all going to slightly squidge out.
1: Now, to wrap these buns, there is a revolutionary parchment paper that we have discovered. It's waxed grease-proof paper
2: by Cutright, is it? It's an American invention.
1: By Cutright.
2: Oh, and cutting the third bun in half, because we decided it would be greedy to have two each, so we're having one and a half each.
1: Let's have a little recap of what sandwiches we've had this week so far.
2: Rotisserie chicken leftovers.
1: Oh, yes.
2: With plenty of salad. I'm just going to wash my hands because I've been licking my fingers. And then, that had lettuce, tomato, cucumber.
1: Cucumber, yeah.
2: Avocado.
1: Lovely local cucumber.
2: And then yesterday we had tuna. We had tuna, tin tuna, mixed up with mayo. I think I put cucumber and avocado in the mixture.
1: And that was a loaded Lulu
2: tuna sandwich.
1: Tuna avocado sandwich.
2: Okay, so this wax paper is lovely. You can sort of keeps everything. I just think it might be better than cling film. Look at that.
1: It looks like a deli sandwich, folks. That's what it looks like. And you just wrap it up
2: and pop it in your cool bag.
1: So for our picnic, we have got sandwiches, cold beer, some cheesy cheese puffs. What else are we going to have, Lulu?
2: Well, I think that might be it. We had thought about the rather delicious mango we've got sitting on the side, but we haven't got a box, Tupperware or something to put it in.
1: But you could take something like a fruit and be more prepared.
2: Yeah.
1: But I mean, when you're in Barbados on a budget, this is what we're doing, improvising.
2: But also, we are improvising with leftovers from the fridge. We'll be very happy with that sitting
1: well, Lulu, thank you for running me through as she's eating spare scrambled egg and mayonnaise that's dropped out of the sandwich. Lulu, thank you for running me through your picnic when you're in Barbados on a budget.
2: It's my pleasure, Lulu.
1: Let's go. Hit the beach.
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3: In Petersfield's local news, Church's College lecture goes wild for rewilding, double anniversary for the Cobbling family, Kira volunteering at Winton House from the Netherlands, and we preview this weekend's sport. I'll have details of these Petersfield stories after the national and world news.
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4: Reform UK has gained its first council of this year's local elections, taking Newcastle under Lyme from the Conservatives. Results are now in from 38 councils, with Reform UK gaining 345 seats and Labour losing 247, holding on to around a third of those contested. Labour lost ground across parts of Northern England, including Hartlepool and Cheshire, raising fresh questions around Keir Starmer's leadership after what has become a damaging night for the government. Meanwhile, the Lib Dems have gained 35 seats and the Greens 26. With the Conservatives losing 134. In London, the Conservatives have taken Westminster City Council from Labour, which has now lost control of eight local authorities. Local election results from London are still coming in. The Lib Dems have retained control after winning 23 seats, while the Conservatives lost 20. Mark Roberts is a Liberal Democrat councillor and the leader of Stockport Council. He says other non-conventional parties like Reform and the Green Party should receive more scrutiny.
5: There's an opportunity for people to scrutinise what it is that they're saying perhaps a little bit. So I run a council up here in Stockport. We are one of the best councils in the country for recycling. Out of the top 10 boroughs across the country, I think eight of them are Liberal Democrat run. I think the only green majority council in the country is something like 162nd.
4: Meanwhile, Nigel Farage says Reform UK is now on course for a general election victory after their major gains. He called it a historic change in British politics. And health officials say a third British national has been diagnosed with suspected hantavirus linked to a cruise ship outbreak. The UK Health Security Agency says two British passengers have already been confirmed with the virus, while the latest suspected case remains on the remote South Atlantic island of Tristan da Cunha. The other two patients are being treated in hospitals in the Netherlands and South Africa. From Radio News Hub, I'm Ben Monse.
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3: I'm Mike Waddington at Petersfield Shine Radio. Church's college lecture goes wild for rewilding. Hundreds of people attended the annual Grill Lecture at Church's College on Wednesday to hear Isabella Tree, best-selling author of her book Rewilding, talk about how they revolutionised their estate in Knepp in West Sussex.
7: From being a depleted, dysfunctional piece of land, we've gone to being one of the most significant biodiversity hotspots in Britain. Mm-hmm. We have some of our rarest creatures, nightingales, turtle doves, purple emperor butterflies, peregrine falcons. We have creatures that some of them are on the verge of extinction, mm-hmm. and yet they're breeding successfully at Knepp. Become a sort of story of hope, showing that if we can bring back nature on this piece of land, underneath the Gatwick stacking system, surrounded by A roads, can bring back nature anywhere. And rewilding doesn't have to be at huge scale. You can do it in your backyard. You can do it in a window box. You can bring life back.
3: And you can hear the full rewilding story at shineradio.uk. Double anniversary for the Cobbling family. 30 years ago, on the 11th of May 1996, the Petersfield cobbler, Steve White, started the family business. He married Moira that year, so it's their pearl wedding anniversary too. They say their Chapel Street family business, two of their five children work there too, is worthwhile, but it can be demanding.
8: We opened the shop in 1996 on the 11th of May. I've still got the very first pound coin that I ever took.
3: Been married for
8: 30 years as well, so yeah, that's later on in the year.
9: Five wonderful children. They've all helped at some point when we've needed a hand, if they've all had a little dip, even our eldest grandson. 30 years of marriage, we've actually booked ourselves on a cruise, which we're very much looking forward to. So we're going away for 7 nights, and actually that will be the longest time we've actually managed to have a holiday. Who knows, 7 nights together. And we have got a balcony on the ship.
3: Here's our preview of this weekend's sport in the Petersphere.
10: Hello, I'm Mia at the Sports Desk with the local sports this weekend. In the Portsmouth Senior Cup, the Petersfield Town Rams host AFC Portchester on Friday evening at Wesley Park. In their final match of the season, Lippick United men's take on Stockbridge at home on Saturday, which is set to be an exciting contest. The cricket season kicks off this weekend with the Petersfield men's first team facing Wickham Cricket Club at home this Saturday, where they look to kick their season off with a win. On Sunday, the Petersfield Ladies Cricket Club host Hurley Park in their first match of the season in the Women's Division 1 Hampshire Cricket League. 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
3: Kira volunteering at Winton House from the Netherlands. Kira's home is in the Netherlands, but she is in Petersfield for 10 weeks to learn more about the language and culture. And one of the things she did to do that was to volunteer at Winton House, answering the phones and in the cafe.
11: I am studying to be an English teacher in the Netherlands. If I had to stay for 10 weeks in an English-speaking country, and I thought, what better than just England itself? Through volleyball, I found a host family willing to take me in for these 10 weeks in Petersfield. So that's how I'm here, and I'm very happy to be here. Good opportunity to get to know the culture as well, because language and culture is just entwined. So I knew I wanted to spend my time productively, and I wanted to help the community that I was in, just because I think it's a lovely thing to do. And then I just walked in on a Monday in Winton House. Atmosphere here is so lovely, and it's so warm, and the people here are so nice, and it just really feels like a lovely place to work.
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13: Good morning from the Shine Radio Weather Desk. I'm Anne Marden. After waking up to some showers, we should have a dry day today with a mixture of cloud and sunshine. Top temperatures will reach 18 degrees with a gentle southeasterly breeze. As we go through the day, we will have a lovely sunny afternoon and evening. Temperatures overnight will dip to 9 degrees, and Saturday will be a mixture of sunshine with some showers in the afternoon, but temperatures reaching 21 degrees. Have a lovely day.
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15: Good morning to you. It's Kirsty here with your Friday Rise and Shine. It is the 8th of May. Hope you're doing really well this morning. We've got lots coming up on today's show, including great music, local information, news, weather and travel, and lots, lots more. We're going to kick things off with Paul Young on Petersfield's Shine Radio.

It's Kirsty here with you for your Rise and Shine on a Friday morning. Hope you're doing well. If you're looking for something to do this weekend and you're a dog lover, or perhaps you'd like to take your dog for a lovely day out, then why not go to Dog's Day Out? It's on Smith's Farm in East Weldon near Alton, Saturday the 9th and Sunday the 10th of May. It's a relaxed, friendly weekend designed for dog lovers of all kinds. There's going to be so much going on. Dog shows and arenas, and you can take part in the fun dog show, watch some of the displays, plenty of food and drink and shopping, and it's set in a beautiful private estate which is not usually open to the public. And myself and Kate Fairweather will be there, and we will be in the Dogs in Action arena. You can find out more and purchase your tickets at dogsdayweldon.com.

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1: In Petersfield's town centre, some repair and maintenance works are due to begin along Pullens Lane. These works are expected to be finished by Tuesday, May the 12th, and until then, a two-way traffic control system will be in place along the road. In Liss, some repair and maintenance works are due to begin along Rake Road, which are expected to last until Thursday, May the 14th. During this time, a motorway traffic control system will be in place along the road. In Liphook, there are currently some repair and maintenance works taking place along London Road. Traffic along London Road and Tower Road will be affected whilst the works are being carried out, so a motorway traffic control system is in place along London Road. For any further updates, you can reach us by phone at 01730 555 500 or contact us through our website at shineradio.uk. That's all from Jack at the Travel Desk for now. Enjoy your weekend and make it shine.
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0: It's the Money Minute with Sheen Stickland, Chartered Accountants.
4: The FTSE 100 has struggled on Thursday on a mixed day for stocks in London as investors await fresh developments in the Middle East. It closed down 161 points. Brent crude was trading at $97 a barrel, which is slightly lower than on Wednesday. Meta is bringing a high court challenge against regulator Ofcom over fees and potential fines under the Online Safety Act. The act, which came into force in July 2025, ruled Ofcom's operating costs for carrying out its online safety work would be funded by tech firms and fines would be a percentage of their global turnover. But lawyers for Meta argue the regulations are unlawful and Ofcom should be ordered to remake them. The High Court's heard Pound Stretcher will likely have no choice but to file for administration if a restructuring plan is not approved. The discount retailer has almost 300 stores and 3,000 staff across the UK. And British gas owner Centrica has bought a gas-fired power station in Wales for £370 million.
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0: Wednesday evening to hear Isabella Tree, best-selling author of Rewilding. 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
2: Wilding is the story of how my husband, Charlie Borrell, and I rewilded our estate in West Sussex at Knepp, 3,500 acres. It was all really a bit of a surprise, a bit of an unexpected adventure, expecting to farm for the rest of our lives. Mm-hmm. But we're on very, very heavy clay. Mm-hmm. That is really, really difficult to farm. We farmed for 17 years. By 2000, we were 1.5 million in debt. In 2000, we sold our farm machinery, we sold our dairy herd, sold milk quota, which we had then, and cleared our debts. That meant that our heads were really open to new ideas. And we were particularly inspired by the rewilding movement in Europe, imagining all the free-roaming animals that we would have had here before human impact. The bison, the aurochs, the tarpan, the elk, the beavers, and all these animals would have shaped our landscape and really driven biodiversity. And we thought, well, wouldn't it be amazing if we could do something positive for nature on our very depleted, very dysfunctional ploughed land? Soils were virtually dead under intensive farming. That's what happens. You're killing all the soil biota pretty much. And we would see if we could introduce some free-roaming animals. Obviously, we've hunted a lot of these animals to extinction, but could we use some domesticated proxies, longhorn cattle for the aurochs, Exmoor ponies for tarpan, fallow deer and red deer, Tamworth pigs for wild boar, and of course introduce beavers. The results really have been absolutely astonishing. From being one of the most, sort of, you know, a depleted, dysfunctional piece of land, we've gone to being one of the most significant biodiversity hotspots in Britain. Mm-hmm. We have some of our rarest creatures. We have nightingales, turtle doves, purple emperor butterflies, peregrine falcons. We have creatures that some of them are on the verge of extinction, mm-hmm. and yet they're breeding successfully at Knepp. Become a sort of story of hope, showing that if we can bring back nature on this piece of land, underneath the Gatwick stacking system, surrounded by A roads, can bring back nature anywhere. We're faced today with, you know, permanent reminders of the crisis, the environmental crisis we're in. When you see how nature can answer those questions, it's very galvanizing and empowering. And rewilding doesn't have to be at huge scale. You can do it in your backyard. You can do it in a window box. Mm-hmm. You can bring life back to any little patch of soil that you have influence over.
0: Thank you so much to Mike Waddington. We will have the second part of that interview coming up just a little bit later on, so do stay tuned for that. We've got the latest local headlines coming up for you right after this.

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1: From Radio News Hub, I'm Ben Monte. With results in from 42 out of the 136 councils in England, Reform UK has gained 379 seats, while Labour has lost 253 in a major political shake-up. Reform has gained two councils so far, taking Newcastle under Lyme and Havering. Meanwhile, Labour have lost nine councils, prompting further questions about Sir Keir Starmer's leadership. The Greens have gained 27 seats and the Liberal Democrats 36, with Conservatives losing 161.
0: Petersfield's local news.
2: I'm Mike Waddington at Petersfield Shine Radio. Church's college lecture goes wild for rewilding. Hundreds of people attended the annual Grill Lecture at Church's College on Wednesday to hear Isabella Tree, best-selling author of her book Rewilding, talk about how they revolutionised their estate in Knepp in West Sussex.
3: From being a depleted, dysfunctional piece of land, we've gone to being one of the most significant biodiversity hotspots in Britain. We have some of our rarest creatures, nightingales, turtle doves, purple emperor butterflies, peregrine falcons. We have creatures that some of them are on the verge of extinction, and yet they're breeding successfully at Knepp. Become a sort of story of hope, showing that if we can bring back nature on this piece of land, underneath the Gatwick stacking system, surrounded by A roads, can bring back nature anywhere. And rewilding doesn't have to be at huge scale. You can do it in your backyard. You can do it in a window box. You can bring life back.
2: And you can hear the full rewilding story at shineradio.uk. Double anniversary for the Cobbling family. 30 years ago, on the 11th of May 1996, the Petersfield cobbler, Steve White, started the family business. He married Moira that year, so it's their pearl wedding anniversary too. They say their Chapel Street family business, two of their five children work there too, is worthwhile, but it can be demanding.
4: We opened the shop in 1996 on the 11th of May. I've still got the very first pound coin that I ever took.
2: Been married for
4: 30 years as well, so yeah, that's later on in the year.
5: Five wonderful children. They've all helped at some point when we've needed a hand, if they've all had a little dip, even our eldest grandson. 30 years of marriage, we've actually booked ourselves on a cruise, which we're very much looking forward to. So we're going away for 7 nights, and actually that will be the longest time we've actually managed to have a holiday. Who knows, 7 nights together. And we have got a balcony on the ship.
2: Here's our preview of this weekend's sport in the Petersphere.
6: Hello, I'm Mia at the Sports Desk with the local sports this weekend. In the Portsmouth Senior Cup, the Petersfield Town Rams host AFC Portchester on Friday evening at Wesley Park. In their final match of the season, Liphook United men's take on Stockbridge at home on Saturday, which is set to be an exciting contest. The cricket season kicks off this weekend with the Petersfield men's first team facing Wickham Cricket Club at home this Saturday, where they look to kick their season off with a win. On Sunday, the Petersfield Ladies Cricket Club host Hurley Park in their first match of the season in the Women's Division 1 Hampshire Cricket League. 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
2: Kira volunteering at Winton House from the Netherlands. Kira's home is in the Netherlands, but she is in Petersfield for 10 weeks to learn more about the language and culture. And one of the things she did to do that was to volunteer at Winton House, answering the phones and in the cafe.
7: I am studying to be an English teacher in the Netherlands. If I had to stay for 10 weeks in an English-speaking country, and I thought, what better than just England itself? Through volleyball, I found a host family willing to take me in for these 10 weeks in Petersfield. So that's how I'm here, and I'm very happy to be here. Good opportunity to get to know the culture as well, because language and culture is just entwined. So I knew I wanted to spend my time productively, and I wanted to help the community that I was in, just because I think it's a lovely thing to do. And then I just walked in on a Monday in Winton House. Atmosphere here is so lovely, and it's so warm, and the people here are so nice, and it just really feels like a lovely place to work.
0: Petersfield's weather with Hector's, where gentlemen and now ladies can step out in style, whatever the weather.
8: Good morning from the Shine Radio Weather Desk. I'm Anne Marden. After waking up to some showers, we should have a dry day today with a mixture of cloud and sunshine. Top temperatures will reach 18 degrees with a gentle southeasterly breeze. As we go through the day, we will have a lovely sunny afternoon and evening. Temperatures overnight will dip to 9 degrees, and Saturday will be a mixture of sunshine with some showers in the afternoon, but temperatures reaching 21 degrees. Have a lovely day!
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6: Thank you so much to Mike on the news desk and Anne on the weather desk for today's updates. It's Kirsty here with your Friday Rise and Shine. And I've got some more great music on the way for you now. This is Fleetwood Mac.

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It's Kirsty here with you on your Friday morning, and what a pleasure it is to be here. Now, local elections took place around the country yesterday, including in and around the Petersphere. Julie Butler and Marcus Fairweather were at the Petersfield count last night, and we will have the latest updates from that on our website at shineradio.uk.

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1: In Petersfield's town centre, some repair and maintenance works are due to begin along Pullens Lane. These works are expected to be finished by Tuesday, May the 12th, and until then, a two-way traffic control system will be in place along the road. In Liss, some repair and maintenance works are due to begin along Rake Road, which are expected to last until Thursday, May the 14th. During this time, a motorway traffic control system will be in place along the road. In Liphook, there are currently some repair and maintenance works taking place along London Road. Traffic along London Road and Tower Road will be affected whilst the works are being carried out, so a motorway traffic control system is in place along London Road. For any further updates, you can reach us by phone at 01730 555 500 or contact us through our website at shineradio.uk. That's all from Jack at the Travel Desk for now. Enjoy your weekend and make it shine.
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0: It's Kirsty here with your Rise and Shine. Thank you so much for joining me. Now, a little bit earlier, you may have heard Mike Waddington talking to Isabella Tree about rewilding her farm. We've got the second part of that interview coming up for you now.
1: People might think wilding is just leaving it. I mean, I'm still staggered by the stuff from Chernobyl or the wildlife that has returned because of the lack of human activity in the area. But what you're talking about is something more sophisticated than that, is it?
2: Rewilding is on a spectrum. So when you've got huge areas like Chernobyl at one end of the spectrum, you've got pretty much a functioning ecosystem. Certainly in Chernobyl, they now have wolves and bears and lynx. They have all the apex predators. They have free roaming animals. And as you say, no human intervention. A functioning ecosystem at that scale doesn't need humans. It's better off without them, in fact. But the smaller scale you get, and at net we're 3,500 acres, you do start having to do some interventions. You have to start becoming the keystone species. So we don't have apex predators yet in Britain. We may get the lynx, let's hope, in the next few years, but wolves and bears may be some way off. So we have to become the apex predator. It's wonderful having these grazing and browsing animals, but if you have too many, then you end up grazing out the habitat that they're helping to stimulate, that you're wanting other creatures to benefit from. So we have to become the wolf. We control the numbers, and we do that by culling them, and we produce 120 tons of free-roaming, wild-range meat off the project every year, which is a useful income stream, but it's also a way of keeping those numbers down and producing something positive from it.
1: Where do you get the animals from when you're reintroducing a...
2: Well, something like the longhorn cattle you can get anywhere. Right. I mean, we actually got this herd from someone who farms near Gatwick. He lent us his herd. He kept checking up on them because he thought there's no way these animals will know how to forage all through the winter. And with no supplementary feeding, you know, he was understandably worried. And he came in February and March and April, and he could not believe that we weren't supplementary feeding them.
1: Wow.
2: Because they're finding even animals that have been domesticated and, you know, we've been using in farms for centuries. When you put them back in the wild, they still have that instinct. They know how to eat twigs and branches and leaves. They know how to self-medicate. They'll eat sallow, the type of willow, to relieve themselves of worm burden or to relieve aches and pains. They know exactly what to do. You know, when they give birth, the cows will go straight to a clump of nettles because that replaces the iron that they've lost by giving birth. They have all these instincts still there, and that was one of the surprises to us. You know, we see cows in a field and we think they're pretty boring and they've got their heads down and they're eating grass and not doing much. Put them out in the wild where they can play and rub themselves on trees and paw up the soil and paddle and trample through reeds and water. You suddenly see them expressing their whole nature. It's amazing.
1: It certainly is. It's just inspiring listening to you, actually, because it looks like it's going to be a big turnout here tonight.
2: I hear there's 400 people, I think, and that's absolutely incredible. And, you know, as I said earlier, I think it's about that message of hope. I think in some way we're all feeling a little bit of that eco-anxiety. The problem seems so vast, it's easy to stick your head in the ground and just think, I can't do anything. What can one individual do? But when you see nature rebounding like this, and particularly if you visit NEP and you can hear, and on a morning like this, on a spring morning, if you're out there at 5 or 6 in the morning, the bird song is so loud, you can literally feel your lungs reverberating. And that is so hopeful and so full of joy. And this idea that every single person can be part of a rewilding movement and do just even a little patch in a garden, patch of nettles, patch of brambles, a little muddy pond, anything to bring life back, just feels like it's positive. So that's what I feel this response is about.
0: That's fascinating stuff. Thank you so much to Mike and to Isabella for that interview. And you can hear the full piece on our website at shineradio.uk. We'll have the latest local headlines coming up for you right after this.

0: In Petersfield's local news, church's college lecturer goes wild for rewilding, double anniversary for the Cobbling family, Kira volunteering at Winton House from the Netherlands, and we preview this weekend's sport. I'll have details of these Petersfield stories after the national and world news.
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2: With results in from 42 out of the 136 councils in England, Reform UK has gained 379 seats, while Labour has lost 253 in a major political shake-up. Reform has gained two councils so far, taking Newcastle, Underline and Havering. Meanwhile, Labour has lost nine councils. The Green gained 27 seats and the Liberal Democrats 36, with the Conservatives losing 161. Seven councils fell into no overall control. Reform UK's Director of Local Government, Councillor Jamie McIver, spoke about Reform's results so far.
3: Well, I think two things are very clear. Firstly, Reform UK under Nigel Farage's leadership has penetrated the red wall politically in a way that Boris Johnson was unable to do in 2019, and frankly I don't think any other political party has been able to do. And what we have done there is something truly seismic and incredible.
2: Labour insiders are facing growing questions about Keir Starmer's leadership following what's been a difficult night for the party. Green Party leader Zach Polanski said Keir Starmer should listen to the people and go after dire early local election results. Tom Cagill is a politics lecturer at Nottingham Trent University. He says Labour may be hesitant to change leader.
4: They knew these, you know, they knew these results probably weren't going to be very good. And how much of that is baked in? I think the second issue there, of course, is what's going on in the Middle East and whether... Yes, it might damage kind of Keir Starmer domestically, but do Labour then turn around and go, well, actually, you're in the midst of an international crisis. It would be foolish for us to try and change leaders, at least immediately following a disastrous local election showing.
2: The UK Health Security Agency says a third Briton is suspected of having hantavirus connected to an outbreak on a cruise ship. Two British nationals have already tested positive. And National Treasure Sir David Attenborough is celebrating his 100th birthday today. A special event at London's Royal Albert Hall will feature music and stories from his landmark wildlife programmes. That's the latest from Radio News Hub. I'm Ben Monse.
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0: I'm Mike Waddington at Petersfield Shine Radio. Church's college lecture goes wild for rewilding. Hundreds of people attended the annual Grill Lecture at Church's College on Wednesday to hear Isabella Tree, best-selling author of her book Rewilding, talk about how they revolutionised their estate in Knepp in West Sussex.
7: From being a depleted, dysfunctional piece of land, we've gone to being one of the most significant biodiversity hotspots in Britain. We have some of our rarest creatures, nightingales, turtle doves, purple emperor butterflies, peregrine falcons. We have creatures that some of them are on the verge of extinction, and yet they're breeding successfully at Knepp. Become a sort of story of hope, showing that if we can bring back nature on this piece of land, underneath the Gatwick stacking system, surrounded by A roads, can bring back nature anywhere. And rewilding doesn't have to be at huge scale. You can do it in your backyard. You can do it in a window box. You can bring life back.
0: And you can hear the full rewilding story at shineradio.uk. Double anniversary for the Cobbling family. 30 years ago, on the 11th of May 1996, the Petersfield cobbler Steve White started the family business. He married Moira that year, so it's their pearl wedding anniversary too. They say their Chapel Street family business, two of their five children work there too, is worthwhile, but it can be demanding.
8: We opened the shop in 1996 on the 11th of May. I've still got the very first pound coin that I ever took.
0: Been married for...
8: 30 years as well, so yeah, that's later on in the year.
9: Five wonderful children. They've all helped at some point when we've needed a hand, if they've all had a little dip, even our eldest grandson. 30 years of marriage, we've actually booked ourselves on a cruise, which we're very much looking forward to. So we're going away for 7 nights, and actually that will be the longest time we've actually managed to have a holiday. Who knows, 7 nights together. And we have got a balcony on the ship.
0: Here's our preview of this weekend's sport in the Petersphere.
10: Hello, I'm Mia at the Sports Desk with the local sports this weekend. In the Portsmouth Senior Cup, the Petersfield Town Rams host AFC Portchester on Friday evening at Wesley Park. In their final match of the season, Liphick United men's take on Stockbridge at home on Saturday, which is set to be an exciting contest. The cricket season kicks off this weekend with the Petersfield men's first team facing Wickham Cricket Club at home this Saturday, where they look to kick their season off with a win. On Sunday, the Petersfield Ladies Cricket Club host Hurley Park in their first match of the season in the Women's Division 1 Hampshire Cricket League. That's it for the local sports this weekend. 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
0: Kira volunteering at Winton House from the Netherlands. Kira's home is in the Netherlands, but she is in Petersfield for 10 weeks to learn more about the language and culture. And one of the things she did to do that was to volunteer at Winton House, answering the phones and in the cafe.
11: I am studying to be an English teacher in the Netherlands. If I had to stay for 10 weeks in an English-speaking country, and I thought, what better than just England itself? Through volleyball, I found a host family willing to take me in for these 10 weeks in Petersfield. So that's how I'm here, and I'm very happy to be here. Good opportunity to get to know the culture as well, because language and culture is just entwined. So I knew I wanted to spend my time productively, and I wanted to help the community that I was in, just because I think it's a lovely thing to do. And then I just walked in on a Monday in Winton House. Atmosphere here is so lovely, and it's so warm, and the people here are so nice, and it just really feels like a lovely place to work.
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12: Good morning from the Shine Radio Weather Desk. I'm Anne Marden. After waking up to some showers, we should have a dry day today with a mixture of cloud and sunshine. Top temperatures will reach 18 degrees with a gentle southeasterly breeze. As we go through the day, we will have a lovely sunny afternoon and evening. Temperatures overnight will dip to 9 degrees, and Saturday will be a mixture of sunshine with some showers in the afternoon, but temperatures reaching 21 degrees. Have a lovely day.
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14: Good morning. Happy Friday. It's Kirsty here with your Rise and Shine. Thank you so much for joining me this morning. It is wonderful to be here with you. Lots more still to come in today's show. But first, we're going to get lost in some music with Sister Sledge.

It is your Friday morning. It's your Rise and Shine. I'm Kirsty Meredith. Thank you for being here with me this morning. Now, something that's happening in Litbrook this weekend is the annual picnic on the green, Sunday the 10th of May from 11:30 a.m. until 4:30 p.m. It's on the green outside the Millennium Centre, and this year there is a Wild West theme. Lots of music happening there. So if you're over Litbrook way this weekend, go and check that out on Sunday. Jack will be here with the travel right after Harry Styles.

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1: In Petersfield's town centre, some repair and maintenance works are due to begin along Pullens Lane. These works are expected to be finished by Tuesday, May 12th, and until then, a two-way traffic control system will be in place along the road. In Liss, some repair and maintenance works are due to begin along Rake Road, which are expected to last until Thursday, May 14th. During this time, a motorway traffic control system will be in place along the road. In Liphook, there are currently some repair and maintenance works taking place along London Road. Traffic along London Road and Tower Road will be affected whilst the works are being carried out, so a motorway traffic control system is in place along London Road. For any further updates, you can reach us by phone at 01730 555 500 or contact us through our website at shineradio.uk. That's all from Jack at the Travel Desk for now. Enjoy your weekend and make it shine.
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0: You are listening to Rise and Shine with me, Kirsty Meredith. Thank you for joining me this morning. Now, we're going to find out about Commander Loftus-Jones of the Royal Navy. He was born in Petersfield and 110 years ago was awarded the Victoria Cross for outstanding courage.
1: Mike Waddington at Shine Radio. I'm talking to Chris Page, who's the chairman of Petersfield Royal British Legion. And we're talking about a ceremony, aren't we, for Loftus-Jones?
2: Yes, so Commander Loftus-Jones, Royal Navy Victoria Cross recipient, born in Petersfield, passed away during World War One. He's got three commemorations, three items at St. Peter's. So we've got the stone that's outside, got the cross that's directly outside the church that's got a plaque on it, and he's got a plaque inside the church. So 110 years ago this year, he gave his life and was posthumously awarded the Victoria Cross. That's obviously the highest award for gallantry in the country. It's one of those awards that the medal itself is worthless, and it was created that created that way by Prince Albert, Queen Victoria's husband, designed it, and the worthless medal because it can go to anyone, be awarded to anyone of any rank, but the significance and the story behind it, it's that high an honour that the monarch would salute the recipient. As opposed to, it's always the other way around. So it's to have a Victoria Cross recipient from Petersfield is absolutely phenomenal, really, really, really amazing, and quite right, 110 years.

0: speaking with Will Hughes from St. Peter's Church, he came up, brilliant idea, let's do it the same date, the same time. So yeah, 6 p.m. on the 31st of May.
1: And it's going to be around the plaque, is it, or is it in the church?
0: So it's going to be outside, around the plaque on the outside. It's obviously it's open to the public because it's something that we should certainly acknowledge, and I'd welcome absolutely anyone to attend if they can. And we'll obviously have our standard bearer there and members of the British Legion. I have put a calendar invite for whoever the new mayor may be, mm-hmm. To attend. Obviously, they'll be mayor for 3 days, so if they can make it, great. If they can't, absolutely fine, because the Royal British Legion will still mark that occasion.
1: For the Legion, these are very proud moments, I know, but also very somber moments too, aren't they?
0: The core ethos and the reason why we have the Royal British Legion, we are the custodians of remembrance, mm-hmm. And at branch level, we lead remembrance here in Petersfield for the military community. Any act of remembrance that that we can do that's notable, that we should certainly act on, we will pull out all the stops as much as we can to honour those people that we're remembering.
1: And just while we're here, there are other ceremonies taking place, aren't they, in the next couple of months?
0: So we've got VE Day, which happens every year on the 8th of May. So there's going to be a service at the War Memorial. We've got the Armed Forces Day flag raising that the Town Council do on the beginning of Armed Forces Week. And that's quite pertinent this year because it's being held here in Hampshire, up in Aldershot, the National Armed Forces Day. So we do the Town Council do the flag raising outside the Town Hall, which we attend as well. And then we've got the VJ Day service in August, same 15th of August, same date every year.
1: But you're certainly going to be there yourself on the 31st of May at 6 o'clock at St. Peter's for the commemoration of Commander Loftus-Jones.
0: Rain or shine.
2: Thank you to Mike Waddington for that interview. We'll have the latest local news and weather coming up for you right after this.

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1: From Radio News Hub, I'm Ben Monte. With results in from 42 out of the 136 councils in England, Reform UK has gained 379 seats, while Labour has lost 253 in a major political shake-up. Reform has gained two councils so far, taking Newcastle under Lyme and Havering. Meanwhile, Labour have lost nine councils, prompting further questions about Keir Starmer's leadership. The Greens have gained 27 seats and the Liberal Democrats 36, with Conservatives losing 161.
0: Petersfield's local news.
2: I'm Mike Waddington at Petersfield Shine Radio. Church's college lecture goes wild for rewilding. Hundreds of people attended the annual Grill Lecture at Church's College on Wednesday to hear Isabella Tree, best-selling author of her book Rewilding, talk about how they revolutionised their estate in Knepp in West Sussex.
3: From being a depleted, dysfunctional piece of land, we've gone to being one of the most significant biodiversity hotspots in Britain. We have some of our rarest creatures, nightingales, turtle doves, purple emperor butterflies, peregrine falcons. We have creatures that some of them are on the verge of extinction, and yet they're breeding successfully at Knepp. Become a sort of story of hope, showing that if we can bring back nature on this piece of land, underneath the Gatwick stacking system, surrounded by A roads, can bring back nature anywhere. And rewilding doesn't have to be at huge scale. You can do it in your backyard. You can do it in a window box. You can bring life back.
2: And you can hear the full rewilding story at shineradio.uk. Double anniversary for the Cobbling family. 30 years ago, on the 11th of May 1996, the Petersfield cobbler, Steve White, started the family business. He married Moira that year, so it's their pearl wedding anniversary too. They say their Chapel Street family business, two of their five children work there too, is worthwhile, but it can be demanding.
4: We opened the shop in 1996 on the 11th of May. I've still got the very first pound coin that I ever took.
2: Been married for
4: 30 years as well, so yeah, that's later on in the year.
5: Five wonderful children. They've all helped at some point when we've needed a hand, if they've all had a little dip, even our eldest grandson. 30 years of marriage, we've actually booked ourselves on a cruise, which we're very much looking forward to. So we're going away for 7 nights, and actually that will be the longest time we've actually managed to have a holiday. So who knows, 7 nights together. And we have got a balcony on the ship.
2: Here's our preview of this weekend's sport in the Petersphere.
6: Hello, I'm Mia at the Sports Desk with the local sports this weekend. In the Portsmouth Senior Cup, the Petersfield Town Rams host AFC Portchester on Friday evening at Wesley Park. In their final match of the season, Lippick United Men's take on Stockbridge at home on Saturday, which is set to be an exciting contest. The cricket season kicks off this weekend with the Petersfield Men's First Team facing Wickham Cricket Club at home this Saturday, where they look to kick their season off with a win. On Sunday, the Petersfield Ladies Cricket Club host Hurley Park in their first match of the season in the Women's Division 1 Hampshire Cricket League. That's it for the local sports this weekend. 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
2: Kira volunteering at Winton House from the Netherlands. Kira's home is in the Netherlands, but she is in Petersfield for 10 weeks to learn more about the language and culture. And one of the things she did to do that was to volunteer at Winton House, answering the phones and in the cafe.
7: I am studying to be an English teacher in the Netherlands. If I had to stay for 10 weeks in an English-speaking country, and I thought, what better than just England itself? Through volleyball, I found a host family willing to take me in for these 10 weeks in Petersfield. So that's how I'm here, and I'm very happy to be here. Good opportunity to get to know the culture as well, because language and culture is just entwined. So I knew I wanted to spend my time productively, and I wanted to help the community that I was in, just because I think it's a lovely thing to do. And then I just walked in on a Monday in Winton House. Atmosphere here is so lovely, and it's so warm, and the people here are so nice, and it just really feels like a lovely place to work.
0: Petersfield's weather with Hector's, where gentlemen and now ladies can step out in style, whatever the weather.
8: Good morning from the Shine Radio Weather Desk. I'm Anne Marden. After waking up to some showers, we should have a dry day today with a mixture of cloud and sunshine. Top temperatures will reach 18 degrees with a gentle southeasterly breeze. As we go through the day, we will have a lovely sunny afternoon and evening. Temperatures overnight will dip to 9 degrees, and Saturday will be a mixture of sunshine with some showers in the afternoon, but temperatures reaching 21 degrees. Have a lovely day!
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6: Thank you, Mike and Anne, for today's news and weather updates. It's Kirsty here with you for your Friday Rise and Shine. Now, do you like cake? Of course you do. What a silly question. Tomorrow, Saturday the 9th of May, at the Triangle Community Centre in Liss, from 9am until 12 noon, there is a cake sale. It's in aid of the Liss Area Historical Society, and I am sure that there are going to be some delicious homemade cakes there. So pop in there and grab some cake.

here with you this morning until 10 a.m, bringing you great music and local information. Chris Skinner will be here from 10 a.m. He'll have his Friday banger for this week. And very shortly, we will have this week's Shine Radio recipe with the wonderful Noni Needs. Now, if you want to share your tasty morsels with us, you can get in touch because Noni would love to hear from you. If you have any favourite recipes or you just want to talk about food, I mean, who wouldn't want to talk about food? You can email us team@shineradio.uk or you can call us on Petersfield 555 500. That's 01730 555 500.

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1: In Petersfield's town centre, some repair and maintenance works are due to begin along Pullens Lane. These works are expected to be finished by Tuesday, May 12th, and until then, a two-way traffic control system will be in place along the road. In Liss, some repair and maintenance works are due to begin along Rake Road, which are expected to last until Thursday, May 14th. During this time, a motorway traffic control system will be in place along the road. In Liphook, there are currently some repair and maintenance works taking place along London Road. Traffic along London Road and Tower Road will be affected whilst the works are being carried out, so a motorway traffic control system is in place along London Road. For any further updates, you can reach us by phone at 01730 555 500 or contact us through our website at shineradio.uk. That's all from Jack at the Travel Desk for now. Enjoy your weekend and make it shine.
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1: I'm with my friend Lulu in a beautiful place, beautiful part of the world.
2: We're in Barbados. We're doing Barbados on a budget.
1: But also, we are improvising with leftovers from the fridge. And when you do Barbados on a budget, you make your own picnic at lunchtime.
2: You do.
1: So we've got some picnic ideas. And it's sandwiches, and we like sandwiches. So Lulu, tell me about what kind of sandwich we're going to have today.
2: The first thing is these rather delicious, probably really bad for you, bread rolls that you can buy here. They are salt bread.
1: Salt bread?
2: Salt bread. And they're kind of soft and white and bad for you. But they make delicious picnic things. Today, we're going to have scrambled eggs that you then let get cold and then put in mayonnaise.
1: When Lulu said to me, we're going to make egg sandwiches, I imagined boiling some eggs, chopping them up and putting them in a bun with some cress, which obviously we don't have. But no, we are doing scrambled egg sandwiches with bacon.
2: We've got a bit of bacon left. You know, we're also going to experiment.
1: Okay.
2: Because we've got a nice ripe avocado as well. So I think we're going
1: to
2: have crispy bacon, scrambled egg mayo with sliced avocado.
1: That sounds delicious. Mm. What are we doing? First of all, we're cooking up the bacon.
2: We're cooking up the bacon, which is another joy here because it's the American bacon. Again, probably not that good for you. Natural hickory smoked bacon, which is just delicious. So we're frying that.
1: We call it streaky bacon in England, don't we?
2: We do, but there's something about the hickory smoked element.
1: And it looks thicker.
2: Yes. Anyway, it's going to crisp up and be delicious. So I'm going to just scramble them as you would.
1: Which is how, for people that...
2: I'm going to put butter in a pan and whiz the eggs up and season them and then gently scramble them, and then you need to let them get cold.
1: At what point do you stop cooking? Is it different to when you cook scrambled egg to eat?
2: No, not different at all. I've got to find the right...
1: We're looking for the right...
2: I'm looking for the right gas
1: thing. The right element on the stove. We can do the back one.
2: Yeah, I'm going to have to use the back one. That's fine. No, it's no different at all. And then the delicious dollop of Hellmann's mayonnaise is going to be added. Can you hear the sizzle?
1: I certainly can, and I'm watching the bacon sizzle.
2: And if only we had...
1: Sorry to all vegetarians, if you're a vegetarian listening.
2: Well, if only we had... It smells so delicious.
1: It's the thing that turned me from being a vegetarian was bacon sandwiches. It's just the smell of bacon.
2: People say that, don't they?
1: Yeah, well, I'm a cliche.
2: So I'm going to put salt in the eggs. I think you're not meant to put salt, actually, in raw eggs. I think I might have read that somewhere. I think you're meant to add
1: it. But you always do.
2: Yeah.
1: Okay.
2: For some reason, I think it's better after they're cooked. I can't have made that up, could I?
1: Luke, I wouldn't like to make a comment like you can make anything up that you want or you often do.
2: There we go.
1: That was the eggs going into the pan, and now you're gently dishing them with a fork.
2: On account of being in a rental house, I couldn't find anything non-stick. I wouldn't ever try and make scrambled eggs in a non-stick pan.
1: All right.
2: Anyway, the only non-stick thing I could find is a little miniature frying pan. So it's almost like making an omelette, but just keep it moving so it doesn't solidify at the bottom. Otherwise, you would have an omelette. Not that probably it matters. You just want to cook the eggs.
1: Mmm. They're cooking. They're moving into scrambled egg status.
2: Mmm, yum.
1: They don't take long, scrambled eggs, do they? That's the joy of this sandwich filling.
2: I tell you what would have been nice, but we used them all up yesterday, those delicious chives.
1: Oh.
2: Green onions in here would have been yummy.
1: Green onions?
2: Well, you know, spring onions.
1: Oh, yes. I thought it might be something you can get in Barbados that you can't get anywhere else.
2: No.
1: Now... We also have had for breakfast one of my favourite things. I introduced you to. So we had yesterday, I bought a papaya at a marketplace with lime juice. So you take a papaya, while this is cooking, I'll tell you about papaya, lime juice and salt. Very simple, and you can get it in England. So you take a papaya, cut it in half, you take the seeds out, you squeeze ample lime juice, and it must be limes, fresh limes. You can't really do this with lemon, it doesn't taste the same. Squeeze the lime juice onto the papaya where you've taken out the seeds, and add salt. And eat. It is delicious and refreshing. Lulu, tell me about your experience on that.
2: It was really one of the most delicious things I've tried, because I'm not previously a big fan of papaya, but then again, papaya here is probably a very different thing to papaya bought from a supermarket in England.
1: So you're now taking the scrambled egg and putting it into a bowl
2: to cool down.
1: So it's quite firm, the scrambled egg, it's not runny.
2: No, because I don't think that would
1: work.
2: Well,
1: but it's nice and firm, that's good.
2: Yeah, and then just let that cool down before adding the mayo. I'm now going to slice up the avocado. Yummy. This is all about improvisation, Moni, isn't it?
1: Working with what you've got.
2: When you're wanting to make sandwiches and the only things left in the fridge are a bit of bacon and some eggs. Ooh, busy burning the bacon.
1: That is crispy.
2: It'll be delicious. Shall we tell them about the picnic spot?
1: Talk me through the picnic spot. So I've only been to Barbados once before, and Lulu is a regular visitor and knows Barbados quite well. Well, you have your spots.
2: I do, but this is a West Coast spot.
1: Actually, you
2: can picnic, obviously, anywhere, but there's a nice shady wall with that sort of huge bush, isn't there, that provides some shade. And we take our cool bag with...
1: Oh, yeah, what do we put in the cool bag? So you bring a cool bag with you, a foldable one.
2: Yeah, I did on this occasion because you never know what you're going to find or not find in a rental. I bring a cool bag and those things that you put in the freezer.
1: Ice packs.
2: Ice packs, thank you. And we put in the picnic some cold beer.
1: Banks cold beer. Lulu introduced me to Banks cold beer. I'm not a beer drinker, but I like a beer when I go to a hot country.
2: Sitting on a beach, a cold beer and a sandwich. Perfection, staring at the beautiful sea.
1: It's all you need for lunch.
2: And it's considerably more economical than, you know, eating in a restaurant, isn't it?
1: It is. And is Barbados on a budget? Now, avocados. Do you always slice your avocado like that?
2: But
1: is there a trick?
2: No.
1: So you cut it in half, you take off the skin.
2: And then just slice it.
1: Slice it.
2: I think it's going to be slightly better in the sandwich that way. So now I think all we need to do, there's going to be an interlude while everything just cools down, because we don't want to put stuff in the sandwiches while it's hot.
1: How long would you say?
2: No idea. Cool. The problem is, it's actually hot here. So things don't ever sort of, you know what I mean,
1: really
2: go completely cold. That's looking good. So what we can do, cover ourselves with sun cream and get ready to go to the beach. But we will come back and ensemble the sandwich and the rest of the picnic, i.e. beer.
1: And what we need most of all is to remember the bottling.
2: Yes, absolute disaster to get to the beach and realise you left the bottle opener. Back again with cold scrambled eggs now. And we're going to add, what would you say those are? 2 dessert spoons to 4 eggs.
1: Yeah.
2: And mix it up. Plenty of salt and pepper in as well. Yum, yum.
1: Looks delicious, Lulu.
2: You don't need to butter the buns with this.
1: No, but you add plenty of mayonnaise, don't you? That's your rule.
2: Yeah, I mean, 2 dessert spoons, and I cooked 4 eggs. And I need another instrument.
1: Do you want a knife?
2: No, it's okay, look.
1: Scooping it out with the double spoon method. The double spoon method.
2: And
1: delicious. And we're making 3 buns, so 1.5 buns each.
2: Buns each. Loaded buns.
1: Loaded buns. They're called, it's Lulu's loaded scrambled egg, avocado and bacon loaded buns. Oh, I'm now going to have a taste of the egg. Lovely texture. Ooh. Mm.
2: Mm. Yeah.
1: Very nice texture.
2: Would you be making...
1: You know what? I've never had cold scrambled egg. I've normally had it warm.
2: In terms of an egg sandwich...
1: That is so much easier than boiling the eggs, peeling the eggs, chopping them up, worrying about the consistency of the white and the yellow. Have you always done this, Lulu?
2: Well, yeah, my mum used to do it. But you know when you used to have children's parties, tea parties, birthday parties?
1: Yeah.
2: Back in the day, it was a simple affair of a magic man, if you were lucky, a pass the parcel, musical bumps, and sitting around for tea of sandwiches and cake, really, wasn't it?
1: Got no cake, but the buns bring back lovely memories.
2: Anyway, yes, my mum used to make scrambled egg sandwiches like this.
1: This is a revelation for me. Right. Now, what have you done to the avocado? You're just pressing the avocado into the base of the loaded scrambled egg. And now we've got the bacon going on top.
2: Crispy bacon bits. No, they're a bit better than bits, aren't they? We might be misleading.
1: Yes.
2: Sort of crispy, broken up rashers. Feeling when we eat this, it's all going to slightly squidge out.
1: Now, to wrap these buns, there is a revelationary parchment paper that we have discovered. It's waxed grease-proof paper
2: by Cutright, is it? It's an American invention.
1: By Cutright.
2: Oh, I'm cutting the third bun in half because we decided it would be greedy to have two each. So we're having one and a half each.
1: Let's have a little recap of what sandwiches we've had this week so far.
2: Rotisserie chicken leftovers.
1: Oh, yes.
2: With plenty of salad. I'm just going to wash my hands because I've been licking my fingers. And then, that had lettuce, tomato, cucumber, avocado.
1: Lovely local cucumber.
2: And then yesterday we had tuna. We had tuna, tin tuna, mixed up with mayo. I think I put cucumber and avocado in the mixture.
1: And that was a loaded Lulu
2: tuna sandwich.
1: Tuna avocado sandwich.
2: Okay, so this wax paper is lovely. You can sort of keeps everything. I just think it might be better than cling film. Look at that.
1: It looks like a deli sandwich, folks. That's what it looks like. And you just wrap it up
2: and pop it in your cool bag.
1: So for our picnic, we have got sandwiches, cold beer, some cheesy cheese puffs. What else are we going to have, Lulu?
2: Well, I think that might be it. We had thought about the rather delicious mango we've got sitting on the side, but we haven't got a box, Tupperware or something to put it in.
1: But you could take something like a fruit and be more prepared.
2: Yeah.
1: But I mean, when you're in Barbados on a budget, this is what we're doing, improvising.
2: But also, we are improvising with leftovers from the fridge. We'll be very happy with that sitting
1: Well, Lulu, thank you for running me through as she's eating spare scrambled egg and mayonnaise that's dropped out of the sandwich. Lulu, thank you for running me through your picnic when you're in Barbados on a budget.
2: It's my pleasure, Lulu.
1: Let's go. Hit the beach.
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3: Results are now in from 38 councils, with Reform UK gaining 391 seats and Labour losing 257, holding on to around a third of those contested. Reform has secured two councils so far, taking Newcastle under Lyme and Havering. Meanwhile, Labour has lost nine councils. Sir Keir Starmer has insisted he will carry on as Prime Minister as pressure grows on his leadership. He says the country has sent a clear message.
4: Let me be clear, these are really tough results. I'm not going to sugarcoat it. And we have lost brilliant Labour representatives, people who put so much into their communities, so much into our party and our movement. And the voters have sent a message about the pace of change, how they want their lives improved.
3: Meanwhile, the Lib Dems have gained 35 seats and the Greens 27, with the Conservatives losing 168. Sir James Cleverly is the Conservative MP for Braintree and the shadowing Housing Secretary. He says there have been some positives amongst a difficult night for the Conservatives.
5: We've made some real gains against expectations. I've just heard we've taken control of Westminster Council. We held Fareham in Hampshire, Harlow in Essex. And so we have got real pockets of good news in what we always knew was going to be a tough night.
3: In London, the Lib Dems retained control in Sutton after winning 23 seats, while the Conservatives lost 20. Labour remains the biggest party in Hammersmith and Fulham, having gained one seat, while the Tories gained two and the Green Party lost two. Health officials say a third British national has been diagnosed with suspected hantavirus linked to a cruise ship outbreak. The UK Health Security Agency says two British passengers have already been confirmed with the virus. The other two patients are being treated in hospitals in the Netherlands and South Africa. And Sir David Attenborough says he's been flooded with congratulations as he celebrates his 100th birthday today. His centenary is being marked with a huge celebration at the Royal Albert Hall later. From Radio News Hub, I'm Ben Monte.
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10: Hello, I'm Mia at the Sports Desk with the local sports this weekend. In the Portsmouth Senior Cup, the Petersfield Town Rams host AFC Portchester on Friday evening at Wesley Park. In their final match of the season, Liphook United men's take on Stockbridge at home on Saturday, which is set to be an exciting contest. The cricket season kicks off this weekend with the Petersfield men's first team facing Wickham Cricket Club at home this Saturday, where they look to kick their season off with a win. On Sunday, the Petersfield Ladies Cricket Club host Hurley Park in their first match of the season in the Women's Division 1 Hampshire Cricket League. 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
9: Kira volunteering at Winton House from the Netherlands. Kira's home is in the Netherlands, but she is in Petersfield for 10 weeks to learn more about the language and culture. And one of the things she did to do that was to volunteer at Winton House, answering the phones and in the cafe.
11: I am studying to be an English teacher in the Netherlands. If I had to stay for 10 weeks in an English-speaking country, and I thought, what better than just England itself? Through volleyball, I found a host family willing to take me in for these 10 weeks in Petersfield. So that's how I'm here, and I'm very happy to be here. Good opportunity to get to know the culture as well, because language and culture is just entwined. So I knew I wanted to spend my time productively, and I wanted to help the community that I was in, just because I think it's a lovely thing to do. And then I just walked in on a Monday in Winton House. Atmosphere here is so lovely, and it's so warm, and the people here are so nice, and it just really feels like a lovely place to work.
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12: Good morning from the Shine Radio Weather Desk. I'm Anne Marden. After waking up to some showers, we should have a dry day today with a mixture of cloud and sunshine. Top temperatures will reach 18 degrees with a gentle southeasterly breeze. As we go through the day, we will have a lovely sunny afternoon and evening. Temperatures overnight will dip to 9 degrees, and Saturday will be a mixture of sunshine with some showers in the afternoon, but temperatures reaching 21 degrees. Have a lovely day.
13: 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It's me, Chris Skinner. I am back with you for another 3 hours this morning with more great music and information on events happening in and around the Petersphere over the weekend and into next week. We've got 3 hours of great music, so we are going to kick off the show this morning with Michael Jackson.
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Okay, Monday morning, 10:45 until 12 p.m. down at the Tyro Leisure Centre in Penn's Place in Petersfield, is the dementia-friendly Petersfield Walking Football and Indoor Bowls. And it's a chance for those living with dementia or their carer to take part in walking football or indoor bowls for exercise and a great deal of fun with other people who are currently going through dementia. 10:45 at the Tyro Leisure Centre, like I say, pop along, have some fun and enjoy being with other people.

0: there. 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

0: Okay, so this Saturday and Sunday at East Worldham is Dogs Day Out. What is Dogs Day Out? 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Well, it's set on beautiful private land, not usually open to the public. There's two live arenas running morning and afternoon sessions. 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But that's tomorrow and Sunday over at East Worldham in Alton.
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There we go. I have a bit of a man crush on Bruno Mars. Love his music. Coming up just after 11 o'clock, we've got the local and national news and the weather around the Peat Sphere. And don't forget, just after 12 o'clock today, our regular Friday feature back this week is Friday Bangers.

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1: Reform UK has gained 396 seats in local councils overnight, while Labour has lost 258. Reform has secured two councils so far, gaining Havering and Newcastle under Lyme. Meanwhile, Labour has lost nine. Sir Keir Starmer says he takes full responsibility for the tough election results, but insists he will carry on. Meanwhile, Nigel Farage spoke at Havering Town Hall in Romford following local election results. He says it's a big day for British politics.
2: It's a big, big day, not just for our party, but for a complete reshaping of British politics in every way. And it all goes to show that over the course of the last 2 years, since we made that breakthrough in the general election, we have professionalised the party. We've done it at a very, very rapid rate.
1: Elsewhere, the Liberal Democrats gained 37 seats and the Greens 27, with Conservatives losing 171. Sir James Cleverly is the Conservative MP for Braintree and the Shadow Housing Secretary. He says that whilst Reform may be gaining seats, constituents are losing interest.
3: We recognise that Reform offer people very simple solutions to complicated problems. But what we also see is where Reform do get elected, whether it's in places like Kent or Lincolnshire, they are becoming increasingly unpopular. They've lost 70 councillors.
1: In London, the Conservatives have taken Westminster City Council from Labour. Labour has also lost control of South West London's Wandsworth Council. The UK Health Security Agency says a third Briton is suspected of having hantavirus connected to an outbreak on a cruise ship. Two British nationals have already tested positive. The latest patient is on the isolated island of Tristan da Cunha in the South Atlantic. The other two remain in hospital in South Africa and the Netherlands. And British icon and broadcaster David Attenborough has thanked well-wishers after being completely overwhelmed by messages ahead of his 100th birthday. Celebrations include a live tribute concert at the Royal Albert Hall. From Radio News Hub, I'm Ben Monse.
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5: I'm Mike Waddington at Petersfield Shine Radio. Church's college lecture goes wild for rewilding. Hundreds of people attended the annual Grill Lecture at Church's College on Wednesday to hear Isabella Tree, best-selling author of her book Rewilding, talk about how they revolutionised their estate in Knepp in West Sussex.
6: From being a depleted, dysfunctional piece of land, we've gone to being one of the most significant biodiversity hotspots in Britain. Mm-hmm. We have some of our rarest creatures, nightingales, turtle doves, purple emperor butterflies, peregrine falcons. We have creatures that some of them are on the verge of extinction, mm-hmm. and yet they're breeding successfully at Knepp. Become a sort of story of hope, showing that if we can bring back nature on this piece of land, underneath the Gatwick stacking system, surrounded by A roads, can bring back nature anywhere. And rewilding doesn't have to be at huge scale. You can do it in your backyard. You can do it in a window box. You can bring life back.
5: And you can hear the full rewilding story at shineradio.uk. Double anniversary for the Cobbling family. 30 years ago, on the 11th of May 1996, the Petersfield cobbler, Steve White, started the family business. He married Moira that year, so it's their pearl wedding anniversary too. They say their Chapel Street family business, two of their five children work there too, is worthwhile, but it can be demanding.
7: We opened the shop in 1996 on the 11th of May. I've still got the very first pound coin that I ever took.
5: Been married for
7: 30 years as well, so yeah, that's later on in the year.
8: Five wonderful children. They've all helped at some point when we've needed a hand, if they've all had a little dip, even our eldest grandson. 30 years of marriage, we've actually booked ourselves on a cruise, which we're very much looking forward to. So we're going away for 7 nights, and actually that will be the longest time we've actually managed to have a holiday. Who knows, 7 nights together. And we have got a balcony on the ship.
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9: Hello from the Shine Radio Weather Desk. I'm Anne Marden. After a mixture of cloud and sunshine this morning, as we go through the day, we will have a lovely sunny afternoon and evening, with top temperatures reaching 18 degrees with a gentle southeasterly breeze. Temperatures overnight will dip to 9 degrees. Sunrise on Saturday is at 24 minutes past 5, and the day will be a mixture of sunshine with some showers in the afternoon, but temperatures will reach 21 degrees.
10: 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More great music coming up in this hour, along with information on events happening in and around the Peak Sphere. We've got songs from artists including The Beautiful Self, Nick Kershaw, One Direction, Boy Meets Girl, Kenny Loggins, Janet Jackson, Rag & Bone Man and Adele, just to name a few of the artists we've got coming up in this hour. But we're going to kick it off with Diana Ross, Chain Reaction.
11: I'm Mary from Plantation Road. You

Okay, looking ahead now, next Saturday, that's the 16th of May, is Teddy's Garden Party open event at Church's College Junior School and Nursery up there on the Midhurst Road in Liphook. And it's a Saturday morning open event at Church's College at the Junior School and Nursery, like I say, for children aged 2 to 7, where Teddy would like to invite children of that age and their families to a garden party full of fun and games. And don't forget to bring your bear as well. Activities will include creative activities, sensory play, teddy bears campfire and sing song with refreshments provided, exciting games and adventure trails, both indoor and outdoor activities, whatever the weather. And in addition, you can meet the dedicated teachers, tour the wonderful facilities, and discover what makes churches a haven for learning and adventure. To book your place on that, please head over to the Church's College website, which is www.churchescollege.com. But like I say, that's happening next Saturday from 9 a.m. until 11 a.m.

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1: Okay, coming up just after 12 o'clock, we've got our regular Friday feature, Friday Bangers. But first up, we will have the local and national news and the weather around the Petersphere.

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1: Sir Keir Starmer insists he will carry on as Prime Minister. That's despite Labour suffering disastrous election losses. Results have been coming in overnight and throughout the morning, with Reform in the UK gaining 398 seats in local councils, while Labour has lost 258. Reform has secured two councils so far, gaining Havering and Newcastle-under-Lyme. Meanwhile, Labour has lost nine. Our reporter Lucy Gormley has given us updates from the Barnsley count.
2: I'm here in Barnsley at this year's local elections. Are due to start being counted this afternoon. 63 seats are up for grabs here today. It's expected to be quite the turnaround than what's been seen here for over 50 years. Labour have held the majority of seats here, but from projections, it looks as though Reform could be about to change that. We'll be here with updates throughout the day.
1: Sir Keir says he takes full responsibility for the tough election results, but insists he will carry on.
3: Not going to sugarcoat it, and we have lost brilliant Labour representatives, people who put so much into their communities, so much into our party and our movement, and the voters have sent a message.
1: Nigel Farage spoke in Romford following local election results.
4: It can't continue to be a fluke. I would honestly say you're witnessing an historic shift in British politics. This is now the most national of all parties. We're competitive in the north of Scotland. We're competitive in every part of the country.
1: Elsewhere, the Liberal Democrats gained 37 seats and the Greens 27, with the Conservatives losing 171. In other news, a third British national has been diagnosed with suspected hantavirus linked to a cruise ship outbreak. The UK Health Security Agency says two British nationals have confirmed hantavirus, but there is now an additional suspected case of a British national. A national treasure, Sir David Attenborough, is celebrating his 100th birthday today. That's the latest from Radio News Hub. I'm Tanita Sims.
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7: Hello, I'm Mia at the Sports Desk with the local sports this weekend. In the Portsmouth Senior Cup, the Petersfield Town Rams host AFC Portchester on Friday evening at Wesley Park. In their final match of the season, Liphick United men's take on Stockbridge at home on Saturday, which is set to be an exciting contest. The cricket season kicks off this weekend with the Petersfield men's first team facing Wickham Cricket Club at home this Saturday, where they look to kick their season off with a win. On Sunday, the Petersfield Ladies Cricket Club host Hurley Park in their first match of the season in the Women's Division 1 Hampshire Cricket League. That's it for the local sports this weekend. 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
6: Kira volunteering at Winton House from the Netherlands. Kira's home is in the Netherlands, but she is in Petersfield for 10 weeks to learn more about the language and culture. And one of the things she did to do that was to volunteer at Winton House, answering the phones and in the cafe.
8: I am studying to be an English teacher in the Netherlands. If I had to stay for 10 weeks in an English-speaking country, and I thought, what better than just England itself? Through volleyball, I found a host family willing to take me in for these 10 weeks in Petersfield. So that's how I'm here, and I'm very happy to be here. Good opportunity to get to know the culture as well, because language and culture is just entwined. So I knew I wanted to spend my time productively, and I wanted to help the community that I was in, just because I think it's a lovely thing to do. And then I just walked in on a Monday in Winton House. Atmosphere here is so lovely, and it's so warm, and the people here are so nice, and it just really feels like a lovely place to work.
0: Petersfield's weather with Hector's, where gentlemen and now ladies can step out in style, whatever the weather.
9: Hello from the Shine Radio Weather Desk, I'm Anne Marden. After a mixture of cloud and sunshine this morning, as we go through the day, we will have a lovely sunny afternoon and evening, with top temperatures reaching 18 degrees with a gentle southeasterly breeze. Temperatures overnight will dip to 9 degrees. Sunrise on Saturday is at 24 minutes past 5, and the day will be a mixture of sunshine with some showers in the afternoon, but temperatures will reach 21 degrees.
6: Okay, welcome back to the last hour here on Petersfield Shine Radio with me, Chris Skinner, with you right through to 1pm today. We've got more great music in this hour, but as always at this time on a Friday, we play our Friday bangers. And this is in homage to the incredible Joe Gray's I Believe in Miracles show every Friday and Saturday night from 6pm here on Petersfield Shine Radio. And it's where we party like it's 1978. And Joe plays 3 hours of disco classics to accompany your evening and bring back memories of growing up in Petersfield, where you can pretend you are back in the days of Oscars and Vertigo. You can stand up, strut your funky stuff to Shalimar, to Chic, Sister Sledge, to Donna Summer. I Believe in Miracles is every Friday and Saturday evening from 6pm. And this week we have a great song coming up. It's David Guetta featuring Kelly Rowland, When Love Takes Over.
10: I'm Matt from Love.

Okay, so Petersfield Town Council car boots are back this summer. They are excited to announce that the popular Petersfield car boot sales are returning this year from May to September. You can join them on the third Sunday of each month at the Avenue Pavilion in Petersfield. The gates open to buyers at 8 a.m, so come early to find the best finds. Whether you're hunting for treasures, bargains, or unique secondhand gems, there is something for everyone. Why come? Well, not only is it a fun day out, but it's also a great way to give items a second lease of life instead of sending them to landfill. And every item sold or swapped helps the planet and keeps our community vibrant and sustainable. Sellers, if you'd like to take part and sell your items, simply book your spot in advance using the following link, which is www.ticketsource.co.uk/Petersfield-town-council. But that's happening next Sunday, that's the 17th of May, from 8 a.m. until 12 p.m.

0: Okay, so Tuesday the 19th of May, Clavio Lounge in Ramswalk, Petersfield, from 5:30, is the Let's Talk Gardening, which is a monthly gardening discussion club for enthusiastic gardeners to talk gardening, swap ideas, share seasonal tips, and discuss good practice. If you want to go along, booking your seat is essential. You can do that by emailing bev@gardensrevitalise.co.uk. There is a £10 charge for that, but please email Bev. But that's Tuesday the 19th, 5:30 at Clavio Lounge, Petersfield.
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0: Well, we have some great shows across the weekend here on Petersfield Shine Radio. 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And now he's back on the air in his hometown and across the Petersphere, and you can hear him on Shine Radio every Sunday from 3 p.m. and it is repeated on Thursday evenings from 6.
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There we go, Dua Lipa, New Rules. That's it for Friday mornings here on Shine Radio with me, Chris Skinner. That is it. We are all done. It's been a great 3 hours. Thank you for joining me. I hope you've enjoyed all the music and information we have brought you over the last couple of hours. I will be back with you on Monday morning at 10 a.m. I've got a really quiet weekend for a change. No darts going on this weekend for me. Back out on the exhibition trail next week, though, Wednesday and Friday with a couple, but we'll talk more about that on Monday. Whatever you're doing this weekend, please have a great time. I hope the weather stays nice for everyone. Please stay safe. Have a great weekend. We'll see you on Monday at 10 a.m. Travel.

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1: In Petersfield's local news, church's college lecture goes wild for rewilding, double anniversary for the Cobbling family, Kira volunteering at Winton House from the Netherlands, and we preview this weekend's sport. I'll have details of these Petersfield stories after the national and world news.
2: Let me be clear, these are really tough results. I'm not going to sugarcoat it. And we have lost brilliant Labour representatives.
3: Reform UK gains hundreds of seats in the local elections so far in a bruising night for Labour and a major political shake-up across England. I'm Ben Monsey and you're listening to the Lunchtime News programme from Radio News Hub. We'll be bringing you a full roundup of the local election results so far throughout today's programme as counts continue across the country and the political picture becomes clearer by the hour. Our reporters have been at counts overnight and throughout the morning, gathering reaction from candidates, party officials and voters as Reform UK makes significant gains in areas traditionally dominated by Labour and the Conservatives. We'll have the latest from key battlegrounds, including Greater Manchester, where dramatic swings are already raising questions about the future direction of British politics. Plus, we'll hear analysis from local experts on what these results could mean for Sir Keir Starmer, Nigel Farage, and the road to the next general election. Reform UK is continuing to make major gains in local elections across England, with Labour suffering heavy losses in many of its traditional heartlands as counts continue throughout the day. With results now declared in around 46 of the 136 councils being contested, Reform has gained more than 400 seats so far, while Labour has lost over 250. The Conservatives are also down overall, losing 175. Meanwhile, the Lib Dems have gained 37 seats and the Greens 27. Reform has gained two councils so far, taking Newcastle-under-Lyme and Havering. Meanwhile, Labour has lost nine councils. Nigel Farage has described the results as a historic change in British politics, suggesting Reform is now building momentum towards the next general election. Nigel Farage spoke at Havering Town Hall in Romford following the election results. He says it's a big day for British politics.
4: It's a big, big day, not just for our party, but for a complete reshaping of British politics in every way. And it all goes to show that over the course of the last 2 years, since we made that breakthrough in the general election, we have professionalised the party. We've done it at a very, very rapid rate.
3: Sir Keir Starmer has insisted he will carry on as Prime Minister as pressure grows on his leadership after a difficult night for the party. He says the country has sent a clear message.
2: Let me be clear, these are really tough results. I'm not going to sugarcoat it. And we have lost brilliant Labour representatives, people who put so much into their communities, so much into our party and our movement. And the voters have sent a message about the pace of change, how they want their lives improved.
3: The first authority to declare overnight was Halton in Cheshire, where Labour lost 15 seats and Reform gained 15. Labour still holds control of the council, but the scale of the swing set the tone for the night. The Liberal Democrats are also celebrating strong results. Sir Ed Davies' party has taken control of Stockport and Portsmouth, while in Richmond-upon-Thames, the Lib Dems now hold every single seat on the council. For the Conservatives, the picture remains mixed. The party was expected to lose ground nationally, particularly to Reform UK, but there were some brighter moments in Essex and Hertfordshire. Sir James Cleverly is the Conservative MP for Braintree and the Shadow Housing Secretary. He says there have been some positives amongst a difficult night for the Conservatives.
5: We've made some real gains against expectations. I've just heard we've taken control of Westminster Council. We held Fareham in Hampshire, Harlow in Essex. And so we have got real pockets of good news in what we always knew was going to be a tough night.
3: Still to come, we hear from Lisa Darville about one of the biggest political upsets of the night. Plus, did you know it's David Attenborough's 100th birthday?
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3: There were several big contests throughout the night. Our reporter Lisa Darville takes us through one of the biggest political upsets in Greater Manchester.
8: Tameside, Greater Manchester, where the Reform Party won 18 out of the 19 seats available. Labour did win the other seat, but it means they lose their overall majority for the first time since 1979. It's also notable because the authority includes former Deputy Party Leader Angela Rayner's constituency. Here's Jake Frater. He won the Duckenfield and Stalybridge ward for Reform in a gain from Labour.
9: We've got a wealth of talent, an absolute wealth of talent, and I am, just to say, excited is a massive understatement. I'm really looking forward to working with every other candidate and councillor that comes through today and really gelling them together, bringing them together, creating the team that I know that we can be.
8: Our reporter Nigel Skinner was at the count. He spoke to the current Tameside council leader Eleanor Wills, who told us Labour must change direction at a national level.
10: For us in Tameside, it's been evident that this hasn't been a Tameside decision-making ballot, unfortunately. When I look across the board at the hard-working councillors that we've now lost or lost chance of gaining, to see us lose that breadth of heart and passion and experience for the community is a significant loss for Tameside, not just for me as Labour leader here.
8: Political analysts say the results underline the increasingly fragmented nature of British politics, with all the major political parties now facing pressure from smaller rivals. It could also herald the end of the two-party system, which is a common result produced by First Past the Post, our current electoral system. Well, votes are still being counted in the Scottish Parliament and Welsh Senate elections, with those results expected later today.
3: A third British national has been diagnosed with suspected hantavirus linked to a cruise ship outbreak. Our reporter Phil Towers has more.
11: The UK Health Security Agency says two British nationals have been confirmed as having the virus, but there's now one more suspected case on the remote South Atlantic island Tristan da Cunha. The other two Brits are in hospital in the Netherlands and South Africa. The islands of St Helena, Ascension Island and Tristan da Cunha all lie in the South Atlantic, midway between Africa and South America. A total of 29 people left the cruise ship MV Hondius, including seven Brits, when it docked in St Helena last month, including a Dutch one who became unwell during onward travel and later died. Three people in total have died. The ship's due to dock in Tenerife on Sunday, where UK government staff will be ready to support the Brits disembarking. They'll be asked to isolate for 45 days once they get home.
3: And today, the man who's arguably done more for wildlife and the natural world than anyone else celebrates a rather special milestone. Liz Whittaker has a look back at the life of a legend.
12: I had rather thought that I would celebrate my 100th birthday quietly, but it seems that many of you have had other ideas. I've been completely overwhelmed by birthday greetings. I would like to thank you all most sincerely.
13: It doesn't matter how old you are. Sir David Attenborough will probably have been on your TV the whole time you've been alive. From his early series Life on Earth back in the 70s.
14: The South American rainforest, the richest and most varied assemblage of life in the world. Those are howler monkeys up there. There are around 50 different kinds of monkeys in these forests.
13: To his film Ocean, released 1 year ago when he was 99.
15: After a lifetime of filming the natural world, I now understand the most important place on Earth is not on land. It's life at its most mesmerizing.
16: And we must open our eyes to what is happening right now, below the waves.
13: His birthday is being marked with a huge celebration at the Royal Albert Hall this evening.
3: Now, that's all we've got time for today, but let's take a quick look at the weather before we go. It'll be cloudy across the north with some heavy showers for northern England later on. Elsewhere, sunny spells with further showers developing, heaviest across Wales, the Midlands, southern and eastern England. Slightly warmer for most, but cooler across the northwest, and there'll be highs of 18 degrees. That's all from me today. We'll have more coverage of the local elections throughout the day. I'm Ben Monsey, and you've been listening to the Lunchtime News programme from Radio News Hub. Have a lovely day.
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1: I'm Mike Waddington at Petersfield Shine Radio. Church's college lecture goes wild for rewilding. Hundreds of people attended the annual grill lecture at Church's College on Wednesday to hear Isabella Tree, best-selling author of her book Rewilding, talk about how they revolutionised their estates in Knepp in West Sussex.
17: From being a depleted, dysfunctional piece of land, we've gone to being one of the most significant biodiversity hotspots in Britain. We have some of our rarest creatures, nightingales, turtle doves, purple emperor butterflies, peregrine falcons. We have creatures that some of them are on the verge of extinction, and yet they're breeding successfully at Knepp. Become a sort of story of hope, showing that if we can bring back nature on this piece of land, underneath the Gatwick stacking system, surrounded by A roads, can bring back nature anywhere. And rewilding doesn't have to be at huge scale. You can do it in your backyard. You can do it in a window box. You can bring life back.
1: And you can hear the full rewilding story at shineradio.uk. Double anniversary for the Cobbling family. 30 years ago, on the 11th of May 1996, the Petersfield cobbler, Steve White, started the family business. He married Moira that year, so it's their pearl wedding anniversary too. They say their Chapel Street family business, two of their five children work there too, is worthwhile, but it can be demanding.
18: We opened the shop in 1996 on the 11th of May. I've still got the very first pound coin that I ever took.
1: Been married for
18: 30 years as well, so yeah, that's later on in the year.
19: Five wonderful children. They've all helped at some point when we've needed a hand, if they've all had a little dip, even our eldest grandson. 30 years of marriage, we've actually booked ourselves on a cruise, which we're very much looking forward to. So we're going away for 7 nights, and actually that will be the longest time we've actually managed to have a holiday. Who knows, 7 nights together. And we have got a balcony on the ship.
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20: 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In the Portsmouth Senior Cup, the Petersfield Town Rams host AFC Portchester on Friday evening at Wesley Park. In their final match of the season, Lippick United Men's take on Stockbridge at home on Saturday, which is set to be an exciting contest. The cricket season kicks off this weekend with the Petersfield Men's First Team facing Wickham Cricket Club at home this Saturday, where they look to kick their season off with a win. On Sunday, the Petersfield Ladies Cricket Club host Hurley Park in their first match of the season in the Women's Division 1 Hampshire Cricket League. 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
1: Kira volunteering at Winton House from the Netherlands. Kira's home is in the Netherlands, but she is in Petersfield for 10 weeks to learn more about the language and culture. And one of the things she did to do that was to volunteer at Winton House, answering the phones and in the cafe.
21: I am studying to be an English teacher in the Netherlands. If I had to stay for 10 weeks in an English-speaking country, and I thought, what better than just England itself? Through volleyball, I found a host family willing to take me in for these 10 weeks in Petersfield. So that's how I'm here, and I'm very happy to be here. Good opportunity to get to know the culture as well, because language and culture is just entwined. So I knew I wanted to spend my time productively, and I wanted to help the community that I was in, just because I think it's a lovely thing to do. And then I just walked in on a Monday in Winton House. Atmosphere here is so lovely, and it's so warm, and the people here are so nice, and it just really feels like a lovely place to work.
0: Petersfield's weather with Hector's, where gentlemen and now ladies can step out in style, whatever the weather.
22: Hello from the Shine Radio Weather Desk, I'm Anne Marden. After a mixture of cloud and sunshine this morning, as we go through the day, we will have a lovely sunny afternoon and evening, with top temperatures reaching 18 degrees with a gentle southeasterly breeze. Temperatures overnight will dip to 9 degrees. Sunrise on Saturday is at 24 minutes past 5, and the day will be a mixture of sunshine with some showers in the afternoon, but temperatures will reach 21 degrees.
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2: In Petersfield's town centre, some repair and maintenance works are due to begin along Pullens Lane. These works are expected to be finished by Tuesday, May 12th, and until then, a two-way traffic control system will be in place along the road. In Liss, some repair and maintenance works are due to begin along Rake Road, which are expected to last until Thursday, May 14th. During this time, a motorway traffic control system will be in place along the road. In Liphook, there are currently some repair and maintenance works taking place along London Road. Traffic along London Road and Tower Road will be affected whilst the works are being carried out, so a motorway traffic control system is in place along London Road. For any further updates, you can reach us by phone at 01730 555 500 or contact us through our website at shineradio.uk. That's all from Jack at the Travel Desk for now. Enjoy your weekend and make it shine.
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5: The FTSE 100 has struggled on Thursday on a mixed day for stocks in London as investors await fresh developments in the Middle East. It closed down 161 points. Brent crude was trading at $97 a barrel, which is slightly lower than on Wednesday. Meta is bringing a high court challenge against regulator Ofcom over fees and potential fines under the Online Safety Act. The Act, which came into force in July 2025, ruled Ofcom's operating costs for carrying out its online safety work would be funded by tech firms and fines would be a percentage of their global turnover. But lawyers for Meta argue the regulations are unlawful and Ofcom should be ordered to remake them. The High Court's heard Pound Stretcher will likely have no choice but to file for administration if a restructuring plan is not approved. The discount retailer has almost 300 stores and 3,000 staff across the UK. And British gas owner Centrica has bought a gas-fired power station in Wales for £370 million.
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1: Sir Keir Starmer insists he will carry on as Prime Minister despite Labour suffering disastrous election losses. Results have been coming in overnight and throughout the morning, with Reform securing three councils so far, including Hathering and Newcastle under Lyme. Meanwhile, Labour has lost 10. Our reporter Lucy Gormanley is giving us updates from the Barnsley count.
2: The atmosphere is picking up here in Barnsley. A sense of what to come is really starting to fill the air. This all-out election sees 63 seats up for grabs from 21 wards, and we're set to see some big changes here in the Yorkshire town. I spoke to the council leader, Sir Steve Houghton. He told me that it's set to be a challenging day. The feeling from the Reform camp, though, probably quite different.
1: Sir Keir Starmer says he takes full responsibility.
3: And the voters have sent a message about the pace of change, how they want their lives improved.
1: Meanwhile, Nigel Farage spoke in Romford following local election results.
4: But I genuinely think the best is yet to come. I'm very excited about the North East results, the Yorkshire results, some more to come.
1: And the Green Party's Zoe Garbutt has been elected as the Mayor of Hackney. She says her election is the start of fighting back.
5: Across London and the country, people have made it clear that they are desperate for an alternative to this failing Labour government.
1: Elsewhere, the Liberal Democrats have secured two councils, with the Conservatives losing two. In other news, the third British national has been diagnosed with suspected hantavirus linked to a cruise ship outbreak. The patient remains on the remote South Atlantic island. Six people have been arrested after police targeted TikTok shop influencers. They've seized more than £1 million worth of counterfeit clothing. And the King and Queen have led birthday tributes celebrating Sir David Attenborough's 100th birthday. Meanwhile, Piccadilly Lights has been taken over with a message dedicated to Sir David on his birthday. That's the latest from Radio News Hub. I'm Tanita Sims.
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9: Hello, I'm Mia at the Sports Desk with the local sports this weekend. In the Portsmouth Senior Cup, the Petersfield Town Rams host AFC Portchester on Friday evening at Wesley Park. In their final match of the season, Lippick United men's take on Stockbridge at home on Saturday, which is set to be an exciting contest. The cricket season kicks off this weekend with the Petersfield men's first team facing Wickham Cricket Club at home this Saturday, where they look to kick their season off with a win. On Sunday, the Petersfield Ladies Cricket Club host Hurley Park in their first match of the season in the Women's Division 1 Hampshire Cricket League. 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
8: Kira volunteering at Winton House from the Netherlands. Kira's home is in the Netherlands, but she is in Petersfield for 10 weeks to learn more about the language and culture. And one of the things she did to do that was to volunteer at Winton House, answering the phones and in the cafe.
10: I am studying to be an English teacher in the Netherlands. If I had to stay for 10 weeks in an English-speaking country, and I thought, what better than just England itself? Through volleyball, I found a host family willing to take me in for these 10 weeks in Petersfield. So that's how I'm here, and I'm very happy to be here. Good opportunity to get to know the culture as well, because language and culture is just entwined. So I knew I wanted to spend my time productively, and I wanted to help the community that I was in, just because I think it's a lovely thing to do. And then I just walked in on a Monday in Winton House. Atmosphere here is so lovely, and it's so warm, and the people here are so nice, and it just really feels like a lovely place to work.
0: Petersfield's weather with Hector's, where gentlemen and now ladies can step out in style, whatever the weather.
11: Hello from the Shine Radio Weather Desk. I'm Anne Marden. After a mixture of cloud and sunshine this morning, as we go through the day, we will have a lovely sunny afternoon and evening with top temperatures reaching 18 degrees with a gentle southeasterly breeze. Temperatures overnight will dip to 9 degrees. Sunrise on Saturday is at 24 minutes past 5, and the day will be a mixture of sunshine with some showers in the afternoon, but temperatures will reach 21 degrees.
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1: St. Peter's Church is Petersfield's main Anglican church, which backs onto the square. The vicar, Will Hughes, leads three services every Sunday, although the nature of these vary. The first service, which takes place at 8 a.m, is a said service, which means it is shorter at just half an hour and doesn't have any hymns, although communion is taken. At 9:30 is the main service, during which communion is also taken, although more accessible modern language is used and hymns are sung. The first Sunday of the month is their all-age service, meaning that it is designed to be accessible to young children, while the third Sunday incorporates a Sunday school for children, after which they complete the service with the rest of the congregation. There is also an evening service every Sunday from 6 p.m. On the first and fifth Sundays, it's another said service. On the second and fourth, it's a choral service. And on the third, it's a more informal service with modern hymns. There is also a morning prayer at 9 a.m. from Monday to Saturday. We've put a link to their website at shineradio.uk.
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0: 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Decluttering? 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

Hello, I'm Kate Fairweather, and I'm rather hoping you can join me for the latest edition of Dogs with Job. And this time, I'm talking to Jack Billington, who's a police veteran who's retired on medical leave with PTSD, and we're meeting his dog, who's called Ray, who's a one-eyed PTSD assistance dog. He sat with me outside Cafe Nero in Petersfield on a sunny but cold afternoon a few weeks back, and he talked to me very openly about the social and emotional side of having a PTSD assistance dog. And we talk a bit about what being in the services and the military means, and how coming out of them, you know, leaves a void to be filled that has been filled wonderfully in Jack's case by his dog Ray. So please join me 6 p.m. on Tuesday, 9 p.m. on Thursday, 7 a.m. on Sunday, and anytime online at shineradio.uk.

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1: Keir Starmer says he takes full responsibility for the tough election results, but insists he will carry on. That's despite Labour suffering disastrous election losses. Results have been coming in overnight and throughout the day, with Reform in the UK gaining 619 seats so far in local councils. Meanwhile, Labour has lost 412. Our reporter Holly Hughes is giving us updates from the lead count. Labour are looking

0: to be on wobbly ground with projections for Reform to take three Labour wards. Meanwhile, Greens are set to take from the previous leaders as well as the Conservatives. Kaiser Kayoum is a Green candidate for Gipton and Hare Hills.
1: In that room, Labour is great.
2: But Sir Keir Starmer insists he will carry on as Prime Minister.
3: We haven't done enough to convince people that things can improve, their lives can get better, the home, and I'm not going to walk away from that challenge.
2: Meanwhile, Kemi Badenoch, the leader of the Conservatives, says the Conservative Party are on the return.
4: We are coming back to fight for veterans, for parents, for farmers.
2: Elsewhere, the Green Party gained 63 seats. Here's their leader, Zach Polanski.
5: This is a historic victory. This is the first time the Green Party have ever won a directly elected mayor.
2: The Liberal Democrats gained 31 seats, with the Conservatives losing 272. In other news, European airlines should consider switching to US-made jet fuel. It's because of rising concerns over shortages linked by the Iran oil crisis. The International Air Transport Association, which represents carriers, says its European members could ease some pressure by changing the type of fuel they use. The chief executive of Southeast Water has announced plans to step down. That's just a week after the group's chairman quits in the wake of major supply outages in Kent and Sussex. And a birthday message for Sir David Attenborough has illuminated a popular London landmark as part of celebrations marking the beloved naturalist's centenary. That's the latest from Radio News Hub. I'm Tanita Sims.
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8: I'm Mike Waddington at Petersfield Shine Radio. Church's college lecture goes wild for rewilding. Hundreds of people attended the annual grill lecture at Church's College on Wednesday to hear Isabella Tree, best-selling author of her book Rewilding, talk about how they revolutionised their estate in Knepp in West Sussex.
9: From being a depleted, dysfunctional piece of land, we've gone to being one of the most significant biodiversity hotspots in Britain. We have some of our rarest creatures, nightingales, turtle doves, purple emperor butterflies, peregrine falcons. We have creatures that some of them are on the verge of extinction, and yet they're breeding successfully at Knepp. Become a sort of story of hope, showing that if we can bring back nature on this piece of land, underneath the Gatwick stacking system, surrounded by A roads, can bring back nature anywhere. And rewilding doesn't have to be at huge scale. You can do it in your backyard. You can do it in a window box. You can bring life back.
8: And you can hear the full rewilding story at shineradio.uk. Double anniversary for the Cobbling family. 30 years ago, on the 11th of May 1996, the Petersfield cobbler, Steve White, started the family business. He married Moira that year, so it's their pearl wedding anniversary too. They say their Chapel Street family business, two of their five children work there too, is worthwhile, but it can be demanding.
10: We opened the shop in 1996 on the 11th of May. I've still got the very first pound coin that I ever took.
8: Been married for
10: 30 years as well, so yeah, that's later on in the year.
11: Five wonderful children. They've all helped at some point when we've needed a hand, if they've all had a little dip, even our eldest grandson. 30 years of marriage, we've actually booked ourselves on a cruise, which we're very much looking forward to. So we're going away for 7 nights, and actually that will be the longest time we've actually managed to have a holiday. Who knows, 7 nights together. And we have got a balcony on the ship.
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12: Hello from the Shine Radio Weather Desk, I'm Anne Marden. After a mixture of cloud and sunshine this morning, as we go through the day, we will have a lovely sunny afternoon and evening, with top temperatures reaching 18 degrees with a gentle southeasterly breeze. Temperatures overnight will dip to 9 degrees. Sunrise on Saturday is at 24 minutes past 5, and the day will be a mixture of sunshine with some showers in the afternoon, but temperatures will reach 21 degrees.
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1: Sir Keir Starmer insists he's going nowhere as Labour digests disastrous local election results. The party's lost hundreds of seats across the country, and the PM admits people want change.
2: Let me be clear, these are really tough results. We have lost brilliant Labour representatives, people who put so much into their communities, so much into our party and our movement. And the voters have sent a message about the pace of change.
1: As Labour lose almost 400 seats, Reform UK have gained almost 600. Its leader, Nigel Farage, is delighted.
3: It can't continue to be a fluke. I would honestly say you're witnessing an historic shift in British politics. This is now the most national of all parties. We're competitive in the north of Scotland. We're competitive in every part of the country.
1: It's also been a good night and day for the Greens. They've snatched the mayoralty of Hackney away from Labour. Leader Zach Polanski says the country's clearly rejected Labour and the Prime Minister.
4: My message to Keir Starmer is that he needs to go, but I don't think that's my message. I think that's the country's message. We've seen for a long time now his popularity has been going and he's lost the trust of the country. And to see a Labour minister today saying that they don't just respond to the mood of the country, they stick to the plan, feels very misjudged.
1: Meanwhile, in Scotland, the SNP's leader John Swinney says his party will emerge as the largest. And in Wales, Labour figures have hinted they will lose control of the Senate, and First Minister Eluned Morgan is tipped to lose her seat. In other news, a man's denied threatening Andrew Mountbatten Windsor during an alleged incident near his home on the Sandringham estate. 39-year-old Alex Jenkinson, of no fixed address, is facing two charges and will appear in court in July. A third British national is suspected to have caught the hantavirus on board the cruise ship MV Hondius. And jet fuel from the United States could be used in Europe to ease possible shortages over the summer. That's the latest from Radio News Hub. I'm David Hall.
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8: Hello, I'm Mia at the Sports Desk with the local sports this weekend. In the Portsmouth Senior Cup, the Petersfield Town Rams host AFC Portchester on Friday evening at Wesley Park. In their final match of the season, Lippick United men's take on Stockbridge at home on Saturday, which is set to be an exciting contest. The cricket season kicks off this weekend with the Petersfield men's first team facing Wickham Cricket Club at home this Saturday, where they look to kick their season off with a win. On Sunday, the Petersfield Ladies Cricket Club host Hurley Park in their first match of the season in the Women's Division 1 Hampshire Cricket League. That's it for the local sports this weekend. 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
7: Kira volunteering at Winton House from the Netherlands. Kira's home is in the Netherlands, but she is in Petersfield for 10 weeks to learn more about the language and culture. And one of the things she did to do that was to volunteer at Winton House, answering the phones and in the cafe.
9: I am studying to be an English teacher in the Netherlands. If I had to stay for 10 weeks in an English-speaking country, and I thought, what better than just England itself? Through volleyball, I found a host family willing to take me in for these 10 weeks in Petersfield. So that's how I'm here, and I'm very happy to be here. Good opportunity to get to know the culture as well, because language and culture is just entwined. So I knew I wanted to spend my time productively, and I wanted to help the community that I was in, just because I think it's a lovely thing to do. And then I just walked in on a Monday in Winton House. Atmosphere here is so lovely, and it's so warm, and the people here are so nice, and it just really feels like a lovely place to work.
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10: In Petersfield's town centre, some repair and maintenance works are due to begin along Pullens Lane. These works are expected to be finished by Tuesday, May 12th, and until then, a two-way traffic control system will be in place along the road. In Liss, some repair and maintenance works are due to begin along Rake Road, which are expected to last until Thursday, May 14th. During this time, a motorway traffic control system will be in place along the road. In Liphook, there are currently some repair and maintenance works taking place along London Road. Traffic along London Road and Tower Road will be affected whilst the works are being carried out, so a motorway traffic control system is in place along London Road. For any further updates, you can reach us by phone at 01730 555 500 or contact us through our website at shineradio.uk. That's all from Jack at the Travel Desk for now. Enjoy your weekend and make it shine.
0: 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Petersfield's weather with Hector's, where gentlemen and now ladies can step out in style, whatever the weather.
11: Hello from the Shine Radio Weather Desk, I'm Anne Marden. This evening will be a lovely sunny end to the week, and it will be mild tonight with temperatures dipping to 9 degrees. Sunrise on Saturday is at 24 minutes past 5, and the day will be a mixture of sunshine with a chance of some showers in the afternoon, but temperatures should reach 21 degrees. Have a nice evening.
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1: Petersfield Library facilitates a wide range of free clubs for adults, which are a great way of meeting people in the local area who share your interests. There are three reading clubs. The Crime Reading Group runs on the last Tuesday of the month from 2 p.m. until 4 p.m, while the Poetry Group runs from 2 p.m. until 4:30 p.m. every third Wednesday. 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Finally, the Rummy Cube Club is the library's games club, which is open to anyone over 18. It runs every Wednesday from 10:30 a.m. until 12 midday.
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1: Gentlemen, this is Captain Tobias Wilcock welcoming you aboard Coconut Airways Flight 372 to Bridgetown, Barbados. We will be flying at an height of 32,000 feet and at an airspeed of approximately 600 miles per hour. Refreshments will be served after takeoff. Kindly fasten your safety belts and refrain from smoking until the aircraft.

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2: Nice hair, Hannah.
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And plenty of entertaining personalities to keep you company throughout tomorrow. But coming next, it's I Believe in Mirables, getting you set for the weekend with 3 hours of soul, funk and disco. Do you remember Oscar's nightclub in Petersfield back in the day? Well, we're going to aim to recreate that vibe after the latest news at 6 next.

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1: You're witnessing an historic shift in British politics, and we're here to stay.
2: I'm not going to sugarcoat it. These are really tough results, and I'm not going to walk away from that.
3: Two leaders, two very different stories. Reform UK's Nigel Farage, the clear winner, as his party secure more than 900 council seats in England. The Prime Minister, though, licking his wounds as Labour lose almost 700. Green Party leader Zach Polanski says the country has sent a clear message.
4: My message to Keir Starmer is that he needs to go, but I don't think that's my message. I think that's the country's message. We've seen for a long time now his popularity has been going and he's lost the trust of the country. And to see a Labour minister today saying that they don't just respond to the mood of the country, they stick to the plan, feels very misjudged.
3: The big win for the Greens was a decisive victory in Hackney's mayoral election. Liberal Democrats have also had a good set of results and are the second biggest party in England after Reform. Labour's disappointment, though, is being shared by the Conservatives, who've also lost more than 400 of their seats. But leader Kemi Badenoch is remaining optimistic.
5: The Conservatives are coming back. I promised to renew this party. I said that we were going to rebuild after our worst defeat ever, and we can see those signs of renewal.
3: In Scotland, the counts are now fully underway, and the SNP's John Swinney's confident they'll be the biggest party.
6: We are at the very early stages of the election count across the country, but it is becoming clear that the Scottish National Party is going to emerge as the largest party in this election campaign.
3: And a shock in Wales as First Minister Eleanor Morgan's lost her seat.
7: Welsh Labour has today suffered a catastrophic result. It ends a century of Labour winning in Wales, and the party will need to take a really hard look at itself.
3: Labour are also likely to lose control of the Senate as well. That's the latest from Radio News Hub. I'm David Hall.
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10: I'm Mike Waddington at Petersfield Shine Radio. Church's college lecture goes wild for rewilding. Hundreds of people attended the annual Grill Lecture at Church's College on Wednesday to hear Isabella Tree, best-selling author of her book Rewilding, talk about how they revolutionised their estate in Knepp in West Sussex.
11: From being a depleted, dysfunctional piece of land, we've gone to being one of the most significant biodiversity hotspots in Britain. We have some of our rarest creatures, nightingales, turtle doves, purple emperor butterflies, peregrine falcons. We have creatures that some of them are on the verge of extinction, and yet they're breeding successfully at Knepp. Become a sort of story of hope, showing that if we can bring back nature on this piece of land, underneath the Gatwick stacking system, surrounded by A roads, can bring back nature anywhere. And rewilding doesn't have to be at huge scale. You can do it in your backyard. You can do it in a window box. You can bring life back.
10: And you can hear the full rewilding story at shineradio.uk. Double anniversary for the Cobbling family. 30 years ago, on the 11th of May 1996, the Petersfield cobbler, Steve White, started the family business. He married Moira that year, so it's their pearl wedding anniversary too. They say their Chapel Street family business, two of their five children work there too, is worthwhile, but it can be demanding.
12: We opened the shop in 1996 on the 11th of May. I've still got the very first pound coin that I ever took.
10: Been married for
12: 30 years as well, so yeah, that's later on in the year.
13: Five wonderful children. They've all helped at some point when we've needed a hand, if they've all had a little dip, even our eldest grandson. 30 years of marriage, we've actually booked ourselves on a cruise, which we're very much looking forward to. So we're going away for 7 nights, and actually that will be the longest time we've actually managed to have a holiday. Who knows, 7 nights together. And we have got a balcony on the ship.
10: Here's our preview of this weekend's sport in the Petersphere.
14: Hello, I'm Mir at the Sports Desk with the local sports this weekend. In the Portsmouth Senior Cup, the Petersphere Town Rams host AFC Portchester on Friday evening at Wesley Park. In their final match of the season, Lippick United men's take on Stockbridge at home on Saturday, which is set to be an exciting contest. The cricket season kicks off this weekend with the Petersfield men's first team facing Wickham Cricket Club at home this Saturday, where they look to kick their season off with a win. On Sunday, the Petersfield ladies cricket club host Hurley Park in their first match of the season in the Women's Division 1 Hampshire Cricket League. That's it for the local sports this weekend. 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
10: Kira volunteering at Winton House from the Netherlands. Kira's home is in the Netherlands, but she is in Petersfield for 10 weeks to learn more about the language and culture. And one of the things she did to do that was to volunteer at Winton House, answering the phones and in the cafe.
15: I am studying to be an English teacher in the Netherlands. If I had to stay for 10 weeks in an English-speaking country, and I thought, what better than just England itself? Through volleyball, I found a host family willing to take me in for these 10 weeks in Petersfield. So that's how I'm here, and I'm very happy to be here. Good opportunity to get to know the culture as well, because language and culture is just entwined. So I knew I wanted to spend my time productively, and I wanted to help the community that I was in, just because I think it's a lovely thing to do. And then I just walked in on a Monday in Winton House. Atmosphere here is so lovely, and it's so warm, and the people here are so nice, and it just really feels like a lovely place to work.
0: Petersfield's weather with Hector's, where gentlemen and now ladies can step out in style, whatever the weather.
16: Hello from the Shine Radio Weather Desk, I'm Anne Marden. This evening will be a lovely sunny end to the week, and it will be mild tonight with temperatures dipping to 9 degrees. Sunrise on Saturday is at 24 minutes past 5, and the day will be a mixture of sunshine with a chance of some showers in the afternoon, but temperatures should reach 21 degrees. Have a nice evening.
0: We are dedicated. We are incredible. We are Shine Radio. We are contractually obliged to play disco music in this allotted time slot. We are, I believe in miracles, from Shine Radio.
17: Good evening and happy weekend. It's my favourite time of the week. You're here with me, Jo Gray, and it's Mirables. So get your dancing shoes ready for a great selection of disco, soul, and quite a bit of funk, which I hope will rock your boat. So I don't think that tracks on this evening's playlist. You'll have to listen and find out.

0: 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But are you really listening? There will be a quiz after the show.
1: I've been out here walking and talking to myself for about 4 hours now. Love is really a hurting thing.
2: Hey, man, what's happening?
1: Hey, brother, what's going on? All right. He's got his woman over there.
2: Yeah, how's he doing? You okay?
1: But mine's at home. What time is it? Damn, it's 12:45. I think I'm gonna walk up here and see what's going on up here at this discotheque. There's always something going on in there. What becomes of a broken heart?

0: beer. One ticket, please. Lord, I must say everybody's here.
1: Hey, what's going on, man?
0: Yeah.
1: She's at home.
0: Yeah, she

Diana Ross there, Upside Down, which actually I was earlier today. I was doing a dump run at the recycling centre in Petersfield and I caught my crook on one of the metal stairs going up to the big skips and I landed on my knees. Really hurts, but I'm okay. I'm just very, very clumsy. So yeah, I was upside down for a bit too.

I hope you've been having a nice weekend. There's a new craft market in the Folly today. I think it's a monthly event. And of course, there are some really nice small independent businesses in there tucked away. So do pop in next time you're in Petersfield. Anyway, let's get on with the show.

Next, I've lined up a real classic disco funk song by Chicago from back in 1979. It's apparently about urban street life with themes of fighting despair and street survival. Luckily, it's not like that here in the

if you've just joined us, this is Jo Gray and you're listening to Mirables. We have another couple of hours of some great hits from yesteryear, so do stay tuned. And why not get up and have a boogie and dance like no one is seeing, which in my case, luckily they're not.

jumpsuits, bell bottoms, car coats, corduroys, all compulsory clothing you must wear when listening to I Believe in Mirables on Shine Radio. It's the law.

I've dusted off the Daz Band from 1984. Let it all blow. Well, it has been a bit gusty here in the Petersphere. The weather's a bit changeable at the moment, but I have no idea what they're actually singing about. Maybe it's about blowing out birthday candles or something. I don't know. Any ideas? Drop me a line. In the meantime, enjoy the track.

We're moving on from George McRae in the 1970s, who can't leave you alone, onto the 1980s and a big hit for Amy Stewart, Friends. And if you've got any friends that you'd love to give a shout out to, or you know they've got a favourite disco hit that they would love to hear, do get in touch through the Shine Radio website, and I'll see what I can do.

0: Unlimited. We are incredible. We are Shine Radio. We are contractually obliged to play disco music in this allotted time slot. 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
1: I've heard people say that too much of anything is not good for you, baby.

mixing things up a bit and found something from my junior school disco days. Yazoo. I think this probably was their first hit. And I do wonder what memories it'll bring back to you. That's the joy of music. It brings back experiences that we had. Some would say in better times. I would love to go back. What about you?

would have had, if not from the original days when it was playing on the radio, but rather a lot in recent years from a TV advert, which to me has kind of ruined it a bit. And I don't know if the advertising's worked because I love the song, but I can't remember what they were trying to sell.

It's such a joy having you with me this evening. I hope you're enjoying the show. I'm Jo Gray, and I've lined up some more delights for you. But I just couldn't resist this next song, because the weather has changed and it's been raining a lot. So if you're out and about, I do hope you're keeping wrapped up and nice and dry.

I had a late request last week to squeeze this tune into the show, but I didn't have time. So I'm playing it specially for you, Fran. Francesca, I know this is your favourite tune, and I think it may have jinxed the weather because it was nice and sunny when you asked for it, and it certainly isn't at the moment. But I hope it puts a sunny smile on your

I remember this next song really well. It's from 1986 and it was a big hit. It used to raise a lot of questions as to what it was about, but we still loved it. Here's Jermaine Stewart.

Believe. Believe in the holy trinity of soul, funk, and disco. I believe in Mirables. 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

Now we've got Sherelle and Alexander O'Neill coming up next. And I nearly called them Mr. and Mrs., but I'm glad I checked. Apparently, they're not married. They're musical partners and friends. So I'm glad I didn't get that wrong. Here's Saturday Love. And I hope you are loving your Saturday.

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And I hope you're still awake and you're still with me. I am Jo Gray. I'll be back the same time, same place next week. I hope you have a good week. I've had a great one this week. I've got a new friend, Philip. And that's what love should be about, friendship. Amazing hairdo as well. I'm so, so pleased. He's in the Folly too. Mini hair salon for one called Lavish. In fact, I should interview him for Shine Radio and hear all about his story, because we do love to support local independent business. In the meantime, have a good week, stay safe, and be kind.

0: You're with the local station. It's Petersfield's Shine Radio, where after the news, Kate Fairweather's here. It's Dogs with Jobs next.
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2: Cabinet ministers are rallying around the Prime Minister after calls for him to quit. It comes after Labour's worst local election defeat in decades. The party's lost more than 1,000 seats, with many going to Reform UK, who are now the biggest party in England. Reform UK's regional director for Yorkshire and the Humber is Roger Tattersall.
3: Our candidates have been out there on the doorsteps tirelessly for the last several months, working hard to talk to people, to listen to people, not just talk at them and demand their vote. And that's absolutely key.
2: Lib Dems and the Greens also made significant gains, but Robert White, a losing Labour candidate for the Hemsworth ward in Wakefield, says it's a disappointing day.
4: It's a big loss for us, obviously. We're looking to rebuild next year, definitely starting now. You know it's a loss today, but we're going to bounce back and we're going to be back even stronger.
2: All eyes are now on Sir Keir Starmer after some Labour MPs called for the PM to set out a timetable for his departure from Downing Street. Chancellor Rachel Reeves, Defence Secretary John Healey and Transport Secretary Heidi Alexander have all shared supportive messages on social media. Political consultant Ed Jacobs from the Public Affairs Company says Keir Starmer's days are certainly numbered.
5: Keir Starmer will not be Prime Minister come the next general election. Everyone within the Labour Party and I think all serious political commentators recognise that he is just so unpopular that he just cannot lead his party into the next election. The question now is at what point he decides to go or someone decides to mount a leadership contest.
2: In Wales, Labour have been dealt a further blow after losing control of the Senate to Plaid Cymru, and First Minister Eleanor Morgan was forced to quit after losing her seat. Plaid Cymru's leader, Reid ap Iorwerth, is delighted.
6: Plaid Cymru is ready to serve, not just those who entrusted their vote to us here, but all of the citizens of Wales that have a stake in our nation's future.
2: In Scotland, the SNP leader John Swinney is confident they'll be the biggest party. That's the latest from Radio News Hub. I'm David Hall.
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9: Hello from the Shine Radio Weather Desk, I'm Anne Marden. This evening will be a lovely sunny end to the week, and it will be mild tonight with temperatures dipping to 9 degrees. Sunrise on Saturday is at 24 minutes past 5, and the day will be a mixture of sunshine with a chance of some showers in the afternoon, but temperatures should reach 21 degrees. Have a nice evening.
10: Hello there. Welcome to Dogs with Jobs. I'm Kate Fairweather, and I'm really delighted to be introducing a wonderful interviewee today who's talking all about a star dog, Ray, who is a post-traumatic stress disorder assistance dog. PTSD for short. Now, one of the things that we don't talk about, which I thought probably meant that I should give you some context now, is the kind of tasks that Ray does. We're really focusing in the interview on the impact and the social and psychological benefits and the sense of purpose and all the amazing things that result from Ray's work. But what we don't talk about is the tasks. So what I should probably fill you in on before we dive in is that the kind of tasks that Ray does and any PTSD assistance dog will do is waking up their owner from a nightmare, which obviously can really help with getting enough sleep. They can respond to medication reminders. They can sort of ground or bring someone back to the present if they're feeling disassociated, which is a common feature of PTSD. And they can counter the feelings of panic and flashbacks and anxiety rising that often veterans of the military, police, sometimes have, which of course have arisen as a direct result of the kinds of experiences that they've had in their everyday work. So I thought I'd better pop that in before we listen, because the thing that Jack is wonderful on is giving you a sense of his life as it is now, the difference that Ray's made to his life. And we talk also about some of the training, because I went to see a training session from Service Dogs UK, and it was incredibly impressive. And I'm hoping to bring back a bonus episode with the founder of this particular charity, because it's such an interesting and successful organisation. And there are so many different kinds of personalities of dogs, of people and backgrounds. And Jack's story is just one, but I found him particularly articulate and interesting on kind of the big picture, if you like, and how his life is now. So let's dive in. Right, so just to set the scene, I think it's the first sunny day of the year. It feels like it, doesn't it? Yeah. And it's Saturday and we're sitting outside Cafe Nero in Petersfield, and I have the best company here because I'm sitting with Ray and Ray's owner, Jack Billington. And we've met up to have a bit of chat because you've just been training, haven't you?
11: That's right. Yeah, we've just finished our training session for today with Service Dogs UK.
10: Okay.
11: So they're a charity that has provided me with Ray. They take all of their dogs from rescue.
10: Okay.
11: So from the Dogs Trust, they source them and assess them for their suitability. And then they pair them up with people like myself who are veterans and ex-service people who are suffering from PTSD.
10: Okay.
11: And then we go on a training journey together. So over the course of sort of 9 months to a year, they will be training me and also Ray, so that we can work together for the best for both of us really going forward.
10: And tell me about Ray. I'm interested in so many aspects, Jack, because I've come and sat in on one of your training sessions as well, which is a group training.
11: Mm-hmm.
10: But tell me about Ray first. Tell me about how you got together. And there's some, then he's very distinctive, isn't he?
11: Yes, he is. Yeah.
10: Because he's an eye short.
11: That's right. Yeah, he stands out.
10: He does,
11: But
10: what is he?
11: So he is a poodle mix, and we actually decided to get one of those doggy DNA tests when he went in for a surgery last year, because we had so many people coming up to us and sort of saying like, oh, what is he? And we heard Bedlington a lot, and the reality was we just didn't know. We weren't sure what he was, and we always thought like it would be quite nice for us to have an answer. Not that it mattered at all, but we got him tested and he came back as a surprisingly pure miniature poodle with a bit of Bichon Frise thrown in as well, which a lot of people don't
10: guess. You're joking, because Bichon Frise, I think of that as a very fluffy kind of shishi kind of dog.
11: Yes,
10: and he looks more,
11: he's a bit
10: working
11: more long-legged
10: stock and leggy. Yeah, I see why you might have thought Bedlington with him.
11: Yeah, that's pretty much as much as we know of his background really and his heritage.
10: Do you know how he lost his eye?
11: So we weren't sure when we first got him, but he was a bit of a sorry case when I first saw him. He'd recently been shorn, sort of taken right down to the bone, because he hadn't been groomed particularly well prior to going into the Dogs Trust. His eye was also missing, but it was an open socket, so it was weeping constantly.
10: Gosh, right.
11: And his claws hadn't been trimmed and things like that. And he was a very anxious boy, so it was, sort of a lot of the other veterans were sort of really hoping that he would find a good partner so that they could bring him out of his shell and look after him. But so the eye was just identified by the vet as being something that he was born without, so it's not like he's lost it along the way.
10: Okay.
11: So he's never known any different, which is nice for us to know. When we got him in to get him castrated, we also asked the vet to have a look at his eye, see if they could take away some of that maladapted tissue that was there already, and then stitch it up so it's no longer kind of open and weeping.
10: Yeah.
11: But his difference really kind of works in my favour in a couple of ways, to be honest, because the fact that he only has one eye is quite it's a drawing factor. A lot of people want to ask about Ray and they notice him and they think he's very sweet, which he is, but a one-eyed dog is such a good talking point that actually it distracts everybody away from anything to do with me. So if I bump into anyone in public, they just want to talk about him and not necessarily talk about me or my stuff that I might have going on or anything like that that might be difficult for me to talk about and put me under pressure. So that works in my favour.
10: Did it occur to you that that would happen when you first got Matt?
11: Not at all.
10: Or was your attention drawn to him?
11: Definitely, yeah. And that's the other benefit, really, is it's kind of a strange sort of side door in the way that the charity kind of helps veterans and ex-service people, because actually the one of the things I hadn't sort of foreseen was that we kind of get locked in a state of, well, we just want to help others, we want to support others, and in a lot of cases the opportunities to do that has been taken away from us, and that really kind of
10: so you're saying that's often characteristic of people that go into service or
11: definitely I think so, and that was certainly the case for me, is that I had kind of been sort of, you know, basing my identity on the fact that that was sort of a pillar of who I was, and then suddenly that kind of gets taken away from you and you're really just looking for an outlet for that. And of course you see this very sweet little dog that's just come out of rescue, and he was looking particularly kind of tired and bedraggled, and that just made
10: me... It does sound like that, yes.
11: Yeah, it just made me kind of so drawn to him, because I thought, as much as I need him and I needed that program, he also needed me, and that's where the partnership kind of came together, and I think that's why it works so well.
10: But, you know, if we zoom out on that a second, because it's something that I found very striking when I came to one of the training sessions, and there must have been about eight of you, all different looking, different occupations, from the police to the army to whatever.
11: That's right.
10: And of course, completely diverse dogs, from Ray to Spaniels to all sorts, and I think I met a six-month-old cream Labrador this morning.
11: That's right. Yeah.
10: So there's all this diversity, but the commonality is that there's a kind of symmetry in your relationship, isn't there? And that's what I thought was so compelling.
11: Definitely,
10: about it, because you're not bringing up a dog to be your carer.
11: Yeah.
10: You are helping.
11: That's right.
10: A dog.
11: Yeah. That's it.
10: And at the same time as he or she's helping you. And I was really struck by that.
11: Yeah.
10: Was it easy? I'm going to take a guess here and say that I imagine anyone who's attracted into those kind of occupations probably doesn't necessarily like asking for help or being helped.
11: No, exactly. And that was one of the big struggles that I had, which was that I was kind of suffering at home and doing my best to kind of muddle through it, because I wanted to have as little impact on my wife and particularly my son as well as possible, which meant that when I was having those kind of difficult moments at home, say I was to wake up from like a nightmare or something like that, the last thing I would want to do is kind of wake up my wife and bother her, and try and sort of use them as a avenue for support. And that's what really kind of made me sort of think that actually a service dog could really work for me, because I don't have those same kind of, you know, apprehensions when it comes to a dog, because particularly with him, we are so close that if I get up in the night and I go downstairs, he is just with me anyway, without me having to ask, without me having to kind of say anything. He is just stuck to me like Velcro, and he'll be there comforting me just by being who he is. And that's something that I think a lot of people experience with their dogs anyway. That doesn't necessarily need to include an element of training, but for me that's something where dogs, they're just characteristically, they're just such fantastic companions, and that's why they slot so well into place when it comes to helping people who suffer with PTSD.
10: And I'm guessing, I mean, you have a wife and son, and then others who are training their dogs and maybe on their own or whatever.
11: Yeah.
10: I'm guessing that there's a whole other emotional hinterland, if I can put it like that, or a family hinterland as well.
11: Yeah.
10: But how has Ray changed that?
11: Fantastic. So, I mean, he doesn't just do all of the support stuff for me, but he kind of picks up on things in home as well. He's a wonderful kind of outlet for my wife and son, who do, as much as I kind of try and mitigate it, they struggle because I struggle.
10: Yeah.
11: I think that the thing with the training that's fantastic is that Ray recognises when he's kind of on duty and when he's in a jacket and when he isn't.
10: So he's got his beautiful red jacket on now.
11: Yeah.
10: It's very vivid. It's actually, it's quite kind of
12: straightforward and no nonsense, isn't
11: it? So yeah, it's got.
12: You've got the in training legend, so people don't come and pet him.
11: Yes, I realise so he's got do not pet on the other side as well. But that is to say, I mean, when he's on duty, it's great that people kind of ask if they're going to interact with him in any way, because you don't quite know necessarily from just looking at a partnership what that dog is doing for that kind of trainer at that point. But yeah, when we go home, when the jacket's off, he is just a goofy kind of, you know, sort of family pet, and he can switch between modes really, really well. And that's something that I think the training really does help with. It really helps to lock them in so that once they're in the jacket, they notice that differentiation and what they're meant to be doing. And then, the rest of the time, he can just be, you know, a loving pet to my son, and he can do all of the same kind of silly things that a dog would do. And actually, I think that really helps with introducing some levity to some of the kind of difficult times and processes that veterans might be going through. You know, that kind of silly cheekiness that a dog can bring to your home.
12: Almost like a sense of humour, isn't it?
11: Yeah, it's like, it is healing in a way as well. That is something that I think can be really lacking if you're, I mean, even if you're still working in those sectors, you know, it's all very serious sometimes. And you kind of rely on your colleagues to kind of break that up with a bit of humour.
12: Yeah.
11: But when that goes away, that's what a dog can bring in. A dog can really introduce that. And, you know, I'm probably worse for it than maybe my wife, but, you know, I absolutely love it when he grabs a sock off the washing line and he's running around the house and he's absolutely thrilled with himself. And that just kind of fills me with all those kind of happy, fuzzy feelings that I just were completely devoid from my life, really, during some quite long and dark periods.
12: I think you make really interesting observations on the reasons why you might go into certain occupations. The things that you might miss once that occupation's gone, whether it's being a police officer or being in the army or whatever. I'm assuming you have a lot of camaraderie. And I'm assuming as well, having spoken to lots of police officers on the show, actually, that all your colleagues get the stresses of the job and therefore can help you work your way through them and have a laugh and, as you say, break the tension and everything. But once you're out of the army or the police or those sorts of occupations which kind of wrap around your whole life, you're having to rebuild to some extent, aren't
11: you? Definitely, yeah. And I think that the careers in themselves, I think because they're so unique, you are, I wouldn't say completely isolated, particularly in policing. I think that people tend to think that they understand what police officers do because they see it on TV and things like that. But actually, the realities of the job, I think there's only one group of people that are really going to kind of deeply understand what you're going through, whether that's kind of good days or bad days at work. And I think it becomes such a big part of your identity, kind of doing those roles. It really is kind of a vocation. Nobody does it for the money, really. Everyone that you see that's there is there because they've made a conscious choice to be there over doing other things. It's not just to earn a living. And kind of the shift pattern, the fact that you're kind of working nights and you're working weekends and things like that is another kind of factor which kind of distances you a bit from kind of wider society, because the only people that you can socialise with during a weekday sort of in the middle of the day is kind of your colleagues.
12: I hadn't thought of that. I've been thinking of the content of the job, but of course the timings and the shift patterns mean that if you're an office worker and you're 9 to 5, nearly the whole world feels to you like the weekend is when you play and the evenings, and so I can see that that's a structural aspect.
11: That's right,
12: of the job.
11: So your colleagues do become, it sounds really cliche, but they do kind of become your family. They're a support network, and the organisation that you work for becomes that for you as well. And I've only recently been sort of medically retired, but I can recognise really that actually policing kind of was filling a lot of voids in my life, whether it's sort of social, whether it's kind of an emotional support, or, you know, financial and things like that. And so once you kind of lose that, and even if you are still working in the job in some capacity, but you lose your capacity to deal with certain things, it really is like somebody's pulled the rug out from underneath you. and you have to try and find new ways whilst you're struggling yourself to try and sort of fill those voids with things that aren't your job. And for some of those voids, Ray has been able to kind of step into place and really kind of and provides more fulfillment to my life.
12: Were you taken aback at the point that you left the police? By like, you're feeling very self-aware here. Did you realise all of those things that were being fulfilled for you through your job, or did they come into sharper focus as soon as you left your job?
11: I would say it's probably one of those things that's been it's been a very long process. I kind of describe it as almost like you're tearing yourself away from it like Velcro. It's like coming off like little bits at a time, and it's only when you kind of are starting to sever those connections that you realise actually I put quite a lot of weight in what the job was doing for me, and that I probably never really saw it in a healthy way, as in it's just employment, and that there are other sort of avenues to get those things. So you over rely on it, I think. And then, yeah, like I say, that process of kind of tearing yourself away from it is quite a tricky one. And it's very rarely, especially with medical retirement, it's very rarely a very like quick, clean break.
12: Yeah.
11: So it's kind of like lots of sort of half measures towards sort of coming away. So the process of being medically retired is also really challenging, and thankfully for me that was the time that kind of Ray was able to be introduced into my life, and he was able to support me through that.
12: You look great, healthy, physical, you know, there's nothing that would say that there's any vulnerability there at all.
11: Yeah.
12: And you're sitting here with Ray, who's got one eye, so
11: yeah.
12: I'm just curious about, you know, if you have something like PTSD, or if you have PTSD, I suppose, it's not visible, and yet it has this great big impact on your life.
11: Yeah.
12: And your dog is wearing a bright red jacket, so that's like a little signpost of, oh, what's this dog?
11: Mm-hmm.
12: And then he also has one eye, so there's a physical manifestation there of disability in your dog. And I was just curious as to where that was in the mix for you specifically with Ray, as opposed to having a, you know, perky little, perfectly gorgeous looking little Labrador or something.
11: Do you know what? I think it's quite funny you kind of point out that difference, because sometimes, I mean, I'm a blue badge holder and things like that.
12: What's
11: and
12: a blue badge?
11: So, like, I've got a disabled badge for my car,
12: okay.
11: So that it helps me get out and about, particularly with him, so that I don't kind of abandon a journey just because I'm getting too worked up and anxious about finding a space and things. And sometimes I kind of joke with my family that it's like, I don't look disabled, but my dog does, because he's got one eye. But I really felt like, especially coming into this program and maybe slightly before it, that for me, being an active person, I was like, well, I want a big masculine dog that's going to be able to come for runs with me every day, and it's going to sustain my kind of very busy and physical kind of lifestyle, and we'd just be out of the house and doing things. But actually, where Ray has kind of surprised me, because he's not an athlete at all. He loves just kind of lounging around the house, and he's a very cuddly dog. Him kind of following me around the house, where one of my kind of maladaptive coping mechanisms was just to busy myself and distract myself.
12: Right.
11: And just looking at me with his kind of one eye, being like, oh, come on, like, please just like sit down for a minute, so that I can have a lie down on your lap. It has been really helpful for me, because he wouldn't necessarily be the kind of dog that I would have chosen for myself, but he is absolutely the dog that I need, because he then encourages me to actually focus on myself and not burn myself out by doing lots of things, which, you know, I take it as a big compliment that you say I look very physically well, but again, that was probably the result of a bit of a maladaptive coping mechanism, which is that as soon as kind of policing sort of went out of my life, I was throwing myself into exercise, and from the outside in, that looks very positive and it looks very healthy and it's great, but mentally, what it was actually doing was it was kind of giving me a socially acceptable way of sort of punishing myself, and it was also, I think it was the motivation for doing it was I was almost preparing for a battle that I was never actually realistically going to have to fight. You know, I was in that state of hypervigilance where I was constantly worrying about, you know, am I going to be attacked? Am I going to have to deal with something?
12: And because hypervigilance is probably hardwired into you after years in the police.
11: Yeah, it is.
12: There's another thing to transition out of when you leave. That's so interesting because so many people, when they're benefiting from an assistance dog or a service dog or whatever, it's because the dog gets them out of the house and forces them to do things.
11: Yes.
12: Whereas in your case, it was no, forcing you to slow down and chill and maybe smell the roses a bit.
11: Yeah, definitely, yeah. No, I would have such bad periods of kind of like peaks and troughs of activity because I'd be trying to force myself into doing things, and it's a great way of distracting. You're kind of running away from your own mind.
12: Yeah.
11: Because I was working with a counsellor for a long time to try and do some kind of mindful sort of meditative thing where even I could just sit in my own thoughts for 30 seconds and I just couldn't do it. You know, I would constantly distract myself around the house with activities, and it wasn't things that even necessarily needed doing, but it was just things that would keep me busy.
12: Mechanisms.
11: I'd be listening to audiobooks and podcasts constantly, just trying to drown out my own head. And the first time that I was able to kind of snap out of that and be sort of out in public or doing something that was kind of actively mindful was when I started taking Ray for walks, because I was there and it was like initially he was enough of a distraction, so I was focusing on him and what he was doing. But I also kind of felt like, do you know what, going out for a walk, it's very much for him, like it's his time and he deserves my attention. And so I, you know, was able to go and walk out in nature with the chance of interacting with the public, which initially I would have been terrified of. And going for those kind of walks is the kind of thing I would never have done for myself on my own.
12: Yeah.
11: But as soon as he was there, it kind of gave enough of a purpose to it that meant that I was able to kind of give myself to him and allow myself to kind of be present for him. And the sort of knock-on effect was actually I didn't need the headphones, I didn't need to take myself out of my own head, and actually
12: it became meditative.
11: Yeah, really,
12: in effect, taking him for a walk.
11: It's kind of that it's a Japanese belief of it's like is it nature bathing, I think, where you take yourself out in nature. And that is how I see it. It's just not only am I getting the positive interactions with him whilst we're out and about on a walk, I'm also getting out in nature, I'm interacting with people, and it's normally always in a positive way because they want to talk about Ray and not me. And thank you. And that means that it was just, I mean, there were so many kind of elements coming together which were all beneficial, but really for me that kind of benchmark was I can be in my own head for a bit of time and it's not terrifying and it's not kind of sending me into a spiral.
12: So tell me where you're going, because what I hadn't realised until we caught each other just earlier was that there is, of course, a progression on the training that you've been doing. And I wanted to ask you a couple of things. Firstly, when I came and watched you guys in the training, I noticed how customized it was. Like, you were all doing similar stuff, but for example, Gary, I think, was doing the training, and he said something to you about how Ray might not go round so easily one way because he's only got vision out of one
11: side.
12: That's right.
11: Yeah.
12: And I was kind of blown away by how differential the training was, where everybody had different dogs, different, just everything was different.
11: And
12: you're all going in the same direction in terms of what the dog and you are doing with your lives, every one of you, but you're all so different as well.
11: Yeah.
12: So I gather that you've got big things coming up, haven't you?
11: That's right, yeah. So Ray is still in training, so although he's kind of got his jacket and everything, it sort of says that he's in training currently, which allows him access to kind of public spaces so that he can get some practice for what he needs to be able to do. But yeah, in the next sort of month or so, we're going to be going through our final assessment, which will then mean that he is formally kind of accredited and qualified, or we are, I should say, sort of as a partnership.
12: Yeah.
11: And then he'll be able to sort of legally get the backing of not just Service Dogs UK, but Assistance Dogs International as well.
12: And which that will mean that you two can go on a plane together.
11: Yeah, that's right. So, if we want to, we can then go on sort of planes, trains and automobiles, and he'll be able to go everywhere with me. We're working towards that, and that's been our journey sort of ever since the beginning. That's been the aim.
12: And how long has it taken?
11: So it's taken us a little bit longer. So we're just coming up to about a year of being together. That's quite sort of typical, but actually Ray has been, he's been a great sort of performer, and he's been wonderful just in his nature. He's kind of leans towards some of the things that you get sort of assessed on anyway. So being sort of out and about in a public place and not kind of reacting to other dogs or sort of other things, he's always been fairly rock solid with that. The reason that we're a little bit delayed is because he had a bit of an accident during his training, which took him out for a month or so, and that was right at the point where we would have probably been going for an assessment. But typically, I think for most partnerships, it's about 9 months to a year, so it's not like we're really behind.
12: And of course, that's another aspect, isn't it, I hadn't thought about, because were you a doggy person growing up?
11: Not at all, no.
12: So is Ray your first?
11: Ray is my first ever dog.
12: So I'm guessing then that, you know, moving on from the closure of one career, you've been learning a lot of skills yourself.
11: Yeah, definitely.
12: And
11: the trainers just do so well, because actually it's not just about training the dog. They're

0: both of us. So yeah, I mean, they've been fantastic with Ray, because he's only got the one eye. A lot of kind of by the book training will say that he should be kind of working in the heel position, which is to the left, which is, I think, because most people are right hand dominant, and it means that you can then use your right hand. But because of his sort of limited vision, it's much easier for him to be on the right hand side of me, because he can then see me better. And
1: it's not like he's guiding you.
0: No, exactly.
1: It's not like he's he's your eyes.
0: Exactly. Yeah. So so they've been fantastic in accommodating for him as well. But I mean, if any of you, your listeners, do have either a one-eyed dog or they have a dog which is potentially about to lose their eye because of whatever reason, I would just say, you know, don't worry. It's really not going to change their life. They're extremely resilient, and he can do everything that all the other dogs can do, and in some cases even better, despite the fact that he's only got one eye. You know, it's like when you you kind of get a new car and then you start seeing that new car everywhere. I see lots of one-eyed dog owners out there because Ray's only got one eye. And it always starts a conversation, and one of the things that comes back to me a lot is that there are people who their dog has had two eyes for the majority of its life, and then it, for whatever reason, needs to have one operated on, and it loses sight in one eye. And they always tell me that they were so worried that their dog was going to change after that. But it's almost always the case that they are fantastically resilient and they just get on. They're not like us. They don't kind of wallow in the same way. They're just very grateful to continue to be involved in anything despite the loss of an eye. He's been wonderful. I would say actually as well, in some ways it kind of helps him, because some of the things that you have to do is try and teach them how to do things like going upstairs without pulling you upstairs, or even more importantly, going downstairs without pulling you downstairs. And because he's kind of got that lack of a depth perception, he's always taken stairs quite gently anyway. So that's one of the things where actually it's been quite beneficial for me that he's only got one eye, and he's a little bit more sort of apprehensive about going up and down high things.
1: And it's funny, because every time somebody walks past, because we're in fact, we shouldn't have sat here right on the edge of the thing because of the noise, but every time he's looking to his right, you're getting this rather endearing kind of whole head turn because he's got to get his left eye all the way around.
0: Yeah, yeah. That's it. You definitely know where his attention is.
1: Yeah, you do. Jack, I think he's great.
0: Yeah, he is lovely. He's just such a remarkable companion to have.
1: You can see that. You can see he's absolutely stuck by your side, or in this case, on your knee.
0: Yeah.
1: It's really lovely. Can I say, you are stupendously articulate.
0: Really? Oh, thank you.
1: All the different aspects. Yeah. Really, really great.
0: Yeah. Oh, thanks. Yeah. Oh, I appreciate that. It's good. Hey. Honestly, I wouldn't have been able to do this without him. Like, I know that, I mean, even sitting out in a crowded public space just felt like it was completely out of my purview a year ago.
1: That's a big change quickly then.
0: Yeah, it is.
1: Yeah.
0: I mean, I've not been hesitant about reaching out for all avenues of support that are out there and available to me to be able to try and sort of get me out of the situation that I'm in so that it doesn't impact me, but also like my family.
1: Yeah.
0: And I've got the best chance of leading sort of a normal life in the future. And by far, I would say the getting Ray and the support that I've had from Service Dogs UK has been the most beneficial thing that I've done.
1: Well, that's like the perfect ending.
0: Okay. All right then.
1: I'm very concerned that you're not getting your hot chocolate.
0: I know. I'm just trying to think how I can try and get it to my mouth without Ray trying to stick his nose in it. You're a bit of a chocolate fiend, aren't you, as well?
2: Well, I hope you enjoyed that. And the thing that I am thrilled to be reporting is that Jack and Ray are now fully accredited. They passed all their assessments with flying colours and are now absolutely accredited to go everywhere as an assistance dog. So congratulations to Ray and to Jack. And a big thank you for talking to me. It was just lovely. We just sat and the world went on around us as we had that very satisfying chat about the impact of Ray and life with a PTSD dog. So a big thank you to Jack for talking to me. And I know that part of the reason Jack was up for talking to us on Dogs with Jobs was because of the help that he got from Service Dogs UK, which I'm hoping to do a little bonus

0: this episode on in the not very distant future, because it's a wonderful organisation. And I'll signpost to more information about PTSD dogs, about assistance dogs, and how you can find out more on the show notes, on the podcast stream, and on the shineradio.uk website if you're interested in finding out more. Until next time, thank you for listening. And if you're enjoying the show, please do leave us a rating and a review. The biggest thing is keep the introductions coming. I absolutely love to hear about dogs doing interesting jobs. And I'm always excited whenever I get somebody reaching out. So please do get in touch with me at team@shineradio.uk. Until next time, Dogs with Jobs, presented by Kate Fairweather and produced with John Wellsman.
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2: Nigel Farage has been holding a victory rally after Reform UK took more than 1,000 seats in the local elections. He's addressed a crowd in Chelmsford after Labour had the worst set of results in decades.
3: We fought this election campaign on a big national slogan. It said, vote, reform and...
4: get Starmer out!
3: And I tell you what, he'll be gone by the middle of the summer, the most unpatriotic, worst, least prepared Prime Minister we've ever seen in this country, and we will have seen the back of him. We should be proud of that as well.
2: Meanwhile, Cabinet ministers are rallying around the PM as calls for him to quit intensify. Earlier, Sir Keir Starmer insisted he wasn't going anywhere. Labour has also faced a drubbing in Wales, where it lost control of the Senate, and First Minister Eleanor Morgan was forced to quit after losing her seat.
5: Over 100 years of winning in Wales ends today. We have a lot of lessons to learn. It is important that we take the time to reflect on that. There will be a need for us to ask some very serious questions about where we go in future.
2: The picture's not looking good for the Conservatives either. They've also had significant losses, losing almost 500 seats. But leader Kemi Badenoch is remaining upbeat.
6: The Conservatives are coming back. I promised to renew this party. I said that we were going to rebuild after our worst defeat ever, and we can see those signs of renewal everywhere that we are standing.
2: The big story for the Greens was snatching the mayoralty of Hackney away from Labour. Lib Dems also did well and are now the second biggest party in England. In Scotland, SNP leader John Swinney kept his seat and is confident of success for his party.
7: There's still some results that, many results that have yet to come in. What I'm certain about is the SNP is going to be the leading party in the Scottish Parliament after these elections, and we will be so by a very considerable margin.
2: Counts will continue throughout the weekend. That's the latest from Radio News Hub. I'm David Hall.
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1: Petersfield's weather with Hector's, where gentlemen and now ladies can step out in style, whatever the weather.
9: Hello from the Shine Radio Weather Desk, I'm Anne Marden. This evening will be a lovely sunny end to the week, and it will be mild tonight with temperatures dipping to 9 degrees. Sunrise on Saturday is at 24 minutes past 5, and the day will be a mixture of sunshine with a chance of some showers in the afternoon, but temperatures should reach 21 degrees. Have a nice evening.
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11: And today we're out on location in the heart of Petersfield, right in the square, for the Hampshire Farmers Market.
12: It's a beautiful yet blustery morning here, and there's a real buzz about the place, with stalls setting up, shoppers arriving, and plenty of delicious produce to discover.
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12: Today we're soaking up the atmosphere of the Hampshire Farmers Market, one of the highlights of the local calendar.
11: We'll be chatting to some of the stallholders about what they've brought along today.
12: And finding out what makes this market so special.
11: And hearing from shoppers about why they love coming here. We're always looking for ideas and locations for the Peapod and would love to hear from you. If you have a story you'd like us to cover or would just like to say hi, please call or WhatsApp us on 01730 555 500 or send an email to team@shineradio.uk.
12: Laura, farmers market on a slightly sunny, slightly windy day.
11: Slightly windy.
12: So rather than our crosstalk, I think it would be nice for us to just have a wander around and talk about a little bit of what we see here, what we like and what we enjoy.
11: Well, here we've got Slow Grown Farm. It says high welfare cheese and charcuterie. It does look like there's some lovely...
12: I'm always in favour of a bit of cheese.
11: Yeah, same.
12: I'm off the cheese at the moment.
11: Are you?
12: Well, the cholesterol. But when I go on holiday, it's cheese time. Non-such mushrooms.
11: That's morning. A great name. Good morning.
12: Non-such mushrooms? Where's that name come from?
13: I'm from Epsom originally, so for Non-such Park.
12: So
13: non-such means nothing better.
12: Epsom's weird for names of parks, because of course you've got Large Lady Park in Epsom as well.
13: Yes, that's correct.
11: I know where that came from.
12: I bet you do.
11: So as well as selling mushrooms, you're actually also doing some cooking, and it's most delicious.
13: So these are grilled pizza sandwiches with mushrooms, onions and cheese with spinach and fresh herbs. These are our lovely pizza ladies with tapenade and onions and mushrooms. And these are our fresh mushrooms, both wild and cultivated. We have a farm in Dunsfold.
12: Oh, Dunsfold, famous place.
11: Yeah, thank you very much for your time.
12: Have a good day.
13: Thank you very much.
11: Excellent. Well, this is a busy stall. I can't even see what it is.
12: Well, I can't even see. There's a cutout. Oh, it's eggs. It's eggs. Everybody needs eggs. And then True River Spirit, inspired by nature.
11: Oh, it's rum. Spiced rum.
12: Spiced rum. There's all sorts here. I mean, it really is a
11: chilies.
12: Riot of different suppliers. And you've got rum, chili, and home fragrance candles in a row.
11: I know. It's just such an eclectic mix. Oh, look, here's your roasted trout. What's he called?
12: New Forest Cold Smoked Trout. Yeah.
11: New Forest Smokery and Trout Farm.
12: And then there's the coffee guys, the flower guys.
11: Woodland Trust, 820. Hello.
12: 820.
11: It's a distillery.
12: I wonder if that's a play on H2O.
11: I think it might be.
12: Poor old Phil is dead and gone. His face will see no more. For what he thought was H2O was H2SO4. That's an old chemist's rhyme for
11: is
12: you.
11: Is it? But... Okay, I don't know what you're talking about. Hello, what's
12: no,
11: your name?
12: Why most of the time.
14: My name's Hayley.
11: Hi, Hayley. Tell me about your stall.
14: So we are H2O Spirits. We're based in Livingston in the New Forest. We have a range of spirits. We've got gins, we've got an aged rum, a vodka. We've also got a pair of teeth and a couple of non-alcoholic spirits. We have a bit to kind of case to everybody. We've got sweet, dry. We also do classes down at the distillery as well, so you can come down and walk home with your own spice rum and your own gin as well.
11: Wow. How big's your distillery then?
14: In foot size, I have no idea. But we are a very small team, but we've got the spirit school, and we've got the two stills now because we've started our whiskey production. So we're still a small fish in a very big industry, but we're nicely growing. We're kind of growing out across the forest and coming and joining the Hampshire Fair, the Hampshire Farmers Markets, and spreading the word about us.
11: Brilliant. Thank you.
12: And then from the gin, we're on to
11: apple juice or cider vinegar.
12: Oh, cider as well.
11: Yeah.
12: Cake.
11: Chutneys.
12: Lot of cake.
11: Look at it. Oh, preserves and condiments.
12: Homemade by Helen. That's the thing. There's a lot of real artisan production
11: there is.
12: Here. As well as the actual farmers.
11: Some are made in Petersfield.
12: Jake, you've even got artisan foods written on your sign.
15: Hello, Jake.
16: Hello, good morning.
12: Tell us about what you're producing here.
16: Well, I'm producing the famous hand-cut pork pie from Hampshire, made just down the road in Nursted.
12: Uh-huh. And what is special about this? How would you compare it to a Melton Mowbray pie?
16: It's much, much better. That's why we've got great taste awards for it. It's made with chopped free-range pork for a start. Pork comes from Adsdene Farm, just in Funtingdon, so 8 miles down the road. Very local. No additives, no nothing. All totally handmade. And handmade 2 miles from here.
12: Fantastic.
16: Fabulous. What's not to like?
11: What's not to like, indeed?
12: Indeed. Thank you. And then there's cheese. There's lots of people around the cheese. What a lovely display of tomatoes we can see there.
11: This looks incredible. There's every colour you can imagine as well.
12: I love white tomatoes.
11: Tomatoes are not just red, are they?
12: true tomato taste, they say. Yeah, sometimes your tomato doesn't really taste of a tomato, does it? It's just kind of watery and uninteresting.
11: Yeah, there's all sorts
12: but
11: here.
12: But I'm sure these are delicious.
11: Slow-roasted, passata.
12: Slow-roasted, oh, very nice. Chilies and things.
16: You get to try them as well now.
11: You don't need to do that.
12: Next to them, we've got Bluestone Sparkling Wine. And if you want to know more about them, listen to Drinking with Phil and Mags. I looked at you as if you were Mags then, because we have a way of saying
11: that. Oh, okay, sorry.
12: But yeah, I talked to these guys, golly, a month ago, and they've got a really interesting story and some really nice wine.
11: Oh, we have just spotted a Shine Radio presenter here. Hello.
15: Good morning.
11: This is Joe Gray and Olive.
15: I'm out roving, but roving for things for the garden and things to eat today, not interviews. I'll leave that to you today.
11: Joe, why do you like the farmers market?
15: Oh, I love it. I really love coming because at this time of year, the guy in the corner there brings all of his plants and shrubs, and he only, I think, does 6 months a year, and I think this is the first one of the year, and I think September might be the last one, and I literally wait all month and all year for this to come down and see what he's got. So I always
12: this afternoon it's going to be out in the garden.
15: Yeah,
12: totally. Sleeves rolled up.
15: I've already got my bag of earth ready from last year because I haven't done anything for months and months. So last year's plants, I wouldn't tell him this, but they've sort of died, and then I'm going to get fresh ones.
12: Did they die of their own accord, or did you kill them off?
15: It was lack of care from my good self. And then I end up spending more money on new ones, so hopefully
12: that's the business model. That's how they draw you in.
15: Totally. But he's very helpful, and he's always happy to help, because I tell him what space in the garden I've got and what size and what kind of earth, and he's so knowledgeable. It's really worth going on and having a chat with him.
11: Brilliant. Love that. Thank you, Joe.
15: Oh, thanks. Have a good day.
12: You too. And then Picnic Hamper Supplies.
11: Ooh, yummy.
12: Durley Marsh.
11: Little mini quiches, of course.
12: Wide array.
11: Yeah.
12: Oh, the asparagus is out. Oh, might need to get
11: asparagus
12: a bit of
11: that. Season is upon us.
12: And then there's a deli and some arancini there. I do like an arancini.
11: Oh, yes, I like an arancini. Oh, there's biltong as well for your dried meats.
12: God, incredible variety of stuff. And busy with people buying, eating. Just mooching around.
11: Yes, and it's nice to have the sunshine, although it's blustery. It's really busy. You can hear all the customers are here out in force this morning. It's fantastic.
12: Well, we should go and talk to them in a bit more detail.
11: We should.
1: The P stands for Petersfield.
17: I can't believe that we live in such a idyllic place.
1: The P Pod.
11: Good morning to you, Eleanor. Hello.
18: Hi, good morning.
11: Tell me what your role is here, Eleanor.
18: I am the market manager for Hampshire Farmers Markets.
11: And what does that mean?
18: That means getting up very early in the morning and then just basically, coming down and coordinating, marking out the pitches, etc., and making sure that everyone is able to set up wherever they need to, and just coordinating the market throughout the day.
11: How often are the markets? Are they every weekend or...?
18: So the markets are monthly.
11: Yeah.
18: The Petersfield one is on the first Sunday of every month, but we have markets all over Hampshire. We have...
11: Yes. I knew that the Petersfield was just a monthly one, but do you have to go to all of the others as well?
18: Yeah, well, there's a number of managers, so there's a few of us, so we all have, sort of a handful or a few markets each. So it's nice to be local, because I'm local to Petersfield. I was doing Ringwood and Romsey, and we have Emsworth and Alton. And
11: do you have the sort of same stallholders following around all the Hampshire farmers markets?
18: Yes, we say it's a farmers market family. We get a lot of producers attending all of the different markets. It is a family.
12: And what's the criteria for people being part of the farmers market? Because not everybody here is, strictly speaking, a farmer, are they?
18: No, we absolutely need more primary producers and more local farmers. But it's basically local producers, anything from baking to... We've opened up to farmers and artisans markets, basically. So we've got more of a selection of different stores, etc. But it's mostly food-based and locally sourced, locally produced as much as possible.
12: And do you have the same people turning up at each of the different markets, you know, Alton and Hampshire and Ringwood and all those, or is it a different selection each time?
18: We have a lot of traders who do turn up to a majority of the markets, but some will are basically regulars for a certain number of markets which are closer, more convenient for them. So yeah, it varies.
12: Yeah, it's always good to have that really local feel though, isn't it? You feel very grounded. I'm particularly here in Petersfield in the square, right in the middle of the town.
18: Yeah.
12: To have Petersphere people around us.
18: Yeah, absolutely. And to have producers that literally live sort of, you know, 5-10 minutes up the road, and yeah, within a sort of 20-minute drive, it's special. It's lovely.
11: How long have the farmers markets been going?
18: I know that some of the producers have been here since the farmers market started, I think in the 90s, the late 90s, I believe. But Hampshire Farmers Market have been going for, yeah, it's got to be probably a couple of decades now. Don't quote me that. I've only been with them for a couple of years now. So
11: why do you think they're so successful?
18: Because locally made produce, it tastes so much better. People want to source local stuff. People want to support local producers, etc. You know, when you go to a supermarket, okay, it might be a little bit cheaper, but the food is not made with love. It's not made with care. It's not, you know, I'm not saying that it's not always made with care, but it's the long supply chains. It's, yeah, people want to support local. It's also environmentally the best option. It's more regenerative. It creates a win-win, basically, because it's a local economy, keeping the economy local, and it's about community as well.
12: As the manager of the market, I imagine that after setting out the stalls and then welcoming people along, you probably have a few odd things to deal with. What's the oddest thing that you've had to deal with in your time?
18: I've been quite fortunate, but there have been, I know that some of my colleagues have had to deal with a few health emergencies, I think.
12: Oh.
18: But yeah, I think I've been generally quite fortunate, but I just tried to help local people, and I love chatting to the locals and the community, and just trying to help people as much as we can, really.
12: Literally seconds before we started the interview, you were dragged away to put all the signboards back up, which had blown over. People may hear it is a little blustery today.
18: Yeah, well, one thing that Hampshire Farmers Markets are absolutely well known for is that we don't let a bit of wind or a bit of rain put us off. We're here all weathers, and
12: rain or shine.
18: Come rain or shine, so we have to deal with whatever whatever occurs.
11: Lovely, thank you very much, Eleanor.
18: Thank you.
12: Well, we're now chatting with Dave from Honey Bee Happy.
16: Yeah.
12: The head beekeeper.
16: Head beekeeper.
12: Tell us about your bees and tell us about your produce, Dave.
16: So everything bee related. So we have infused honeys, we have a mustard honey, we have a marmalade, a honey marmalade, and we have beauty products. Basically, we have pushing 300 beehives in the Meon Valley area, and we produce our own candles. Candles are amazing. They burn without giving off toxic fumes, so they clean burn. And the beauty products, there we have a nail balm, so if you're a gardener, they're great for your hand and nails. We have a sleep balm, which has got lavender in it, and honey, which is great. We have a lip balm, and we have a healing balm. And the healing balm has propolis, which is the bees produce propolis as a antibiotic and as a cleaning substance. So they basically mix it with the comb where they put the babies.
12: So the propolis, where is this coming from? Is this coming from the wax or honey?
16: So the propolis, if you smell that, the propolis, they basically
19: They gather sap, tree sap, and then they take it back to the hive, and then they spit in it and they mix it with waxes, and it's one of the most antibacterial substances on the planet. You find this now in burns, wraps and all sorts. If you was in hospital, it's used as a really good antibacterial substance.
12: And I see amongst your beauty products you've even got one that would work for me. You've got leather restorer there.
19: Yes, leather restorer, chopping board restorer. We've even got nose and paw balm for the dogs.
12: Oh.
19: So when they split and things when it's really cold. My German Shepherd loves it. It's like she's having a manicure when I'm doing her paws.
12: Is there no aspect of life that you can't cater to with bees and honey?
19: Not really. I'm a little bit obsessed, so I'm biased, obviously. So,
12: and are you a regular at the Petersfield Market?
19: Yes, we're here every month. Our factory is in Froxfield, which is just up the road from here. And then we have bees and apiaries. We have them at Stansted Park, down towards Rowland's Castle. We have them in Winchester, Cheriton, Allsford, so all the way through the Meon Valley, because there's a really fantastic forage in the area, which is why we do really well with the bees.
12: And are the bees being moved around for pollinating purposes as well, or is it more production oriented?
19: So what we've tended to do is we've had fruit producers come to us, and what we've done is we've come up with a mutual benefit to both of us. I leave the bees on an area near the fruit farm. I don't like moving my bees, because you can stress them. If you stress them too much, the bees can get neisseme, which is dysentery, and I don't like moving my bees all the time. So it's quite common, but it's not something I do. If somebody says, can you help pollinate, I will look for an area and say, look, can I leave them there permanently as an apiary site? So yeah, that is common in our industry. We're bee farmers, so we're part of the Bee Farming Association, and it's my wife Rachel that owns the business. I just help. So,
12: and a little while ago I remember hearing a lot about little mites that were getting into hives. Is that something that's part of history now, or is it still an issue?
19: It is a big issue. So Varroa, they call it Varroa destructor, is a mite that gets into the hive. The vast majority of the
12: just,
19: mite...
12: Just to explain that Dave is now hanging onto his gazebo as the wind blows.
19: So the mite basically goes on the back of the bee, and it feeds off of the bee blood, if you like. And what it does, it weakens the bees, and then they can get secondary infections and stuff like that. Well, there's actually a lot of research going into bees that are naturally resistant to the Varroa mite, because it's an Asian mite that spread. There's a lot of things spreading. We've now got the Asian hornet, which is a big problem. But the Asian honeybees, no, they can live with the mite, whereas ours haven't evolved with the mite. So it will kill a hive. If you don't protect and treat your hive for Varroa, it will kill the hive. So it has caused a massive problem to the wild bees, the feral bees.
12: We hope that your bees all survive and thrive, Dave. Thank you so much for chatting to us. Thank you, guys.
19: It's a pleasure.
11: Now, we are at the Rockhopper Rooster stall, and I've spoken to you before, Kate, haven't I?
20: Hi, yes.
11: How are you this blustery morning?
20: I'm very well. Not been blown away yet. There's still time.
11: What are the challenges of having a gazebo at a farmer's market in all weathers?
20: Oh, the challenges. I would say the challenge is obviously the wind. Of course, that's the worst one. The rain we can deal with. We can stand under it and we can keep dry. But when there's wind, you can't keep away from it at all.
11: Do you have to invest in special weights or something?
20: Yeah, definitely need heavy weights. Heavy weights. You can have sides and a back, but when it's windy, that could become a risk as well.
11: Because it becomes a little parachute of its own, I guess.
20: 100%, yeah. So we try and keep it as open as possible, and it means we can, you know, talk to our neighbour, stall holders as well at the same time.
11: So tell me about your stall today.
20: So we've got special today. We have a hot cross bun coffee.
11: Ooh!
20: I know, yeah.
12: Hot cross bun coffee? Tell us more.
20: But it's actually fermented in cinnamon. So it's all done at the farm. So once the beans have come off the bush, it gets put in a tank with cinnamon, and that brings out a natural cinnamon flavour. It's strong but not overpowering. You still got that coffee flavour. And then when you add it with milk, especially oat milk, it brings like a really cakey, bready texture and makes it, yeah, taste like hot cross buns.
0: Actually, it sounds divine.
12: Yeah. Can we sample it?
20: Of course.
18: Where did you get the idea from?
20: It's actually not my idea. It's the farmer's idea. So one of the farmers I work with, his in Colombia, he's called Jairo Arcia, and he does lots of kind of experimental processes. He did a watermelon coffee, a peach co-fermented coffee. So he does lots of different ones, but he does do extremely good normal tasting coffee as well.
18: How do you find who you want to deal with when you're sourcing your coffee beans?
20: That's a great question, actually. So I work closely with a couple of different suppliers who go direct to the farm. They will tell me a bit of the backstory, and I'll know, you know, exactly where their farm is located and who the farm owner or the cooperative is. And they'll send me some samples, and I'll try them, make sure the quality is good, and yeah, go from there. That's kind of my selection process, really.
18: So when you started the business, which I know started small and just expanded, how did you find who the suppliers should be, who your contacts should be? Did it just slowly evolve over time?
20: Yeah.
18: I wouldn't know where to start. That's what I was thinking.
20: Yeah, it's true. And Google doesn't really do it that much justice because there's so much out there. But a lot of networking, essentially. So friends in the trade, or going to different trade fairs or coffee festivals, they're the best place to really connect with other suppliers.
18: Oh, interesting.
12: I haven't had the benefit of chatting with you before. So can you tell me, are you sourcing coffee and then supplying it to us here in Petersfield? Or are you actually roasting the beans yourself, importing beans and roasting them? What's happening?
20: So I roast it all myself.
12: Wow.
20: Yeah, I get the beans, they come in green from the supplier, so they will source it for me, I'll select the coffee, and then they'll send it to me green, and then I roast it fresh to order.
12: How many different coffees do you produce? I mean, we've heard about hot cross bun coffee, that implies quite a range to me.
20: It is quite a range, yes. I'll generally have maybe 5 coffees, 6 if you include a decaf as well, so I'll always have a good range. But I don't want to overwhelm people with range. It's also a seasonal crop, so whatever I have now may not be available in 6 months' time. I have my coffee that I keep all the time, which is from Colombia, so I'll get that all year round, and then I'll have a range of different coffees throughout the year for people to try.
12: I love the direct connection between Colombia and the square in Petersfield. It's fantastic. Rockhopper, why Rockhopper? Because you've got a picture of a penguin here. I love a penguin. Yeah. Who doesn't love a penguin?
20: It's actually a play on words, so the hopper being a bean hopper, and I like alliteration, so Rockhopper roaster is where the name came about, really.
12: No penguins were harmed in the making of this coffee.
18: Thank you very much indeed.
12: Coming up, we'll hear more from the fantastic traders here in the square.
18: And we'll also be chatting to some of the shoppers enjoying the market this morning.
12: But first, here's our What's On guide.
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12: Hi Matt. So tell us, What have you brought to the Petersfield Farmers Market?
3: What have we got? We've got a selection of GMs, spring GMs, tangerine. We grow our cottage perennials predominantly. We grow them at the back of my grandma's house, would you believe? Yeah, so we call Grand's Field.

0: gives people confidence. They've seen a little bit about the plant. They know a little bit about it. I find if we put information out like this here with the runner of Jack Frost, if people are confident they know a bit more about a plant, then they're happy to buy. And I think usually it's about knowing enough where to put stuff, what to put where, what plants to put together. That sort of thing goes a long way. I mean, I do a newsletter. We talk about it in the newsletter a lot. I think plants especially, it's all about, there's so much to learn. I mean, we do 100 varieties, but that's nothing compared to what you could get, you know.
1: I mean, I'm no kind of gardener. Decorative. So are you about plants?
0: Yeah, absolutely. So originally, the field where we grow was my great-granddad's, Sid, and he grew more market garden veg. So like strawberries was a big one for us. And we do a decorative strawberry now in his name. But I love decorative. I love cottage perennials, stuff to go in the border in the garden. So yeah, more plants, that sort of stuff. Yeah, so if it flowers, probably grow it. edibles anymore, really.
2: How did the business start? How long has it been going?
0: Wow, good question. So the decorative plants wise, so I was working at a nursery in Chobham, gaining experience, talking with the guys there, some fantastic people there, a guy called Mark who does all their, they still do by hand, coppicing work, and they do their own trees, and that was fantastic to learn from them. Did that for about 5 years, and that was going on 4 years ago now. Then I left to do this full time, to take this on and do more of steer it into the more decorative growing. But we've been growing on the land since Sid was doing it. So absolutely a generation.
2: That's amazing. On an acre and a half.
0: I love that. Yeah, we really pack it in. Yeah, as you can imagine. I think I put a photo on the newsletter last month. The tunnels are just completely full, as you can imagine, but I like it like that, you know.
2: Do you have to kind of rotate you're growing?
0: Yes, absolutely. It really makes a big difference. As soon as stuff's ready to come out of the polytunnel, we'll put it outside where possible. And yeah, taking the right stock to market, because if we don't make the right space at the right time, you know, plants are coming in all the time. We order 6-7 months in advance, so you can't really change the ordering. You need to get it right. So that is a big part of what we do as well, is managing where the plants are going to be at what time. So when people do come to the market and they do buy the GMs, for example, or when Monty says, you know, this is doing well, it really helps a lot, because we're dying to make the room to grow the next batch. So
1: whereabouts is this garden where all this is going on?
0: We're just outside Bishop's Waltham, Fareham, Hampshire, but we sell all over, so we do across Surrey and Hampshire, and soon online. We're just over this next 2 weeks getting all the boxes right. I mean, you wouldn't believe what it's like trying to get the right boxes to send plants. Of course, they need to be shipped so quickly and protected, but hopefully we'll be able to post stuff to people for the next couple of weeks. But they can find us at grandsfield.com if they want to know more.
2: I love that it's called Grandsfield. I think that's great.
0: Thank you. Yeah.
2: So what happens in the winter? Do you kind of source winter plants to sell?
0: We do. We make a few reefs. We do small pines. So we do white spruce small pines, which a bit like Christmas trees, but if you just want a little something. Potted, of course. It's all base potted, so you can put that out into the garden. I encourage people to do that. Keep it year on year. We do like hellebores. They're always popular. You know, winter flowering, perennials. We do a lot of hedging as well over the winter, because it goes dormant. So like Fittinia red robin's a big one for us. So I encourage people to get their hedging planted sort of October, November time. It's a good time to do it. And a lot of planning. We do a lot of site work, maintenance, cleaning. June, July is our main season, really.
2: Do you find people will stop and ask for advice and chat to you on the
0: every stool? Sale's got 1,000 questions, yeah.
2: Oh, I love that.
0: It's always good to hear about people's gardens, you know. Sometimes people will say, I've got this sunny spot, for example, and I'd love something to go in there, front of the border, what do you recommend? And we'll have a conversation about it, and I say, is it well draining, what sort of soil have you got? There's always something. So often it is about the space available, and they're looking for something to match, rather than, you know, I've been really looking for this particular plant. I don't think most people don't tend to buy plants like that. They just want to see it looking good and hope that it works. So I think advice goes a long way with this sort of thing.
2: Brilliant. Well, spring is definitely here. Good luck today.
0: Yeah, thank you very much.
1: Always busy at the farmer's market.
3: Can I have the large?
1: Perfect.
3: Thank you.
1: £5 the shank. Can I ask, do you come to the farmer's market every time that it's on in the square here?
4: Yes, we pretty much do. Yeah, if we can make it, definitely.
1: Do you have regular stalls that you go to?
4: This one. This one.

0: And then we have a look around the rest. Yeah, so we often buy something else, but always this is the main reason we come for this.
1: What is it that you value particularly about it being a farmer's market?
0: It feels like a bit more natural products, or organic vegetables and meat, or pretty much. So, yeah, it's just different from a more commercial market. So less commercial, I suppose.
1: So, yeah. Are you going to tell me that it tastes better?
0: It does taste good, yeah. It does taste, it's different, yeah. And it's good value, very good value.
2: Brilliant.
1: Yeah. Thank you very much.
3: Sorry, folks, can I...
1: Now, quickly, before yet more customers appear, we're chatting with Jan. Now, Jan, tell us about your stall and your business here.
4: We did the very first market, the Hampshire Farmers Market did, way back in 98, I think it was, at Winchester. We were on the first, you know, the first one.
1: And what is it that you're selling people here? Tell us about your wares.
4: All game that's shot from the wild. Hampshire Game was established in the early 70s. Near Andover, and it's been in production ever since.
1: So all of this stuff is actually wild game or farmed game?
4: No, none of it is farmed. All shot from the wild. Every single thing is shot from the wild.
1: What sort of items have you got here?
4: Well, we have the birds, the game birds, you know, pheasant, partridge, duck, pigeon breasts, the breast meat of all of those. We sell the venison, lots of different types of venison, you know, diced, minced, steaks, the joints, the monk jack, which is a small deer, so joints of that. We also sell through Ocado and Abel and Cole.
1: Oh, really? Right.
4: So, you know, people can buy it on there.
1: Is there a shop anywhere?
4: No, we don't have a shop. It's a big processing unit, and you can't, Food Standard Agency are on site the entire time we're operating. We can't, you know, we can't open it to the public. We can't have people coming up there.
1: If people want this sort of produce, it really is farmers markets.
4: Farmers markets or online, Abel and Cole, Ocado.
1: We've seen how busy you've been today. Mm-hmm. Do you have any idea of how many people will come through on a day like this?
4: For us?
1: Yeah.
4: 100 plus, 120.
1: Brilliant. Yeah. What sort of time of day have you had to get up to be here and set
4: up? We actually this morning got up at 4:45.
1: Oh.
4: Yeah. Yeah.
1: You say you were at the first one. Have you got a continuous track record since then?
4: Yes.
1: Because you're always here, on your little corner.
4: Yeah, I know.
1: I know where to find you.
4: No. Yes. We have got track records, yeah.
1: Great.
4: We used to do a lot more markets than we do now. You know, we don't do as many.
1: So over the years, has the nature of the market changed at all?
4: Yes.
1: In what way?
4: Because the majority of people on the markets aren't farmers. And when we first did the first Winchester one, there was 8 pork producers on that market, selling purely pork, plus your lamb producers, beef producers, and us. We were the only game person then. So, you know, it's changed beyond recognition.
1: But you're still here.
4: We're still here, yes.
1: Well, Jan, good luck to you. Long may it continue.
4: Right, thank you very much.
1: We're just chatting to some of the people enjoying the various wares of the farmer's market. So I'm going to get them to introduce themselves to you. So, young lady, what's your name?
5: Alice.
1: And?
5: William.
1: Okay. And what have you found of interest on the market this morning?
5: Cinnamon rolls.
1: Oh, that sounds good. And what about you, young lady?
5: Cinnamon rolls.
1: More cinnamon rolls.
6: Get the soaps as well.
1: The soaps look kind of like chocolate, don't they?
6: They're very tasty. Very tasty. We'll try not to eat them, but they smell very good, don't they?
1: And what other shopping have you been doing here?
6: Nothing. We've just got here. We've been down to Hayling Island this morning for a dog walk on the beach, and now we're here.
1: And what is it that attracts you to the farmer's market? What do you like about the farmer's market?
6: We like supporting local companies and local produce, so that's why we're here.
7: And food.
8: Cheese.
6: Yeah. Cheese as well.
1: Have you been to the cheese stall yet?
8: No.
6: We're not there yet, are we?
1: Working your way around to it.
6: Exactly.
1: Well, there's a fine gentleman here who's keeping very quiet. What are you looking to buy today, sir?
9: Alcohol.
1: Well, the flower pot stand is just next door.
9: It is, yeah. We'll be going there shortly.
1: Well, enjoy your day. Thank you for chatting to us.
6: Thank you. Thank you, Mr. Humphreys.
4: Now, we're talking to Laura. Tell me about your stand.
10: I make soap and stuff. And all the stuff that you need to go with soap, like your shower smoothies, your deodorants, your shampoos and conditioners. I've been making them for about 4 years. Our soaps are a little bit different because when it comes to the water part of the process, we've exchanged it for beer, wine, kombucha, green tea, coffee. And we get those things from local people. So our beer soaps, we use the beer from Triple F. Our coffee is South Downs Roastery Coffee. And we get the cider from the Blackmore Orchards. So very local. And it's not just a fad, it all has a purpose, because anything fermented has amino acids, which is skin softening, and you get bigger bubbles. And bigger bubbles in soap's what you need.
4: How did you get into it in the first place?
10: My husband and I, we love making things, and we've always made things for Christmas presents for family and friends, you know, the stick things with lights on. And then this year we said, well, what are we gonna do? I know, let's do soap. So we read a few books, started to do it, and I have to say, it's an addiction.
4: Ah.
10: So I became addicted to it, and my husband built me a soap shed in the garden. And then I was made redundant, and he said to me, if you don't do it now, you're never gonna do it. So I've gone full belt, and I just love it. It's so therapeutic, trying to find out all the scent combinations and trying to put together different things. Like, my deodorants are natural, but I only use 4% bicarb because it's a cheap ingredient, so other people will use 24%, but it's a skin irritant. So in my world, if I can use less, that's good.
4: So there's a bit of science behind it as well that you're sort of having to research.
10: And I hated science at school, never any good at it, but this, because it is interesting, I love it. And I've just taken to it.
4: What gave you the idea to source alcohol, for instance, to go into it?
10: Well, I'm quite happy to have a beer, and for one thing. And I just wanted to make soaps with a difference, because you have to have a unique selling point. And I needed one. But I just thought, because it has a purpose, it does make making soap much more difficult. I had a lot of disasters in the beginning. I was going to give up, and it was all down to the beer, because once I realised the sweetness accelerates everything, once I got that, I knew what I was doing.
4: What is your favourite product?
10: My favourite product is my Mountain Spring soap, and it's lovely greens. And it's got poppy seeds in for exfoliation, but the essential oils are basil, lemon, orange, spearmint, rosemary, and it's just really uplifting. I just wanted it to be like the beginning of spring.
1: I have to say that the smell on this stall is wonderful. If you've ever passed one of those Lush shops, I found that very chemical, very overpowering, but this is the kind of nice version of that.
10: I don't understand why that is, because I absolutely get what you're saying, and I feel that way too, and I don't understand why.
1: Also, visually, this is an absolute riot here. It looks like cake and chocolate.
10: There's been lots of disappointed children, I can tell you.
1: Is this a way of getting dirty children to wash themselves properly?
10: Actually, you're right, because I have a customer who emailed me, and she had her grandchildren come to stay, and she didn't have any bath toys, so she gave them a bar of soap, and they had great fun squeezing it and popping it into the air and making bubbles, because they'd always had shower gel.
1: I'm also fascinated to find out about your soap shed. Give us a vision of what's going on inside this shed.
10: Well, my poor husband decided to make a shed, and he's an engineer, so he does everything from scratch, and it all has to be done perfectly. So of course I was helping him, and I started painting the inside, and I said to him, I think we need an electric point here, and we need night lights here, and obviously I need heating. And he said to me, so this is not my shed anymore. I said, no, it's mine. Mm-hmm. So it's an oblong with the corner cut off. I've got nice French doors in it. The painting effect on the inside is like a whitewashed cabin. And then I've just put a kitchen units in it. And I have my boiler in there to melt my butters and oils. And we have a change of job role now. So I go to the shed and he makes dinner. And then he comes up with a cup of tea and tells me he's going to make a cake. So yeah, it's a complete role change.
1: Wonderful. And where do we find this other than at the farmers market?
10: I'm at lots of farmers markets, but I'm also in Borden and I have a little unit in the Hardies.
1: Excellent. How would you compare having a stall versus actually having a shop?
10: I think with a stall, it's much more friendly. You can talk to people and they're wandering by and they don't necessarily know that they want soap, but you can bring them in and you can talk to them. Whereas in my shop, I'm a little bit closed off. The smell attracts people, but I do love that all the environment of a farmer's market.
1: Thank you so much for chatting
10: to us.
1: Thank you
10: for having me.
1: As the market continues and the square fills with even more people, there's a real sense of community here today.
11: It's mornings like this that remind you just how special Petersfield is, bringing together local producers, shoppers and a real love of good food.
1: Our thanks to everyone who spoke to us today and to all the stallholders who make the Hampshire Farmers Market such a success.
11: And of course, thanks to everyone who stopped us for a chat.
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1: And me, Phil Humphreys.
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1: 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The former minor injuries unit has been upgraded to an urgent treatment centre, which means the medical staff there can now diagnose more complex health issues, such as suspected broken limbs and urinary tract infections. As well as the reduced travel time, going to Petersfield's urgent treatment centre means that you will likely face lower waiting times than if you went to the emergency department at QA in Portsmouth. So you help yourself and you're helping the NHS.
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1: Cabinet ministers are rallying around the Prime Minister after calls for him to quit. It comes after Labour's worst local election defeat in decades. The party's lost more than 1,000 seats, with many going to Reform UK, who are now the biggest party in England. Reform UK's regional director for Yorkshire and the Humber is Roger Tattersall.
2: Our candidates have been out there on the doorsteps tirelessly for the last several months, working hard to talk to people, to listen to people, not just talk at them and demand their vote. And that's absolutely key.
1: Lib Dems and the Greens also made significant gains, but Robert White, a losing Labour candidate for the Hemsworth ward in Wakefield, says it's a disappointing day.
3: It's a big loss for us, obviously. We're looking to rebuild next year, definitely starting now. You know it's a loss today, but we're going to bounce back and we're going to be back even stronger.
1: All eyes are now on Sir Keir Starmer after some Labour MPs called for the PM to set out a timetable for his departure from Downing Street. Chancellor Rachel Reeves, Defence Secretary John Healey and Transport Secretary Heidi Alexander have all shared supportive messages on social media. Political consultant Ed Jacobs from the Public Affairs Company says Keir Starmer's days are certainly numbered.
4: Keir Starmer will not be Prime Minister come the next general election. Everyone within the Labour Party and I think all serious political commentators recognise that he is just so unpopular that he just cannot lead his party into the next election. The question now is at what point he decides to go or someone decides to mount a leadership contest.
1: In Wales, Labour have been dealt a further blow after losing control of the Senate to Plaid Cymru, and First Minister Eleanor Morgan was forced to quit after losing her seat. Plaid Cymru's leader, Reid ap Iorwerth, is delighted.
5: Plaid Cymru is ready to serve, not just those who entrusted their vote to us here, but all of the citizens of Wales that have a stake in our nation's future.
1: In Scotland, the SNP leader John Swinney is confident they'll be the biggest party. That's the latest from Radio News Hub. I'm David Hall.
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8: Hello from the Shine Radio Weather Desk, I'm Anne Marden. This evening will be a lovely sunny end to the week, and it will be mild tonight with temperatures dipping to 9 degrees. Sunrise on Saturday is at 24 minutes past 5, and the day will be a mixture of sunshine with a chance of some showers in the afternoon, but temperatures should reach 21 degrees. Have a nice evening.
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1: Nigel Farage has been holding a victory rally after Reform UK took more than 1,000 seats in the local elections. He's addressed a crowd in Chelmsford after Labour had the worst set of results in decades.
2: We fought this election campaign on a big national slogan. It said, vote, reform and...
3: get Starmer out!
2: And I tell you what, he'll be gone by the middle of the summer, the most unpatriotic, worst, least prepared Prime Minister we've ever seen in this country, and we will have seen the back of him. We should be proud of that as well.
1: Meanwhile, Cabinet ministers are rallying around the PM as calls for him to quit intensify. Earlier, Sir Keir Starmer insisted he wasn't going anywhere. Labour has also faced a drubbing in Wales, where it lost control of the Senate, and First Minister Eleanor Morgan was forced to quit after losing her seat.
4: Over 100 years of winning, and we have a lot of need for us to ask some very serious questions about where we go in future.
1: The picture's not looking good for the Conservatives either. They've also had significant losses, losing almost 500 seats. But leader Kemi Badenoch is remaining upbeat.
5: The Conservatives are coming back. I promised to renew this party. I said that we were going to rebuild after our worst defeat ever, and we can see those signs of renewal everywhere that we are standing.
1: The big story for the Greens was snatching the mayoralty of Hackney away from Labour. Lib Dems also did well and are now the second biggest party in England. In Scotland, SNP leader John Swinney kept his seat and is confident of success for his party.
6: There's still some results that, many results that have yet to come in. What I'm certain about is the SNP is going to be the leading party in the Scottish Parliament after these elections, and we will be so by a very considerable margin.
1: Counts will continue throughout the weekend. That's the latest from Radio News Hub. I'm David Hall.
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1: Hello from the Shine Radio Weather Desk, I'm Anne Marden. This evening will be a lovely sunny end to the week, and it will be mild tonight with temperatures dipping to 9 degrees. Sunrise on Saturday is at 24 minutes past 5, and the day will be a mixture of sunshine with a chance of some showers in the afternoon, but temperatures should reach 21 degrees. Have a nice evening.
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0: 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Late Night Love

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When you're ready, we'll turn the page together. 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Who

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1: Cabinet ministers are rallying around the Prime Minister after calls for him to quit. It comes after Labour's worst local election defeat in decades. The party's lost more than 1,000 seats, with many going to Reform UK, who are now the biggest party in England. Reform UK's regional director for Yorkshire and the Humber is Roger Tattersall.
2: Our candidates have been out there on the doorsteps tirelessly for the last several months, working hard to talk to people, to listen to people, not just talk at them and demand their vote. And that's absolutely key.
1: Lib Dems and the Greens also made significant gains, but Robert White, a losing Labour candidate for the Hemsworth ward in Wakefield, says it's a disappointing day.
3: It's a big loss for us, obviously. We're looking to rebuild next year, definitely, starting now. You know it's a loss today, but we're going to bounce back and we're going to be back even stronger.
1: All eyes are now on Sir Keir Starmer after some Labour MPs called for the PM to set out a timetable for his departure from Downing Street. Chancellor Rachel Reeves, Defence Secretary John Healey and Transport Secretary Heidi Alexander have all shared supportive messages on social media. Political consultant Ed Jacobs from the Public Affairs Company says Keir Starmer's days are certainly numbered.
4: Keir Starmer will not be Prime Minister come the next general election. Everyone within the Labour Party and I think all serious political commentators recognise that he is just so unpopular that he just cannot lead his party into the next election. The question now is at what point he decides to go or someone decides to mount a leadership contest.
1: In Wales, Labour have been dealt a further blow after losing control of the Senate to Plaid Cymru, and First Minister Eleanor Morgan was forced to quit after losing her seat. Plaid Cymru's leader, Reid ap Iorwerth, is delighted.
5: Plaid Cymru is ready to serve, not just those who entrusted their vote to us here, but all of the citizens of Wales that have a stake in our nation's future.
1: In Scotland, the SNP leader John Swinney is confident they'll be the biggest party. That's the latest from Radio News Hub. I'm David Hall.
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7: Hello from the Shine Radio Weather Desk, I'm Anne Marden. This evening will be a lovely sunny end to the week, and it will be mild tonight with temperatures dipping to 9 degrees. Sunrise on Saturday is at 24 minutes past 5, and the day will be a mixture of sunshine with a chance of some showers in the afternoon, but temperatures should reach 21 degrees. Have a nice evening.
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